0: The civil government does not define your ethic as a Christian. That's critical that we understand that. And now maybe people will become more and more awakened to that.
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1: Welcome. Thank you for joining us for Grace Alive, a broadcast ministry of Grace Emmanuel Church, located at 707 Kitterman Road in Port St. Lucie, Florida. 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
2: We're going to take a little different direction here. Still going to preach a three-hour sermon, but before that, kiddos, would you please slip out to Disciple Town? That's going to be very important today, that you slip out to Disciple Town. Kiddos, to Disciple Town. Why are you saying that three times, Sam? We're going to have an amazing testimony here for the next few moments of God's transformation of two people's lives. And I do want to emphasize again, parts of this story are not suitable for children. Did you hear what I just said? So if you have children in the room, please take that into account. It is two people being very raw about what's happened in their lives. This will also play on the radio four times by choice. So the same caution applies to parents who may have children in the room that are listening to this online. Or if you're driving in a car, you need to take into consideration what I just said. But the rest of us need very much to hear these testimonies because they're such amazing examples of how God can transform and heal any of us, all of us, from the sins that we've committed and, quite honestly, from the sins that have been committed against us. So with all that said, I introduce to you Glenn and Sabrina Tappan.
3: Good morning, church. So as most of you know, I've kind of taken a step back from being on the platform for some time. But what you may not know is why. So I would like to take you on this kind of journey through like the heartache and the healing that the both of us have kind of been through for the past about 7 months. So Sabrina and I are going to take some time to walk you through the testimony of what God has done in our life, which has been pretty incredible, and what he's brought about in our marriage.
4: Good morning. Before getting into what happened, I think that it is important that we start with our past. Growing up for me wasn't easy. The home that I was raised in was often broken and not what I had wanted it to be. My father would do drugs and would abuse my mom. He ended up being in and out of prison. During this time, we lost our apartment and ended up living homeless in a van. Though it was really hard, at least we were safe. Unfortunately, my mother was still heavily drinking at this time, and we had quite a few scares with her drunk driving. My father, out of revenge, would call CPS on us and got me and all my sisters taken away into foster care when I was 3 years old. In foster care, I felt just as alone and was often abused there, included being stuffed into a duffel bag by other kids and left trapped inside. At one point, I was placed with my grandparents, but I was sexually abused there by my grandfather. My mother did her best for me, but she never knew. Eventually, my mom got put into a program and got clean. She was able to get us back from foster care, but the damage was already done. I was already dealing with trauma, depression, and a broken family. It wasn't over. Our dad would often come back to our new apartment to fulfill his visitations. My siblings were older and would try to stay out of the house. So often it was just me or my sister at home calling the police over and over again as he continued to abuse my mom and me. One day in middle school, a friend of mine told me about cutting, a form of self-harm. I decided to try it and got addicted quickly. I would cut myself often, always covering myself up so nobody knew. I felt alone, depressed, suicidal, and helpless during a lot of my adolescence up through high school. This included a couple attempted suicides in middle and high school. After high school, I began working constantly to try to support my family, but there was still very little love and appreciation and a lot of hurt. I was not in a good position spiritually and did not take my relationship with God seriously during that time. I didn't know what was next for me. This was about the time I had met Glenn online while looking for some new friends and people to talk to.
3: So growing up for myself, I can't say I entirely relate to Sabrina. I had a good household. I had good parents that loved the Lord. I mean, don't get me wrong, there's definitely rough years within that time, but I would say it was mostly good. I have, however, always struggled with loneliness. Making friends was difficult, and I never quite felt like I fit in. It was around the beginning of middle school when I discovered something that seemed to help, which was pornography. My pornography addiction got worse and worse, and actually eventually turned into sexting with people online and other related activities, right? These became daily habits for me. And if you don't know what sexting means, it's sexual conversations online with other people. This time through middle and high school, I had walked away from my faith to atheism and dealt with extreme depression and loneliness. I was insecure about my body. I felt out of place socially. I came close to suicide a couple of times. But thankfully, at 17 years old, God met me in a powerful way, and I gave my life to Christ. Unfortunately, pornography and sexting continued to be a very present problem in my life. But then I met Sabrina. She was wonderful. She was everything that I was looking for. We quickly went from friends to dating, to me flying out to visit her in California and proposing to her. And she moved here and we got married and, you know, life seemed good. Except it wasn't. I'd always thought that getting married would solve my deep-rooted lust issue. But all that happened was that I brought it into the marriage. I started by looking at pornography again. Soon, that wasn't enough and I was back to sexting girls online while married to Sabrina. Of course, I would repent to God and pray that he would stop this sin. But the cycle felt futile. But God did step in. When I was at the men's retreat that Grace Emanuel hosted in January, I didn't expect to get that much out of it. I thought, I'm going to go. And, well, little did I know, this retreat, I was confronted with a conviction that I had never felt before. God was beating on my heart the whole time. And at the end, Phil, from Whatever It Takes Ministries, he spoke about his story. He had been unfaithful to his wife for years and discovered that the only path to freedom, the only way out, was to be completely transparent with his wife. Now, let me tell you, this was the absolute last thing that I wanted to hear. I wanted any other way out. But I realized that it needed to be done. So I came home from the retreat, sat Sabrina down on our couch, still remember it, and I told her the extent of my sin. I told her about me looking at pornography. I told her about me sexting with women online over and over again. And it destroyed her. And it was the most humiliating thing that I had ever done.
4: Destroyed. Destroyed doesn't even begin to describe how I felt in that moment. What I thought was a gift from God and Glenn, a man who brought me close to the Lord, who loved me deeply, who wanted to begin a family with me, turned into a curse. Every bit of trust that I had built up until that moment shattered in front of me. I tried to be okay. I tried to cope. I tried to be strong, but it broke me. I had a massive panic attack for the first time in years. It was like all my trauma and broken trust from the past came flooding back. We had to go to the hospital twice because I wasn't able to breathe. For the next few months, we tried to get along, but I didn't trust Glenn, and our arguments got really, really bad. I thought about leaving. I thought about divorce. I felt completely alone in this process. I had no clue what to do. Eventually, I told some of the women that I was close to at the church about this in April, and it was brought before the leadership of the church.
3: And this is where things really changed. I met with Pastor Sam and the elders and was asked to step back from the platform for some time, and rightly so. I mean, this was devastating, though, to me. I've been here for a long time. And honestly, I thought this was the end of my ministry at Grace. But, they weren't actually planning to get rid of me. Instead, they focus on healing both of us and restoring our marriage. A week after that meeting, we went to a couples intensive with Whatever It Takes Ministries, the organization that Phil from the retreat was part of. Here we heard from many couples who had gone through situations like ours, and a lot of them much worse than ours. We were taught tools on how to communicate. Sabrina learned how to set boundaries and how to enforce them. And I was taught how desperately I needed to continually humble myself before God and my wife if things were ever going to get better. Most of all, we learned that true freedom was possible. But the hard work wasn't over. I was challenged at that retreat to be completely honest with Sabrina, not just with the fact that I had cheated, but how I had cheated and the details. Right? This was excruciating. I went through my entire past sexual history with her, and I told her everything, every horrible detail, and even the things that I had planned to take to the grave with me. But you know what? She didn't run. She didn't hate me. She appreciated my honesty and actually opened up about things in her own past for the very first time. For the first time since January, it felt like there was hope for restoration in our marriage. From there, we continued to grow and communicate. I continued to be honest with Sabrina about the things in my past, about fantasies I would have. Even if I had done a double take looking at a woman, I would tell her all these things, and slowly but surely, she began to regain confidence in me. I had to humble myself over and over again. But you know what? God was faithful to do his part and set me free from lust and pornography.
4: We do agree with Glenn. Things really did change after our couples intensive. For the first time, I saw real transformation and humility in Glenn. I saw him become very honest with me, and we were able to communicate without arguing. I was able to begin regaining confidence in him because I saw a man truly doing his best to make things right with me and to honor God. I set boundaries to protect myself emotionally and to give Glenn an opportunity to honor them, and he did. I saw him taking seriously the boundaries I had put in place and was able to begin to trust him more and more. I was also able to get support for myself. Through a lot of this process, I felt completely alone. The church sponsored therapy for me, which has been helping immensely in me process my emotions and my past. I'm also so thankful for the people in our lives that came alongside us to support us, encourage us, and push us to heal what we thought was forever broken. We are so thankful for every single person who gave Glenn and I your support during this transformation of our lives.
3: God has been so good to us. And, you know, for the first time in my life, I found real freedom from lust and pornography. And Sabrina found real healing from the hurt. You know, I used to not be able to go even a week or two without viewing pornography. Now it has been 5 months, and I plan to keep that going for the rest of my life. God has delivered us. God has healed us. God has restored us. The church leadership has allowed me to return to the platform and has given us this wonderful opportunity to share our testimony of God's awesome work in our lives. But I also want to challenge you. If you are a man and feel hopelessly stuck in lust like I did, right? If you're struggling with viewing pornography and feel like there's no way out, I encourage you, come and talk to me. If you're a woman who's struggling and healing from her past or present circumstances, please come see my wife, Sabrina. God has been so good to us, and we want to be faithful to use our experience to help you guys as much as we can. God bless. Thank you so much for your time.

0: That deserves a lot of clapping, doesn't it? So, talk to them during the picnic. We have great faith in them. And this church is not about crushing you. This church is all about healing. So, some more of you probably need healing. Let's heal, okay? Let's do this. We're looking at Stand Firm number 3, sermon title, Stand Firm. And oddly, God impressed the two words on me 2 months before I ever had any idea that I was going to use this in any way in a sermon series. And at the time, I had no idea how often that phrase shows up in the Bible or terms that are familiar, similar to it. I didn't know how many times God himself used the phrase in guiding and admonishing and encouraging his own dear children, the Israelites, the New Testament church, and us. Now, we're figuring all this out together. Let me take you quickly to yet another account in the Old Testament. We were looking in the last sermon at King Hezekiah and the Assyrian Empire siege of Jerusalem in 701 B.C. Here's Hezekiah inside the walls of Jerusalem, 25,000 people. That's all he had. Assyrian King Sennacherib shows up with at least 185,000 commandos, building a siege ramp, getting ready to take out Jerusalem, getting ready to yell, "Forward! March!" And they would head up the siege ramp and breach the walls. But God, in one night, in just a few moments of time, destroyed the entire 185,000 elite army without an arrow ever being fired. Just like God took out, sermon number one, just like God took out the entire Egyptian army in one night and the mighty Pharaoh's dynasty crumbled. So, in fact, here again, God took out the core of the Assyrian Empire. Mighty leader Sennacherib goes home with his shoulders sagging down to the ground, and within a couple of weeks, his own sons, of all things, kill him, mount a coup and kill him, and the Assyrian Empire crumbles just because of what God did. It's just absolutely, these are stunning stories. So, premise number one, if you take on the God of heaven, you're going to lose. So many examples in Scripture of that, and God put them there on purpose. We're supposed to look at these. They're very important. For we who are children of God, children of the Most High God, that becomes not a warning. That becomes a promise. God is on our side. God has our back. We've been talking about this for the last couple of weeks. And it's just so important for us. In fact, a couple of observations, and we've had a bunch of them 2 weeks in a row. But the ones that are sticking with me, here's a couple of them. God didn't bring you this far to abandon you. God didn't bring you this far, premise three. God didn't bring you this far just to bring you this far. Or as it says on the back screen, this is a different way of looking at it. God didn't bring you this far to leave you halfway. Let me just make some applications here quickly, can I? God didn't intend the Christian life to be you struggling all your life with the same chronic sins, Glenn and Sabrina being an example for us today, constantly fighting the same spiritual battles over and over with no victory, constantly feeling overwhelmed. That's not in any way how God intended you to live. God wants to equip you with every spiritual tool you need to succeed in life, to succeed in your soul, to succeed in your relationships. What if we had told these two? What if we had said to them, sorry, that's just the way it is. You're going to have to learn to live with it. It's just the way life is. There is no hope. Tough break. Get used to it. Goodbye. We would never say that. In fact, let me put up here my favorite chapter in the Bible, Romans 8:31. What shall we say about such wonderful things as these? If God is for us, who can ever be against us? Who? Since he did not spare even his own son, but gave him up for us all, won't he also give us everything else? Yes, yes, he will. Who dares accuse us whom God has chosen for his own? No one. For God himself has given us right standing with himself. And then comes the driving home. Can anything ever separate us from Christ's love? Does it mean he no longer loves us if we have trouble or calamity or are persecuted or hungry or destitute or in danger or threatened with death? Does it mean that? No. 37, despite all these things, overwhelming victory is ours. We are more than conquerors through Christ who loves us. Yes. I heard one yes. Yes. All right, so let's open up another amazing account in the Old Testament. This is amazinger. They're all amazinger than the amazing before them. I think we remember, there were 33 really bad kings from Solomon to the destruction of Jerusalem, non-God-following kings, idol-worshipping kings that led Israel astray. And that's why Jerusalem was finally destroyed. They just simply wouldn't learn, so God took them out for 70 years. And I'm not telling any of the bad king stories. There's nothing there to tell. We're not including those in their series at all. But there were just five good kings, five, this many, the many is my hand, faulted kings like David, but God-following kings. And that's where we see the power of God displayed, in those five, sometimes rather stumbling kings. And we see God's power displayed toward his beloved children. Oh, how much he loved them. How he pursued them. Even when they were running in the opposite direction, God just kept coming. Here's the beginning of the story. The Lord was with, here's king, one of the kings, one of the five, with Jehoshaphat, because he followed the example of his father's early years and did not worship the images of Baal. Asa was his father, and his father actually stumbled quite a lot. He sought his father's God and obeyed his commands instead of following the evil practices of the kingdom of Israel. Read on. So the Lord established Jehoshaphat's control over the kingdom of Judah. All the people of Judah brought gifts to Jehoshaphat, so he became very wealthy and highly esteemed. Watch this. He was deeply committed to the ways of Yahweh, the Lord. He removed the pagan shrines and the Asherah poles from Judah. And back on the back wall, that's an actual piece of an Asherah pole, carved totem-like poles to the idol Asherah and the mother god of the Canaanites, false god. And I'll dig into Jehoshaphat some more here on Wednesday night. Come on Wednesday night, we'll talk more about his life. But let's jump right into the God's deliverance, okay? I want to show you God's deliverance.
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0: 2 Chronicles 20, verse 1. After this, the armies of the Moabites, Ammonites, and some of the Meunites declared war on Jehoshaphat. Messengers came and told Jehoshaphat, a vast army from Edom is marching against you. From beyond the Dead Sea in Gedi, that's where David, remember, in his 400 hid, trying to run away from Saul. Jehoshaphat was terrified by this news and begged the Lord for guidance. Sam, explain what's going on. I will. Thank you for asking. These guys were all cousins. Where's this picture right here? These guys were all cousins. All these different colors, Israel, Judah. Israel eventually gets knocked out, all 10 tribes, but the kingdom of Edom, kingdom of Moab and Ammon, not the Philistines, by the way. They were the forerunners of Hamas, if not in blood, which I've often wondered, certainly in action. But the other ones, cousins, Edomites, descendants of Esau, twin brother of Jacob, and they were quarreling cousins. They didn't get along. They were constantly fighting back and forth. Moab and Ammon were the kiddos, originally the kiddos of a wayward Lot, and his more wayward daughters grew up in Sodom. And those girls tricked their dad, gave birth to Moab and Ammon. And those two descendants of Job were always fighting with Jacob, Israel's descendants. Always a war, always a battle, everybody not getting along. And they all lived in a place about the size of five South Florida counties. I mean, we're not talking about a big space. We're talking about a relatively small space, and all of them are fighting all of the time. David, when he was there, was strong, so he kept everybody in check. But then he died, and the bad, godless kings took over. And then the fighting neighbors flourished, and the three quarreling cousins gathered vast armies, and eventually they show up just 25 miles away. The satellite wasn't working, apparently, because here they are just 25 miles away, and Jehoshaphat says, there's this massive army ready to take you out. So, what's he going to do? In fact, his question to God was, what am I going to do? God, I've been busy resetting Judah to be a God-fearing, God-worshiping place. And while I've been doing that, my cousins, my enemy cousins, have been organizing to blot me off the map. What in the world am I going to do? Understand, the actual enemy of Judah was not his quarreling cousins. It was Satan himself. Do we kind of understand this? We were digging into some of this on Wednesday evening. We'll probably do more. What happened down in Egypt that we looked at in the first sermon was not really the work of Pharaoh. It had been the direct work of the evil one, because he knew that God had stated to Eve in Genesis 3:15 that he would send through her offspring someone who would deliver, a deliverer who would crush Satan's head. And so Satan wants to take out the whole race before his head gets crushed. The situation in the last sermon, where the Assyrian Sennacherib tries to take out Jerusalem, Hezekiah, wasn't really about Sennacherib. He gets snuffed out like an old candle before much time passes. It was Satan trying to take out the Israelites before the prophesied Messiah could arrive and become the Savior for the whole world. What we just celebrated here. Satan knows all that. He was trying desperately to get Israel knocked out before the Messiah could arrive. So here's premise number four up here on this screen. We do understand, do we not, that there's a bigger battle going on in our lives than just our terrible boss or the awful neighbor who lives next door or the washing machine that just broke for the third time. We do understand that, yes? Although the washing machine, that's somewhat questionable. Eat your socks. We need to know who our enemy is, who the enemy is. Premise number five. What has fascinated me in this series, new to me, is the realization, and this is new to me, that the Red Sea was not a trap for the Israelites, it was a trap for the Egyptians. When they're up against it, they think they're the ones who are trapped. But in fact, God was going to take them through and make it a trap for the Egyptians. The siege of Jerusalem was not a trap for the 25,000 people inside. It was God's trap for the 185,000 Assyrian soldiers. So let me just say this. The impossible situation going on in your life now, and some of you have them, some of you have shared, some of you have not, was never meant to cripple you. It's not designed to cripple you. God's going to fight for you. He never counted on you fighting alone. So don't be afraid. Stay calm. I know it's easy to say that. Stand firm. Stand still. Quiet yourself before God. God will not abandon you. And make sure you know who your enemy really is. Make sure. True story. True story. A senior citizen, Florida lady, did her shopping, and upon returning to her car, found four men in the act of leaving with her car. She dropped her shopping bags, drew her licensed handgun, and screamed at the top of her lungs, "I have a gun and I know how to use it. Get out of my car, you scumbags." True story. The four men dove out of the car and ran away. The lady, somewhat shaken, loaded her shopping bags into the back of the car, got into the driver's seat. She was so shaken that she could not get her keys into the ignition. Finally, she looked around the car and it dawned on her. This was not her car. That's funny right there, I'm just saying. She found her own car parked five spaces further down. She loaded her bags into her car and drove to the nearest police station. She told the nice man at the desk what had happened. The sergeant, she told the story too, was laughing so hard he was crying and pointed to the other end of the counter where four pale men were reporting that a crazed elderly woman described as less than 5 feet tall, glasses and short curly white hair, carrying a very large handgun, had carjacked them. No charges were filed. You got to know who the enemy really is. And the enemy truly is Satan. We need very much to remember that and understand this history. The Messiah that Satan was trying to prevent from arriving arrived right on time onto this planet. And when Satan himself, this is the part that just amazes me, when Satan himself led the effort to crucify Jesus, he was too ignorant to understand that he was just a pawn in the hands of Almighty God, carrying out the very thing God had set him up to do. Jesus had to die. He had to shed his blood to pay for every one of our sins. So he used Satan as a pawn to bring about exactly what he had to do to save us. In the greatest irony of the ages, Satan himself carried out exactly what he was trying to stop. Amazing stuff. Premise number six. What you see and hear from Satan's demons when they come into contact with Jesus and scream out in fear in the Gospels, and it happens over and over again, should make you never fear them again in your life. The truth is, demons are scared to death of your God, and they're scared to death of your Savior. They repeatedly scream in terror when they came into contact with Jesus, saying things like, "We know you are the Son of God. Are you here to destroy us? Please don't send us into the abyss." Common. Premise number seven. Satan and his minions are also scared of you, a redeemed saint and the Spirit of God who lives in you. They know something they hope you never find out. They know that all the power of the universe is on your side. You are a son or a daughter of the Most High God. And they are scared to death what you will do with that knowledge when you figure that out. Now, I'm not sure how much of all that Jehoshaphat understood about the evil enemy part. That information in the Bible comes a bit later, but he showed amazing understanding of just what an awesome God he was serving. Watch this, 2 Chronicles 20, verse 3. Jehoshaphat was terrified by this news and begged the Lord for guidance. He also ordered everyone in Judah to begin fasting, so people from all the towns of Judah came to Jerusalem to seek the Lord's help. What are we supposed to do? Stop stuffing your face. Pray. Jehoshaphat prayed. Watch it. We've seen this every example we've looked at so far. Here's his prayer. O Lord God of our ancestors, you alone are the God who is in heaven. You're the ruler of all the kingdoms of the earth. You are powerful and mighty. No one can stand against you. Verse 8, your people settled here and built this temple to honor your name. I've never noticed this before. Watch how clear it is. They said, whenever we're faced with any calamity, such as war, plague, or famine, we can come to stand in your presence before this temple where your name is honored. We can cry out to you to save us, and you will hear us, and you will rescue us. And then this, the punchline. Oh, our God, won't you stop them? Won't you stop them? We're outnumbered. We are powerless against this mighty army that is about to attack us. We don't know what to do, but we're looking to you for help. Anybody relate to that? About the circumstances in your own life? We're outnumbered. We're outnumbered. Powerless against this great horde that is coming against us. We don't know what to do, but our eyes are fixed on you. We're watching you, God. Not all of this. Our eyes are fixed on you. Put whatever you're facing into that blank. Our eyes are fixed on you. Premise number 8. When your back is completely against the wall, but you know that you're a son or daughter of the Most High. And I'm not just coming up with that. That El Elyon, that was so common in the Old Testament and on into the New, by the way. That phrase, Most High God. Do not look back. This is not a time to retreat. This is not a time to retreat. Whatever you're facing, not a time to retreat. Don't look sideways to see who can bail you out of your crisis. And I know these are easy to write on a sermon and put up on the wall. And it's harder to live it out. I get that. Don't look sideways to see who can bail you out. We all do it. Look at this. Don't look inside to ask, what can I do to solve my own problem? Look up. Look up. God has set this whole thing up so that he can deliver you. God has set this whole thing up so that he can deliver you. Stunning stuff. And then I thought of this. I need to put Isaiah 49. Because God's talking to the Israelites at that case in Jerusalem. And there again, once again, they're imagining God's going to forget them. And God says, does a mother forget her nursing child? No. And then God says this, I have etched you in the palm of my hand. Think about that. And that's to you too. I can't forget you, God says. I literally have you etched into the palm of my hand. Whenever I move around, and God doesn't have a frame like us, but you're etched. I think about you all the time. I can't not think about you. I can't forget you. So I love to read the Bible and try to imagine what it looked like, what it felt like, word pictures. I'm all about word pictures. So let's try this, shall we? 2 Chronicles 20, verse 13. All of the men of Judah stood before the Lord with their little ones, their wives, their children. The Spirit of the Lord came upon one of the men standing there. His name was Jehaziel, son of Zechariah. Not the Zechariah, but a Zechariah, common name. And then grandson of, great-grandson of, great-great-grandson of, a Levite. That makes sense. And a descendant of Asaph. That was David's song leader, 150 years before. So, listen to what he says. This stuns me. He said, verse 15, listen, all you people of Judah and Jerusalem. Listen, King Jehoshaphat. This is what the Lord says. Do not be afraid. Don't be discouraged by this mighty army, for the battle is not yours, but God's. Famous statement. Have it on plaques probably in your house. The battle is not yours, but God's. One of the all-time great statements. Who made it? Was it said by Jehoshaphat? No. Was it said by one of the greats in the Bible? No. It was said by Jehaziel, son of him, grandson, great-grandson, descendant of Asa 150 years before. He was a nobody. He was an absolute nobody. No one knew who he was up to this point in the Bible, and no one knew who he was after. His name shows up 6 times in the Bible. But in this century, this is the only time that name shows up. And yet God used an unknown man to save a whole nation. What a stunning thing. Yeah, can you imagine the fear in him? He's nobody. He's not a public figure. And he's standing there with everybody else, and they're trying to figure out what to do. And I think I need to say something. And out he comes with this, listen, Jehoshaphat. This is what the Lord says. Don't be afraid. You know the word afraid shows up over 500 times in the Bible? Sometimes it's used as reverence to God, but most of the time, in fact, more than one for every day in the year, the word fear shows up in the Bible, and most commonly attached to it is the word don't. Don't fear. Don't be afraid. Premise number 9. If you feel like you're the least likely person God's going to use to accomplish eternal results, you might be in for the surprise of your life. You might, because that God loves to use the least likely people, and he sure does with this guy. Here's 15 again. Jehaziel said, listen, all you people of Judah and Jerusalem. Listen, King Jehoshaphat, this is what the Lord says. Do not be afraid. Watch. Don't be discouraged by this mighty army, for the battle is not yours but God's. And then he gives them instructions. Tomorrow, march out against them. Let's go. It's just a massive, vast army. Watch, this is Jehaziel. He's a nobody. You will not even need to fight. Take your positions, then stand still or stand firm on the screen behind me. Watch the Lord's victory. He is with you, O people of Judah and Jerusalem. Do not be afraid or discouraged. Go out to them tomorrow, for the Lord is with you. I wish there was some way to take your life, whatever it is that you're facing in life right now, and just attach it to that screen right there in 2 Chronicles 20:17. Just attach it. March toward it. Go toward the battle. I don't know what your battle is, but march directly toward the battle. Don't turn around. Don't sit down. Don't turn sideways. March toward the battle. Take up your position. We'll talk. Stand firm and watch God deliver you. Take your position, stand firm, watch God deliver you. March right in the direction of the battle. That's the one thing we absolutely don't want to do. Premise number 10. So with your eyes fixed away from yourself and fixed away from others, they're going to deliver me. They're going to deliver me. I'm going to deliver me. But fixed only on Jesus. Now take your position for battle and expect God to do the unexpected. What's the position for battle? What is it? Spear ready to throw? Arm locked back with a grenade in it, getting ready to lob it at your enemy? Not in this case. Not in this case. This was the day Jehaziel had been born for, plus whatever else he did that's not in the Bible. The Holy Spirit spoke through him. Everybody listened. But their reaction was not to pull back the spear. They didn't go screaming, running toward the army. What they did is what really, really instructs here. It's just stunning stuff. 2018, King Jehoshaphat bowed low with his face to the ground. All the people of Judah and Jerusalem did the same, worshiping the Lord. They went into a place of, could you imagine? Here they are. At least some AI guy says that's true. 21, after consulting the people, the king appointed singers to walk ahead of the army, singing to the Lord, praising him for his holy splendor. This is what they sang. Give thanks to the Lord. His faithful love endures forever. Jehoshaphat, this is not the time for a worship service. This is the time to fight. This is the time for battle. And Jehoshaphat says, I am fighting. I'm fighting on my knees. I'm on my knees fighting. King appoints singers of all things. Singing to the Lord, praising the Lord. Watch what happened. Here's the miracle, big miracle. Here's on the screen. At the very moment they began to sing and give praise, the Lord caused the armies of Ammon, Moab, and Mount Seir to start fighting among themselves. The armies of Moab and Ammon turned against their allies from Mount Seir, killed every one of them. After they destroyed the army of Seir, they began attacking each other. Watch the rest of the story here. When the army of Judah arrived at the lookout point in the wilderness, all they saw were dead bodies lying on the ground as far as they could see. Not a single one of the enemy had escaped. And it took them, the next two verses say, it took them 3 days to gather the spoils. I have no idea why those people brought so much stuff with them. 3 days, didn't do a thing, didn't raise an arrow, didn't raise a spear. And then on the fourth day, I really want you to get this. Verse 26, on the fourth day, they gathered in the valley of blessing, barakah, in the valley, blessing. Watch. Which got its name that day because the people praised and thanked the Lord there. Barakah, what a great thing there, Hebrew, from right to left. That's the B. That's the short E sound, vowel. That's the R. That's the short A, bar-ah. That's the K or the hard C. That's short A. And that's the barakah, valley of blessing. Their valley of battle became their valley of blessing. Let me ask you two questions. What if God is wanting to turn your battle into a blessing? We already heard one today. Massive battle. I can assure you this was tough. But look at them now. Look what God is doing now. What if God wants to turn your battle into a blessing? Two, what if God is going to transform your valley of impossible battles into your valley of miraculous blessing? What if you're poised for that? And I'm asking them in the form of questions. What if? Take your position, stand firm, watch the deliverance of the Lord. I can't promise you what's going to happen in the next few weeks in your life or mine, but I can tell you the pathway these dear people took. They praised their way to victory. They prayed and praised their way to victory. Don't be afraid. Don't be discouraged by this mighty. There's a blank. Fill in the blank. What is it in your life? Not an army, but it is your army. Don't be afraid. Don't be discouraged by this mighty blank. For the battle is not yours, but God's. The battle is not yours, but God's. The battle is not yours, but God's. Premise number 12. The battle is not yours, but the victory is. God will give you victory. Us, yes. Father, you know us here. And there are people in this room that are going through lots and lots and lots and lots of stuff. You never fail us. We said it at the very beginning of the service. We're saying it again now. And there are some probably saying, I don't know. I don't know if I can believe that because, man, my situation is so big. I'm outnumbered. My army that's coming at me is bigger than anything I can deal with. And you're giving us these examples for a reason, God. You're showing us that there's no army that's too big for God. We've seen it 3 weeks in a row. God can take out anybody and everybody or any issue or any problem, and he can return to you the greatest grace in the world that will transform you completely from the inside out. And your valley of battle can become your barakah, can become your valley of blessing. Oh God, I pray for these dear people. And yeah, there's a lot of people in this room that are they're wondering what's going to happen tomorrow, what's going to happen next week. So I'm at least figuratively wrapping my arms around them and me and lifting us to you and saying, God, we're bringing to you our impossibles. We're bringing to you our unknowns. We aren't big enough to fight everything that comes in our life. But you are. And that's where you want our faith to be. Locked onto Jesus. Locked onto Jesus. The author and finisher of our faith. So we lock it right there today, God, as best as we can. We're lifting our eyes off of our circumstances and onto our Savior. We're locking our face, our focus, our gaze onto the only one who can turn our valley of battle into a valley of blessing. And we're trusting you with our whole heart. In Jesus' name we pray.
1: 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We invite you to join us for some discussion about the message. With us are Sam Chess, Senior Pastor, Mitchell McGar, Pastor of Student Ministries. Joining us is June Lampson, one of our members.
0: Part of the reason that I keep bringing up some of these premises over and over is because they're speaking to me so clearly. Like, for instance, God didn't bring you this far to abandon you. I know that sounds cliche, but man, is it ever true. Whatever it is that you're facing in your life right now, and I'm sure you are, I am, we all pretty much are, you got to understand that wherever you are in life right now, you didn't get there with the idea that God was going to turn away from you. He doesn't. He said, I'll never leave you or forsake you. And he didn't bring you this far just to bring you this far. He has far more ahead. In fact, for many of you, the part of your life ahead of you is going to be the most significant part of your life. It's the part that will have the greatest eternal impact. So of course you're going to keep going. Of course you're not going to stop. And the thing that struck me so much, this particular series of sermons was looking at, say, the situation in our first sermon when the Israelites are up against the Red Sea, realizing that they weren't there as a trap to them. They were there as a trap to Pharaoh's army. God had them there for their faith to expand, but he didn't have them there to hurt them.
2: And the same goes for the second sermon in this series where Israel is under siege. It wasn't under siege to take out the 25,000 people inside wondering what was going to happen. It was under siege to take out the 185,000 soldiers that were almost certainly going to defeat them. And the same goes for this sermon. Now, I'm just amazed. They all kind of follow the same format on purpose. But here you have Jehoshaphat. And interestingly enough, I looked this last week, his dad, Asa, same kind of a situation. 1 million Ethiopians came against Asa. And he comes out and says, God, I can't handle this. I don't know what to do. It wasn't a trap for Asa. It was a trap for the Ethiopians. And the same goes here with Jehoshaphat. And I just love to see him begging God, saying, God, I can't do this, because that's kind of the whole point. God, we can't do this. But remember, God didn't bring you this far just to bring you this far. He has more for you tomorrow than what you've experienced today, and he will carry you through.
3: One of the passages which really challenged me in Pastor Sam's sermon was 2 Chronicles 20:17. God's instruction went like this: but you will not even need to fight. Take your positions, then stand still and watch the Lord's victory. He is with you. Do not be afraid or discouraged. Go out against them tomorrow, for the Lord is with you. There's a reason we get to read the recorded history in God's Word. We get to see the difference between how human nature responds to a conflict versus how God handles every battle. Those who listen and respond to God's instruction with obedience have a much different outcome. The scriptures record these events for a reason. There's something in us that loves to fight, especially in our flesh. We're trained to see no value in suiting up in armor without the corresponding fight, which, in a strictly human sense, might be our next move. We feel the need to fight injustices and struggle to make sense of what our part even becomes if we don't fight. And when God says, you don't need to fight, what does that even mean? I don't think he's saying, go back to bed, get a few more hours sleep, veg on YouTube reels for the evening, play games on your phone, fill your spare time with mindless, head-numbing activities. That's not what he's saying. We still have a mandate when he says, take your position, stand still, watch God's victory. We still suit up in God's armor. We still use his word against the enemy. We participate while at the same time relinquishing the outcome to our Creator and Sustainer. For me personally, this sermon series is designed to make me reflect on where I am in the battle of life. Who is my enemy? Who is my deliverer? Where am I going while the world watches? Am I a good example of a believer in what I say and what I do in the name of the Lord Jesus, like it says in Colossians 3:17, laying down the outcome when God says stand still is the most freeing thing we can and must do in order to see the enemy defeated and God's kingdom preserved.
4: What really stood out to me in this sermon was, of all things, Jehaziel. Kind of, you don't see him much. I think Pastor Sam says six different places in Scripture. And we see one thing that he actually said. I'm sure he said a lot more, but one thing recorded in Holy Scripture. Do not be afraid. Do not be dismayed. March right in the direction of the battle. Take your position. Stand firm. The battle is not yours, but God's. And not only is that an encouraging, wonderful statement from Jehaziel, it's honestly even more encouraging when I think of how God uses this unlikely source. And maybe you feel like that today. Maybe you feel like the most unlikely person in the world. Why would God ever use me? Why would God ever choose me? And I'm here to tell you, God specializes in using the most unlikely among us. If you look at all of biblical history, the people that he used, the most unlikely people, David and Peter and Paul and on, the most unlikely people, and God used them. God plucked them out of obscurity. God plucked them out of sin and darkness and brought them into his marvelous light. And these are people we still quote to this very day. And I look at my life. I look at other pastors' lives. I look at other Christians' lives, people that I know personally. And we are not awesome, but he is. We belong to him. It's not about who you are. It's whose you are. We belong to Jesus. And the battle is his. Meaning, if you are his servant, if you are his mouthpiece, if you are his soldier, if you are his child, he will gleefully use you for his glory and for his honor. And when we are weak, he is made strong. So I want to encourage you, hear this again over your life and over the rest of your days. Do not be afraid. Do not be dismayed. March right in the direction of the battle. Take your position. Stand firm. The battle is not yours, but it's God's. And when you orbit your life and you center your life around the glory and the renown and the fame, the matchless fame of God, your life will make all the eternal sense in the world. And only what's done for Christ in the end will last. So I want to charge you with that. The battle is his. Let's pray. Thank you, Lord, that we belong to you. Thank you that the battle belongs to you. So we fight. We fight on our knees. And we trust you. Your ways are higher. And your thoughts are not our thoughts.

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You heard the account from Scripture. God has ordained that victories like these happen in fellowship with others. 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For more information, please visit our website. Grace Emmanuel is a Bible-teaching, Bible-believing, fellowshipping church with ministry to children, youth, young adults, families, and our seniors, all making up a wonderful family of believers called by Jesus to follow close, to love well, to serve strong, and to reach far. We pray that today's message has encouraged you. 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

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We will be adding Monday morning at 2 a.m. to the Until We Meet Again broadcast lineup starting on October the 5th at 2 a.m. We hope you will be blessed and able to join us.

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I listen to the Prayer and Share. 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

0: This is Donna True with True Reflections on Aging with Grace. Listen as I share a very important point with you concerning critical issues of the aging experience. Lost your glasses? Forgetting things? Is this normal aging? Although our memories do change as we age, some changes are normal and some are not. There are both reversible and irreversible causes of memory loss. Irreversible causes include Alzheimer's disease, Lewy body disease, and vascular dementia. Long-term chronic alcohol abuse can cause a type of dementia that mimics Alzheimer's. Reversible causes may include depression, medications, and lack of sleep. There are many, many more medical conditions to consider. Your primary care doctor may offer an annual memory screening. There are also community-based free memory screenings available. There's a great deal of hope in the research world these days, and part of the key is early diagnosis. Don't assume anything if you or someone you care about is getting forgetful. Please get checked out. Did I say something today that got your attention? I'm Donna True, and I can be reached at 772-223-7800, Council on Aging of Martin County at the Kane Center. That's 772-223-7800.
1: 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Thank you so much. Bye-bye.

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0: Hello, I'm Charles Stanley. God is amazing in so many ways. 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
2: Dad up, fathers. This is Seamus Gordon from the Father-Child Connection. What feelings or thoughts do you have when you think of your father? Not long ago, I was having a conversation with someone who has, by all standard, done pretty well for herself. A retired police officer after 30 plus years, and is now running her own business. She's a strong believer in Christ and was expressing hope that God would answer her prayers about a particular matter. I attempted to assure her that God, her Heavenly Father, would answer her prayer in a timely way. There was silence. I dug a little bit deeper. I asked, "What's up?" She said while she could identify with God being King, she could identify with God being Creator, she could identify with God being Protector and all the other lofty things that we think of God, she couldn't bring herself to think of God as her father. You see, father for her meant somebody who was absent. She did not grow up with her father figure, and so she couldn't identify with this loving Heavenly Father. Probably for you, you're struggling with those same feelings. You grew up with a dad who was stern, who was harsh, who was matter of fact, and didn't show any feelings whatsoever. Believe me, I get it. Here's my challenge to you, Dad. Whatever you may have or may not have had with your father as you were growing up, flip the script and be the father you wish you had to your child or to your children. This is the Father-Child Connection, and you can call us by dialing 561-229-2379 or reach us by email at admin@thefatherchildconnection.org. Dad up!

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1: Hi, this is Kim from sunny South Florida, and I'd like to share with you some exciting things that God is doing in the world of arts and entertainment. Join me now for A Heart for Hollywood. Most people think that the life in Hollywood is all about parties and glitz and glamour, fame and fortune, and although this is a large part of that scene, most of what makes up Hollywood goes on behind the scenes. Most of the people working in Hollywood aren't struggling with how to deal with their fame and fortune. Most professionals in Hollywood are people struggling with how to make ends meet, how to pay the bills, and how to care for their families in an industry that is riddled with rejection and depression. These are the people who are marking our culture, who are influencing us on a daily basis. They are actually gifted people wrestling with constant rejection. It's an innate part of their business. You might be familiar with the term struggling artist. That term is very accurate. Most artists are struggling in many ways to use their God-given abilities to earn a living. Their amazing abilities bring so much joy to the world because, just like God, they are creatives. If you are part of a show that lasts for many years and you get to work from 9 to 5, you get to spend time with your family. As for actors, there's more rejection. It's very personal. Your hair is too short. Your eyes are too close together. There's a gap between your teeth. We needed someone with brown eyes. Oh, I'm sorry, we can't cover those freckles every day. Recently, Discovery purchased HBO Max. As soon as they purchased it, they decided to do away with the HBO Max reality TV division. They laid off 70 employees immediately. Those people are now looking for work. Where do you find a steady job like a reality show based in Hollywood? I ask you to pray for these people. Pray for the people that are on the ground behind the scenes, working the smaller jobs, just needing steady work to pay the bills. My father was one of these people. He's what they called a character actor. And our family's income fluctuated all the time. You may not know his name, but you would definitely know his face. He was on hundreds of TV shows and commercials. These are the people of Hollywood. We're lifting them up today. All week, I ran into Philippians 4:6. And I feel God is calling us to pray this scripture for Hollywood. To pray for those in Hollywood not to be anxious about anything, but in every situation, through prayer and petition with thanksgiving, to present their requests to God. And let that peace of God that transcends understanding, let it guard the hearts and minds of those in Hollywood in Christ Jesus. Thank you for joining me today, and thank you for continuing to pray for this most influential mission field. Please continue to pray for Hollywood and for the creative artists that God is using to change our culture.

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For the Lord himself shall descend from heaven with a shout, and with the voice of an archangel, and the trump of God, and the dead in Christ shall rise first. Then we which are alive and remain will be caught up together with them in the clouds to meet the Lord Jesus in the air. And so shall we ever be with the Lord. Therefore, wherefore, comfort one another with these words. Good morning, saints. You are now listening to Until We Meet Again. I'm so glad you're here this morning or whenever you're listening in. This is the day that the Lord has made, and we will rejoice and be glad in it. Regardless of what we're going through this morning, saints, we're going to praise the Lord. He's going to be with us. We're going to have fellowship, and we're going to be encouraged through the Word of God. So let's pray. Our Father, who art in heaven, hallowed be thy name. Thy kingdom come, your will be done on earth as it's being done in heaven. Give us this day, Lord, our daily bread. And Father, forgive us of our trespasses as we forgive those who sin and trespass against us. Lead us not into temptation, keep us from temptation, but deliver us from evil. For thine is the kingdom, the power, the glory, forever and ever. Amen. Amen. Praise the Lord, saints. Okay, we're going to start out with today, Psalms 41, and it's the blessings and the suffering of the godly. And, you know, we have ups and downs through this journey of life, but God is always with us. It says, blessed is he who considers the poor. The Lord will deliver him in the time of trouble. The Lord will preserve him and keep him alive, and he will be blessed on the earth. You will not deliver him to the will of his enemies. The Lord will strengthen him on his bed of illness, and you will sustain him on his sick bed. I said, Lord, be merciful to me. Heal my soul, for I have sinned against you. My enemies, they speak evil of me. When will he die and his name perish? And if he comes to see me, he speaks lies. His heart gathers iniquity to itself. When he goes out, he tells it. All who hates me whisper together against me.

Against me they devise my hurt. An evil disease, they say, clings to his body. And now that he lays down, he will not rise up anymore. Even my own familiar friend, in whom I trusted, who ate my bread, has lifted up his heel against me. Judas did that to Jesus, right? But you, O Lord, be merciful to me and raise me up, that I may repay them. And God did raise Jesus up, right? Resurrection Sunday. But this I know, that you are well pleased with me, because my enemies does not triumph over me. For as for me, you upheld me in my integrity and set me before your face. Yes, this is, you know, this David was speaking, but he was prophesying. The Holy Spirit was prophesying through him these words that fell up under what happened to Jesus. Blessed be the Lord God of Israel, for everlasting to everlasting. Amen. Amen. Praise the Lord for that scripture. Okay, saints, we're going to read out of God Promises for Your Every Need. And this one is what to do when you feel depressed. All right. It says, these are scriptures, promises, what to do. The righteous cry out, and the Lord hears and delivers them out of all of their troubles. Psalms 34:17. When you pass through the waters, I will be with you, and through the rivers, they shall not overflow you. And when you walk through the fire of life, you shall not be burned, nor shall the flame torch you. Isaiah 43:2. That's a promise. For his anger is but for a moment when we sin. His favor is for life. Weeping may endure for a night, but joy comes in the morning. So that means never give up. Psalms 30:5. Beloved, do not think it strange concerning the fiery trials of life, which is to try you as though something strange is happening to you, but you rejoice in it to the extent that you partake of Christ's suffering. Christ suffered. He suffered for us because men were evil. That when his glory is revealed, when he comes back, when his glory is revealed, you may also be glad with exceedingly joy. 1 Peter 4:12-13. We're expecting Christ to come back, and we're going to have glorified bodies, the believers, to console those who mourn in Zion, to give them beauty for ashes, the oil of joy for mourning, the oil of joy for mourning, the garment of praise for the spirit of heaviness. We praise the Lord through it all. We praise God through it all, that they may be called trees of righteousness. Those are the saints, the planting of the Lord, that he may be glorified. When we praise the Lord through everything, God is glorified, because we're letting the world know, regardless of our situation, God is with us, and this too shall pass. Isaiah 50:31. But those who wait on the Lord God shall renew their strength. They shall mount up with wings of eagles. They shall run and not be, and they shall walk and not faint. Isaiah 40:31. Blessed be the God and Father of our Lord Jesus Christ, the Father of mercies and God of all comfort, who comforts us in all of our tribulations, that we may be able to comfort those who are in any trouble with the comfort with which we ourselves are comforted by God. 2 Corinthians 1:3-4. That's what until we meet again is all about, comforting one another. For I am persuaded that neither death nor life, nor angels, nor principalities, nor powers, nor things present, nor things to come in the future, nor height, nor depth, nor any other created thing shall be able to separate us from the love of God, which is in Christ Jesus our Lord. Romans 8:38-39. Finally, brethren, whatever things are true, whatever things are noble, whatever things are just, whatever things are pure, whatever things are lovely,
whatever things are good of a good report, if there is any virtue or if there is anything praiseworthy in it, meditate, think on these things. Philippians 4:8. God heals the brokenhearted, and he binds up the wounds mentally, psychologically, spiritually, physically. God binds up the wounds. Fear not, for I am with you, God said. Be not dismayed, for I am your God, and I will strengthen you. Yes, I will help you. I will uphold you with my righteous, mighty right hand. Isaiah 41:10. These are amazing promises, saints. But we have to do what our part. Therefore, humble yourselves under the mighty hand of God, that he may exalt you, lift you up in due time, casting all of your cares upon him, for he cares for you. 1 Peter 5:6-7. This is the last one, saints. Then he spoke a parable to them that men, this is Jesus, that men always ought to pray and not to lose heart. Don't give up praying. Okay, saints, now we're going to be reading today's devotion, Jesus Always Embracing Joy in His Presence by Sarah Young. And this is paraphrasing the scriptures, and this is Jesus talking, okay? It's paraphrasing, and then we'll give the biblical scriptures to it at the end. Listen and lean on me more and more. I know the full extent of your weaknesses, and that there is where my power presence meets you. My strength and my weaknesses fit together perfectly in a wonderful synergy designed long before your birth. Actually, my power is most effective in weaknesses. This is counterintuitive, a mystery, yet it is true. It's important to lean on me when you're feeling inadequate or overwhelmed. Remind yourself that you and I together are more than adequate. To sense my nearness, try closing your hand as if you're holding onto mine, for I take hold of your right hand and say to you, do not fear, I will help you. I want you to depend on me even when you feel competent to handle things yourselves. This requires awareness of both my presence and your neediness. I am infinitely wise, so let me guide your thinking as you make plans and decisions. Leaning on me produces warm intimacy with me, the one who will never leave nor forsake you. Okay, 2 Corinthians, it says, but he said unto me, my grace is enough for you. Okay, and to show themselves, when you show yourselves weak, he's strong. Therefore, I will all but more gladly glorify and your weakness and your infirmities, that the strength and the power of Jesus Christ may rest upon you. Okay, Philippians 4:13, I can do all things through Christ who strengthens me. Isaiah 41:13, for I am the Lord your God who takes hold of your right hand and says to you, do not fear, for I will help you. And the last one, Deuteronomy 31:6, be strong and courageous. Do not be afraid or terrified because of them, for the Lord your God goes before you, and he will never leave nor forsake you. Deuteronomy 31:6. Praise the Lord. Okay, saints, we're going to learn about giving. Bible promises to you, the secret to being blessed is through giving. Each of you should give what you have decided in your heart to give, not reluctantly or under compulsion, for God loves a cheerful giver. 2 Corinthians 9:7. Give, and it shall be given to you. A good measure, pressed down, shaken together, running over, will be poured into your lap. For with the measure you use, it will be measured unto you. Luke 6:38. These are principles that God has set up. Even those that aren't even believers follow these principles. They are blessed. Good will come to those who give generously and lend freely, who conduct their affairs with justice. Psalms 112:5. A generous person will prosper. Whosoever refreshes others will be refreshed.
Okay, Proverbs 11:25. The generous will themselves be blessed, for they share their food with the poor. Proverbs 22:9. When you give to the needy, do not let your left hand know what your right hand is doing, so that your heavenly Father, you do it in secret, then your Father in heaven, who sees what is done in secret, will reward you openly. Matthew 6:36-4. Okay, so Proverbs 25:1. If your enemy is hungry, God says, give him food to eat. If he is thirsty, give him water to drink. Proverbs 25:21. These are biblical principles. Those who give to the poor will lack nothing, but those who close their eyes to them receive many curses. Proverbs 28:27. This is the secret. So if you're lacking, you need to give more to God and to people. And if you're over in abundance, it tells you right here why. Okay, saints, now we're going to God's promises and answers. And it says here how we're supposed to pray and support one another, the body of Christ. That's what our program is all about. It says here, behold, I am the Lord, the God of all flesh. Is there anything too hard for me? Jeremiah 32:27. Let this mind be in you, which was also in Jesus Christ. Philippians 2:5. For the eyes of the Lord are on the righteous, and his ears are open to their prayers. But the face of the Lord is against those who do evil. And who is he who will harm you if you become followers of what is good? 1 Peter 2:12-13. Take the helmet of salvation and the sword of the Spirit, which is the word of God. If you do not have a Bible, buy one. Families or non-Christians are buying up Bible publishings. And it's going to be hard in the future, near future, to have a book, a Bible. So if you don't have a Bible, you need to go purchase one. Okay, because I read the Bible online. That can go down anytime. Okay, so it says that which is the word of God, praying always with all prayer and supplications in the Spirit, pray in the Spirit, being watchful to the end with all perseverance, endurance, and supplication for all the saints. So Ephesians 6:17-18, we are not to give up prayer. We are to pray and hold on to the end, till Jesus comes back. You are for God, little children. You are of God, little children, and have overcome them, overcome the world, overcome demons, Satan. You have overcome them through Jesus, because he who is in you is greater than he that is in the world. The Holy Spirit is in the believer. So the Holy Spirit, we're in the person. That spirit is greater than the ones that are in the world. 1 John 4:4. It says, depart from me, all you workers of iniquity, for the Lord has heard the voice of my weeping. The Lord has heard my prayer, my supplications. The Lord has received my prayer. Psalms 6:8-9. If you have trouble, you have to pray. This is about praying. Give ear, O Lord, to my prayer and attend to my voice of my supplications, your needs, telling the Lord about your needs. In the day of my trouble, I will call upon you, God, and you will answer me. Psalms 86:6-7. All right, these are scriptures we need to know and believe and take heart. Now, this is the confidence that we have in him, that if we ask anything according to God's will, he hears us. And if we know that God hears us, whatever we ask, we know that we have the petitions that we have asked for of him. 1 John 5:14-15. If you have a mind of a Christian, you know, and you know we're only passing through here, we're not going to be asking for yachts and expensive things, because that's of the world. Okay. It's good to have these things, but our focus is not on that. We're praying. We should be praying for souls to get saved
and our basic needs. Okay, it says here, 1 Thessalonians 5:16-18. This is the last one. It says, rejoice always, pray without ceasing, pray without stopping. And everything give thanks, for this is the will of God in the Lord, in our Lord Jesus Christ for you. And everything we need to give thanks, all situations, because God is in control of all of it. Okay, saints, now we're going to do the hymnal, All American Church Hymnals. I love these old hymnals. They date back hundreds of years, and they are poetry. The words are biblical, scriptural, and I just love them. This is Oh Worship the King, and it doesn't tell you when this was written, but it does say that it was written by Robert Grant and Michael Hayden. And it says, Oh worship the King, all glorious above, Oh gratefully sing his power and his love. Our shield and defender, the ancients of days, prevailed in splendor and girded with praise. Oh tell of his might and sing of his grace, whose robe is the light, whose canopy space, his chariots of wrath, the deep thunders form, and deep to the path on his wings of the storm. Thy beautiful care with tongue can recite, it breaths in the air, it shines in the light, it streams from the hills, it ascends to the plain, and sweetly distills in the dew and the rain. Fragile children of dust, and feeble as frail, and thou do we trust, nor find thou to fail. Thy mercies, how tender, how firm to the end, O maker, defender, redeemer, and friend. Praise the Lord. Now this one is page 3. And this one, it says, Oh for a Thousand Tongues by Charles Wesley and Carl Glacier. And it says, Oh, for a thousand tongues to sing, Oh, great Redeemer's praise, and glories of my God and King, the triumphs of his grace. My glorious Master and my God, assist me to proclaim, to spread through all the earth aboard, the honors of thy name. Jesus, the name that charms our fears, that bids our sorrows cease, 'tis music in the sinner's ears, thus life and health and peace. He breaks the power to counsel sin. He sets the prisoner free. His blood can make the foulest clean. His blood availed for me. Praise the Lord. I mean, these hymnals, they're beautiful, beautiful poetry, and they're scripture as well as encouraging. The first epistle of John, God is light, love, and life. John enjoyed the glorious fellowship with the Lord and wanted all believers to experience the same. Unfortunately, false teachers were infiltrating the church and turning people's hearts away from Jesus. The church was beginning to divide over the heresy, which was like the Gnosticians. So John reminded the brethren of the foundational beliefs of the faith. So we're going to be reading from John, 1 John 4, chapter 4, verse 24. The spirit of truth and the spirit of error, verse 24. Now he who keeps his commandments abide in him, Jesus, and Jesus in him. And by this we know that he abides in us by the Holy Spirit whom he has given to us, the believer. Beloved, do not believe every spirit, but test the spirits whether they are of God, because many false prophets have gone out into the world. By this you know the spirit of God. Every spirit that confesses that Jesus Christ, Yeshua the Messiah, has come in the flesh is of God. And every spirit that does not confess that Jesus Christ has come into the flesh is not of God.
come in the flesh is not of God. This is the spirit of the Antichrist, which you have heard was coming and is now already in the world. You are of God, little children, and have overcome them, because he who is in you is greater than he that is in the world. That's when you become born again and the Holy Spirit resides in the new believer. They are of the world, therefore they speak as of the world, and the world hears them. We are of God, and he who knows God hears us, and he who is not of God does not hear us. But this we know, the spirit of truth and the spirit of error. I said, by this, knowing, beloved, let us love one another, for love is of God, and everyone who loves is born of God and knows God. He who does not love does not know God nor his love. And this, the love of God, is manifested toward us, that God has sent his Son Jesus, his only begotten Son, into the world that we might live through him, have a successful life in this world. And this is love. And this is love, that not that we love God, but that he loved us and sent his Son Jesus to be the propitiation for our sins. Beloved, if God so loved us, we also need to love one another. Praise the Lord. You have been listening to Until We Meet Again on, we're getting ready to close out, saints. 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Click on the small calendar, Monday or Wednesday, for the Until We Meet Again full program lineup. There you can select and listen to the program. You can sign up to receive and to share this with others. That's very important. People nowadays, they need hope and they need encouragement and they need to know that God loves them. For those who are in need of spiritual support, you know, encouragement, you know, fellowship, they're alone. You know, I've enjoyed the fellowship today with us together. Fellowship, facing illnesses, the shut-in in hospitals, or they can't get out and about. People that are lonely, they're in a group of people, but they're still lonely inside. Lonely individuals who have given up on facing the challenges of life. You can be the answer by sharing this with others, because this is the real answer. So if you would like to support, please feel free to send an offering of support for the program. You go to Zelle, and you can enter, UM, Until We Meet Again. And our program is a non-501c3 organization. So for any tax deduction purposes, we're not a 501c3. Okay, let's pray. Father, we just thank you for our fellowship today. Lord, you know, the world has rejected you. And the world is in a bad place. But Jesus, you sent your Son, and Jesus said that before he came back, that the world would be dark. But that's why Jesus came, because he came back and took the keys from Satan. Satan and his demons, his fallen angels, have no victory. Through Jesus Christ, we have the victory. We have the power. And Lord, we just thank you. We're just praying that those that have listening to the program, that they're encouraged and that they're reading their Bibles and they're praying and they're having, they're looking up and they're sharing the gospel with others. And Father, those that are sick or ill or depressed, Father, that they know that you love them and that you can visit them and you can give them power and you can give them strength through what Jesus did on the cross. And Father, we just praise and worship you. Look over them during their day, their travels, protect them. And we just love and we just praise you. And we just thank you for this fellowship and the fellowships that's going to be coming in the future. And so until next week, share the broadcast. Love you much. Bye.

0: 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What about Ecclesiastes or Titus? 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
1: And so we have new guests in the studio today. It's another beautiful day. Hey, it is a new day if you want it to be. I'm your host, Red Palmer. How are you, folks? Glad you tuned in, watching, whatever you're doing. You can find us on WCNO at 7 a.m., 3 p.m., and 7 in the morning. I mean, it's 3 o'clock in the morning.
2: Wow.
1: Only because that's how I got saved by watching the 700 Club. There may only be 6 people out there, but if you're listening at 3 o'clock in the morning, maybe you're going through some tough times. Call upon the name of Jesus. You'll be saved, right?
2: Yes.
1: You have this beautiful couple here. Your name is?
3: Jesse.
1: Jesse and?
2: I'm Kirsten.
1: Yes. And what's your last name?
3: Lancor.
1: Okay, so you guys, you're originally from Michigan. You're originally from Illinois. And at what age, how did you two meet each other?
3: We met in Milwaukee at a small church that had recently been planted. She moved up to the city with her older brother, and I was part of campus ministry at UW-Milwaukee, and she searched Google for
2: a church.
3: Praying church, Holy Spirit-filled, and came and joined us for a meeting and knew that was her people. Mm-hmm. We didn't really talk for a couple years, but we got to observe each other's lives, following Jesus, heart after the Lord. Really encountering the Lord and figuring out how to be a disciple of Jesus. There's a lot kind of that happened in between there.
2: There's a lot that happened in between there.
3: we started going to Haiti, which was a big part of, why we're here today.
1: Well, I wouldn't be here if it wasn't for Haiti. Why did you pick Haiti? Or who picked it for you?
3: The Lord picked Haiti for sure. There's an earthquake January of 2010.
1: And the epicenter was Laogan, right where New Missions is.
3: That's right. And I had been born again about a year and a half before that, and I never felt a burden for intercession for a people, but seeing all the death and destruction, the need, the poverty.
1: Were you two together at this point? No.
2: No,
1: okay. You didn't meet in Haiti?
2: No.
1: You met up there at that church?
2: We met in Milwaukee, yeah.
1: Okay. So you got born again. Now, let's put on the brakes here now. Wait. How old were you?
3: Born again at 20.
1: 20.
3: Yep. So about 4 years of living deep in the world, darkness, drugs, alcohol, women.
1: Really, you're this innocent-looking guy. You don't look the type.
3: Jesus does some pretty good work.
1: Yeah, he does, Look at that. So I didn't get saved until I was 29, so go ahead.
3: Okay. Yeah, 20 years old, started following Jesus.
1: Let's not brush over that. Wait a second. You're in drugs, alcohol, wine, women, and song, whatever it is.
3: Right.
1: Living a despicable lifestyle.
3: Exactly.
1: Wow. So what happens?
3: Yeah, my oldest brother, he had given his life back to the Lord about a year before that.
1: So he's talking about Jesus.
3: But we didn't really know each other, and all of a sudden he's going to get married. He invites me to his wedding. And on this drive, he's the first person, after going to church most Sundays growing up, he's the first person to tell me that I need to repent and follow Jesus, or I can't keep calling myself a Christian. And the Lord had been working in me prior to that. Living that life of darkness, there was definite physical

0: pleasures for the temporary time, but my heart was empty. You know, I was starting to really experience that, that darkness and like questioning, there's got to be more to life. Like, what am I doing? I'm 20 years old and just feel like I'm wasting everything. And so I have this conversation with my brother. And at first I'm argumentative. I'm like, you know, Jesus died for me. He forgives me. You know, I can keep living how I want and just ask forgiveness. Like, that's the gospel I've been taught. But that night I really had a spirit to spirit connection with God. And
1: what happened?
0: I just felt like I really communicated with him. Like, I'd never.
1: What did you say?
0: I was just asking him, like, is this you, God? Like, are these, is this a real thing? Do I need to repent? Like, I kind of felt it would be the truth in my inner being. Just cause I, you know, you realize you're empty and broken. And if God is God and he's good, then my life shouldn't be how it is.
1: Yeah.
0: I didn't have anyone who was leading me, showing like, hey, there's a way of abundant life for you. And I was hungry for that, but I didn't know what it looked like.
1: So you fall upon his own. Did you, so you were not born again prior to this?
0: I don't think so, no.
1: You just,
0: I know God had always been with me. Like, from a young age, I felt that he was calling me and like everything would be okay. My parents divorced when I was 7, and my
1: That's traumatizing.
0: Mom went through a handful of rough boyfriends.
1: Mm.
0: And yeah, I just remember crying myself to sleep often.
1: Really?
0: And at the same time as like that depression was knocking at my door, like I knew that God was good and like there would be a hope and a future for me.
2: Yeah.
0: So even though I never started following him, I had, you know, an innocent belief. So, you know, I do go back and forth. Like I just said, I wasn't born again, like as a young kid, but I'm still, maybe I was, I don't know. We'll figure that out.
1: Well, I felt like he was in my life too, in little circumstances I can remember, but I definitely was not born again. But he knows before we're born with probably the mark of the Lord on us already.
0: Right. Exactly.
2: Yeah, totally.
0: Yeah, so I had that growing up, like I'm meant for more than the world, you know, and then have this encounter with my brother sharing the opportunity, repent, the kingdom of heaven's here. You know, that should go hand in hand with the gospel. It's not just, you know, Jesus died so you can be in heaven and get out of jail free. It's, you know, he died so you can be set free from this sin that you're entangled in, that you're a slave to. And so that was, yeah, stirred up that hunger for righteousness in me. The next morning, day of his wedding, went outside for a cigarette, and halfway through I just said in my heart to the Lord, like, God, if this is real, like, help me quit all this stuff. Mm-hmm. And broke my addiction to nicotine, marijuana, drinking
1: instantaneously,
0: pornography.
1: I hear that happening.
0: Huge turnaround in my life. Like, changed who I was hanging out with when I went back to college.
1: Be separate.
0: Yeah. So still had a lot of, you know, identity. Just this past 2 weeks ago, had this huge encounter with God of learning my position as his son. Like, it's not that I was made perfect in that moment. My spirit man, you know, was becoming one with God. You're either fully righteous with him or you're not. You know, you can't be with God and have that impurity. So he does that work on the inside.
2: Yeah.
0: But he's got, you know, the rest of our time here on earth to work out our sanctification.
1: Well, he says, I wish above all things that thou were either hot or cold, because if you're lukewarm, I will spew thee out of my mouth. But I also have conflicts in that. I, just like you said, his hand was on you as a child, as he was mine. When you are born again, I'm not sure. I kind of gravitate towards the once saved, always saved, only in this, that if you truly have the Spirit of God in you, because it is written, I often wondered about that. Well, you know, I did, you know, I looked at a woman wrong, or I did, you know, I the lady didn't give me, the lady gave me too much change at the grocery store, and I didn't tell on, you know, whatever. Oh, you've lost your salvation. So I think if he's in you, then he will reel you back in.
0: Sure.
1: I'm not sure.
0: Yeah.
1: Because, you know, we overcome by the blood of the Lamb. Because he said, I will give the crown of life to those who overcome. Well, how do we overcome? Because that always worried me. Oh, I don't know if I'm overcoming here. I was yelling in traffic.
0: Yeah.
1: I was cussing and swearing. You know, and he cleared up my tongue when I was first born again. I'm going back to swearing a little bit. I don't want to be that. I don't want the Holy Spirit to have to hear that. Anyway, I don't care about me, but I do care about the Holy Spirit. So anyway, so it's written by the blood of the Lamb and the word of our testimony. Okay. So that's an overcomer, the blood of the Lamb, the word of our testimony. So I don't know, because if you say you can lose it, then you never know. You have to live in, you know, it's just like the Muslims. Yeah. Well, they never know if they're going to get in heaven, you know.
0: I like to just, in Romans 8, I think, right? There's nothing that can overcome God's love. Mm-hmm. So, like, we're in, when we say yes to Him.
1: Are you saved, always saved, if you're truly saved?
0: I think there's a tension. I think you have every opportunity to be saved forever, you know. But how I view it is, you know, we're in God's hands, and He has all the power, He's sovereign, and He'll keep us there.
1: Mm.
0: But if we ever wanted to, I think people can still jump out of God's hands.
1: Well, and was it Hebrews 11 or somewhere in Hebrews where they said they stopped sacrificing the lambs and they started to follow Jesus? Then they went back in other words, they rejected Jesus later and went back to killing lambs on the Passover.
0: Yeah, and you can't re-crucify the Christ.
1: Right, Jesus cannot die twice on the cross for you.
2: It's like trying to earn your salvation. Trying to go back, like, all right, I'm saved. I did this thing. Oh, now I'm not saved, so I need to earn my place again. But it's like, we've talked about this a lot lately. When you are a son or a daughter, you're in the family.
0: Mm-hmm.
2: Jesus did the finished work. Do you have children yet or no? Yeah, we have four kids.
1: You have four?
2: Yeah.
0: Two were born in Haiti.
1: You know what's causing that, don't you?
0: Yeah, that's fun.
1: You have four? Oh,
2: yeah,
1: my
2: we do.
1: Word. I just look with such great admiration because you died a self with one, let alone four.
2: Yeah.
1: What are their ages?
2: We have 10, 9, 7, and 5. Four? Three boys and our little girl is the last. The crowning glory of our family.
0: Wow. Yeah, we died to ourselves to move to Haiti, but then we had four kids.
2: And then it's like,
0: you just keep on dying.
2: That's a whole other death.
1: With a few laughs in between, right?
2: Yeah.
0: Yeah, so much joy.
2: We love
0: our
2: kids.
0: It's amazing to see them.
2: We love them, and we really like them, too. They're great kids.
0: Yep. Yeah.
2: They're great kids.
1: Yeah, well, congratulations. That's beautiful.
2: Thank you.
1: Beautiful. And so you were down in Haiti. You have your own ministry down there?
0: Well, let's retrack with the story, right? So 20, I get saved at my brother's wedding.
1: Yep. Let's finish that story.
0: And then I'm in Milwaukee. Yeah. Kirsten comes to join us.
2: Yep.
0: And our small church there starts doing short-term trips into Haiti.
2: Yeah.
0: So 2010, March of 2010.
1: So you both went together with
2: a group? His first trip was just with a group from our church. And that's where God, like, spoke to him.
1: About what?
2: Of being a full-time missionary in Haiti. So he was in school for engineering at the University of Milwaukee. Yeah. And then I came, and then we were on a short-term trip together, but we weren't, like, talking. I noticed him, but, you know. And then it was on.
1: But there was no fire yet.
0: No fire yet. I was still.
2: I mean, I felt it, but, you know.
0: You were protecting me.
2: Yes. Yes.
1: Well, often women do know before the man.
0: Yeah, I was clueless for a while.
1: I wonder who chooses who. I think women do a lot of the choosing we don't know about. Yes, I let him chase me until I caught him. That old saying.
2: But so then on one trip that I was on, I'd always wanted to do overseas mission work. I just didn't know where. Yeah.
1: From the time you were a child?
2: Yes.
1: Now let's hear your story.
0: Mm-hmm.
1: Now, so were you brought up as a Christian?
2: Yes, I grew up in a Christian home. My dad was a Methodist pastor.
1: Uh-oh, you're a pastor's kid.
2: A PK,
1: but they normally go into a state of rebellion. You didn't rebel?
2: Right. No, well, we had, when I was about 14, my dad ended up choosing sin and leaving the family.
1: At 14?
2: Yeah. So then it was like this, a huge, you know, so being in a pastor's family where it's like you keep up, you know, like
0: appearances
2: and all of that. And then just everything being flipped on its head. And so then God became so real to me, though, as my father. And so then, like, walking through, when I went to college, walking through this beautiful journey of forgiveness, of, like, forgiving my dad, which broke down a huge wall.
1: Did he ever come back to the Lord or no?
3: Tune in again tomorrow at 3 a.m., 7 a.m., or 3 p.m. for New Day with Rhett Palmer.
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Welcome to Faith of a Pharmacist. I'm Blair Coolwind, where we focus on faith and science. Let's explore. A Local Flood, Part 2. Despite the plain reading of Genesis chapter 6 and 7, certain scholars contend this event must have been local. The continual usage of the word kol, K-O-L, a Hebrew word meaning all or every, indicates God goes out of his way to emphasize the universal worldwide flood reality. Please read Genesis chapter 7, verses 19 through 23. Nevertheless, let us consider some evidence against a local flood theory. Why did God bother with an ark? After all, Lot fled to a mountain to escape Sodom. Why not Noah? Well, it wasn't a local. Why did God send every kind of animal to the ark? They could have been spared in some faraway mountain. Why was the ark so big? After all, animals in the Mesopotamian area would not need an ark this large. Why were birds brought on board? Could they just fly away out of danger? After all, some birds fly enormous distances today. How could water rise 15 cubits, approximately 23 feet? This was above the highest existing mountain at that time. Water physically seeks its own level, impossible to rise high and leave other areas untouched. Physics in action. A Mesopotamian local flood is impossible. Like a bowl with a giant break to the south, causing the ark to float away south, away from the Ararat Mountains. The flood prevailed for 150 days. Local floods do not last that long, and it took 220 days more for the earth to dry out. Certainly information indicating an extraordinary event, one of a kind. People that happen to migrate far away would not be affected by a local flood. Therefore, they would have escaped God's judgment of sin on the earth. God would not allow such an escape. If this is just a local flood, God would have broken his promise to never send a similar flood. God cannot lie, nor would he. The evidence is there. Your interpretation of the evidence is the only thing that has the ability to separate you from the truth. Matthew 5:13 tells us we are the salt of this world. Be a light and stay salty, my friends.

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1: If we're going to tackle any subject in Scripture, which we do, we regularly tackle one subject after another, we're not going to do it using our 10 favorite verses. 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

Baruch Hashem Adonai, blessed is the name of the Lord. This is Cynthia West with For Such a Time as This. Prophecy is accelerating. Deception is rampant. So I am staying in the Word of God as much as possible. May I encourage you, be at peace. For such a time as this, we must know who we are in Christ Jesus. Those who know their God will do exploits. For such a time as this, Jeremiah chapter 5, hear this now, O foolish people, without understanding or heart, who have eyes and do not see, who have ears and do not hear. Do you not fear and reverence me, says the Lord? Do you not tremble before me? I placed the sand for the boundary of the sea. Hallelujah! And though the billows roar, yet they cannot pass over that barrier. Is not God such a God to be reverently feared and worshipped? Hallelujah! And as we enter a new year, the Lord says, earnestly remember the former things which I did of old. For I am God and there is no one else. I am God and there is none like me. Isaiah 45. Hallelujah! Lord, we call for your revival. We call for your fire. Let fall in showers, you heavens from above, and let the skies rain down righteousness, the pure, spiritual, heaven-bought possibilities that have their foundation in the holy being of God. Let the earth open and let them, the skies and earth, sprout forth salvation, and let righteousness germinate and spring up as plants do together. I, the Lord, have created it, and we thank you, Lord. Isaiah 44, sing, O heavens, for the Lord has done it. And if you would like Jesus to be your Lord and Savior, ask with me now. Holy Spirit, please show me Jesus, and let Jesus be seen in me. Now, Holy Spirit will do the rest. I pray God's divine protection and guidance over President Trump, his cabinet and advisors, and everything pertaining to them. And if you would like to join me and our ministry for prayer, worship and the word, come to 1006 Midway Road, Fort Pierce 34982 at 7 p.m. every first and third Wednesday of the month, and allow Holy Spirit to move in your life. 772-344-8485. I look forward to seeing you there. And I declare common sense is still a wonderful thing. God bless the United States of America. I remind you of the Great Commission. Go therefore and make disciples of all the nations. Help the people to learn of me, believe in me, and obey my words. Hallelujah. Shalom, shalom.

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We invite you to join the Word of Truth International Ministry with Pastor Richard and Lucy Pope every Saturday at 8 a.m. as we break the bread of life and teach the Word of God right here on WCNO 89.9.

0: Welcome to Constitutional Conversations. I'm Dr. Brenda McMenamin. Why is it so important to understand the Constitution? Understanding the heritage and history that God gave us enables us to honor and obey Him so He can rescue us and America.
1: Do you know the five rights protected in the First Amendment? These are freedom of religion, speech, press, assembly, and grievance. These rights are not given to us by the Constitution or by our government. They're given to us by God and are simply protected by our Constitution. William Blackstone explained in 1758, every freeman has an undoubted right to lay what sentiments he pleases before the public. But if he publishes what is improper, mischievous, or illegal, he must take the consequence of his temerity. This is why the Declaration of Independence explains, when a long train of abuses and usurpations in pursuing invariably the same object evinces a design to reduce them under absolute despotism, it is their right, it is their duty to throw off such government and to provide new guards for their future security. They then listed the 27 grievances sent to King George III that he simply ignored. In every stage of these oppressions, we have petitioned for redress in the most humble terms. Our repeated petitions have been answered only by repeated injury. A prince whose character is thus marked by every act which may define a tyrant is unfit to be the ruler of a free people. When we declared our independence from England, we virtuously appealed to the supreme judge of the world and pledged to each other our lives, our fortunes, and our sacred honor. There are five ways to petition our government: through petitions, personal letters, personal visits, through a paid lobbyist, or by public demonstration. Refusing to petition our government when we have a grievance allows evil, wicked people to make decisions that oppose God's will and His kingdom. Refusing to defend those unjustly sentenced to death, care for widows and orphans, refusing to obey what God commands us in our self, family, and civil governmental duties allows ungodly people to make ungodly decisions in these theological areas. May the Church of Jesus Christ return to no other king but King Jesus. May His kingdom be honored. In Jesus' mighty name, amen.
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Hi, family. This is Nanette. I'm the co-host, well, one of the co-hosts from Hidden Places. And I'm excited that I have the opportunity to encourage our givers, not only to give more, but those who haven't given to give. Why is that important to me? Because personally, my mother was affected by the radio station. One night, she was driving and she started scanning the radio. And there was a voice that she heard. And that voice caused her to stop and listen. So first, a Christian radio station was made known to her. Secondly, the person that was speaking spoke directly to her heart. That caused the very church that was hosting this woman of God to go to that church that evening. Guys, she went to that church that evening because something was said on that radio broadcast. That brought salvation to her, and that actually caused her to be part of that church. She became a disciple of the Lord. This is what your giving does. This is what happens when the gospel can go forth through a Christian broadcast that can never be replaceable. Amen.

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1: Thank you for listening, Word of Eternal Life. Good morning. We have been talking about Matthew's Gospel, chapter 16, from verse up to verses 12. Now, today we are talking on Peter's confession of Christ. We have discussed that last week, and today we are talking Jesus predicts his death. In the Gospel of Matthew, chapter 16, verse 21, we read, from that time on, Jesus began to explain to his disciples that he must go to Jerusalem and suffer many, many things at the hands of the elders, chief priests, and teachers of the law, and that he must be killed and on the third day be raised to life. One of the ministries of Jesus Christ, he himself, he was the priest, he was the prophet and the king. Now his ministry in the earth at the time when he was first time in his first advent, he was like a preacher of the good news of the gospel, and his position in God's ministry was he was the prophet. So the prophetical ministry that he was foretelling things to come in the future, that one of the things that we need to understand, Jesus is the Messiah, is the prophetical ministry. He was a prophet as well as the preacher of the gospel in his first advent. At his death on the cross, he acted as a propitiation. He's a replacement for the Lamb. He became the real Lamb of God, and he was killed, and then he resurrected on the third day. Now, in this Gospel of Matthew, Matthew presents Jesus as the King of the Jews. Now, in the past messages I have discussed, which was broadcasted in WCNO 89.9 TV station, which is WCNO 89.9 FM station from Palm City, Florida. Now, this is a continuation of the message of showing the world through the gospel of the Matthew's gospel that Jesus was the Christ. Jesus is the Christ, and he was born as the Christ of God. He was the Savior of the world, which was promised to Jewish people and even to Adam and Eve, which represent the whole humanity. So for the forthcoming human generations, God gave this promise in the Garden of Eden that the woman's son will come and he will destroy the serpent's head. So that happened to be the promise the Jewish people were waiting for. Our fathers were waiting for this great thing to happen. Peter preached the promise of the God to our forefathers. And then they did not receive, all of them. But at the Pentecostal day, when Peter preached, about 3,000 of the Jewish people got saved. Now we see that in the gospel, in the Acts of the Apostles, in the chapter 2. Amen. Praise the Lord. Now Jesus predicts himself his death, that it is going to happen. This is how it is going to happen, and Jesus predicted that. Jesus explained to them, amen, that I must go to Jerusalem and suffer many things. Now, out of the many prophecies about the Messiah, his birth, his place of birth, his ministry, and things happened in his birth time, and all those were prophetical, as I have continually speaking from the Gospel of Matthew in this subject, which is to show what Matthew, the disciple of Jesus Christ, has shown in his gospel. It is like a thesis. It's like a big message which was written out. It is proving all the prophecies which was presented by the prophets before the birth of Jesus Christ, that all those prophecies fulfilled on Jesus Christ, which tells us who is the Messiah. So the Messiah is the one who will do such thing. The Messiah is the one who will be born in such a condition, in which location, which family, right? And a woman's child. The woman's child happened to be the son who is the God's only son. Now, how Jesus became God's only son, as I have talked about many, many times, is how God has planned the salvation of humanity from before the creation of the world, which is explained by Apostle Paul through the Holy Spirit in Ephesians chapter 1, in the beginning of the chapter, that God has this plan. This was well planned before the creation of the world, that God will send his son, that he will redeem the fallen humanity. So that is the big thing that God was planning to do after the fall of human beings. Okay, now in the book of Ephesians, you will read it in the first chapter, that the before the creation of the world, amen. Also, you will read the selection and the election of the saints of God in the book of Epistle written by Peter. Amen. So Peter also wrote about this in his epistle, right? In 1 Peter chapter 1:1, it says, to God's elect, strangers in the world, scattered throughout Pontus, Galatia, Cappadocia, Asia, and Bithynia, who have been chosen according to the knowledge of God, amen, the Father, through the sanctifying work of Spirit, for obedience to Jesus Christ and sprinkling by his blood. Now, Jesus Christ has been in the every books of the Bible from ever since God gave this scripture of the Old Testament to the Jewish people. Now, they received it, and they were supposed to be following and waiting upon the birth of Messiah, and also looking the signs by knowing who is Messiah by his work, right? It is being known by his work. His work, healing the sick, casting out demons, you know, making the lame to walk, raising the dead from the death, you know, also, you know, making, doing miracles that no one has ever performed in the universe. That is, Christ only can do. Only Christ or Messiah is the only one who will do these kind of ministries that people waited upon, I mean, few thousand years, remain, at least 4,000 years they waited for the coming of Messiah. Generation after generation, the story was passed on, the Adamic story of that God promised about the woman's child. And then later Isaiah said that the woman's child is going to be born in a virgin. The virgin will be with child. Isaiah 7:14. The virgin will be with child. Then later Isaiah prophesied his ministries. And many of the chapters Isaiah speaking about Jesus, the Messiah's ministries. Now, the problem with the world and the people is the name Jesus. I mean, the name Jesus was given to God, to Christ, when he was born, as means the savior of the people. the Savior of the world. Jesus in Spanish and Yeshu in original Hebrew Aramaic, you know, Yeshu, Y-E-S-H-U, Yeshu, that I have looked up and I saw that is how it was original name was. Now, Messiah means the Savior. Jesus means the Savior. Now, you see, when Jesus' birth was being announced, that he is going to be born, which was announced to Mary, his mother, when the angel appeared, and the angel said that because, you know, that you will have become pregnant by the power of God, the Holy Spirit will descend upon you, and Jesus will take birth in you, you know, the conception. By the power of the Holy Spirit, Jesus will conceive without a man's hand on it. So it's a woman's child. So Jesus was in the womb as soon as Mary believed, as the angel Gabriel was standing and speaking to her. See, the words Gabriel told Mary was, Mary said, how this can be happen when I am not even knowing the man I am going to be married? And Gabriel said, nothing is impossible by God. So her wedding was already planned to happen. She is saying that I did not know the man, which means she did not have any physical sexual relationship with that man. And that man will marry her at the designated time, and then they will have a relationship. But that was never happened before. So now, how she got pregnant, she says, how it can be? Gabriel said, nothing is impossible by God. Mary takes the word and just believe it. In my belief, my opinion is that Mary immediately accepted it and received Christ in her womb. She received him in her womb, and his conception happened, and he descended from heaven, in my suggestion, that in the spirit, as a spirit God, he became a one-cell organism, or like a human, in place of human sperm, he became one cell, entering Mary's womb into her egg cell, and the fertilization take place. You see, some people cannot explain this to you. I am a medical person. I have a medical degrees in pharmacy and medicine. So I am talking about the possibility of scientifically you can talk about it. So how else it can happen? What else? What is the other way? Now, the one way, God entered Jesus in spirit. He's a spirit God. And now he entering his transforming from being God with the Father in his presence, doing all the work of the Father, doing the creations of the universe, holding the world by himself, by his power. It was controlled by the power of Christ. It's been said in the book of Galatians, chapter 1. Also, he is an invisible image of God the Father. He himself is God the Father's image, which means he himself is God. And he is a replication, a replica, a copy of God himself. He was a replica. He's a visible image of the invisible God. And God took his human shape in Christ. Let me say that again. God took his human shape in Christ. Praise the Lord. See, sometimes some people cannot understand that. I cannot understand either. But God is the only one who can do this. Oh, he took his human shape in forming Christ. From him, the Christ was coming. He himself is basically Christ. And God as three in one God, and the Christ of God was in God in from the beginning, ever since God was there. So God has no beginning, no end, and his eternity, Christ was in him. And he was the Word, the Scripture. The Word God was speaking, coming out of God, was called the Word who is Christ. The Word who is Christ in Aramaic word is Memra. The Memra of the Lord walked in the garden in the cool of the day, as it is written in the Aramaic Bible. I'm not an intellectual in studied Aramaic, but I have studied the papers written by the theologians written in the Aramaic language experts. They saying that it was in the Aramaic Bible, it says, the Memra of the God who created the world. The Memra of the God will consume you. He is the fire, he is a consuming fire. The Memra of the God stand between Moses and his people. So who is the Memra of God? He is the Word in English, W-O-R-D. And in the Greek language, it is the Logos. The Logos of God, who control the mind of God. According to a 540 BC, you know, very intellectual philosopher called Heraclitus. So this was all there from where God was. This is Jesus who came as the name as Jesus is the problem for many people, that they could not understand, they could not believe Jesus is Christ. Yes, Jesus, well, all it means is the Savior, which was the what God offered in the beginning. A Savior will be coming. One who will deliver. Savior means the one who deliver you from the death penalty. God declared a death penalty for the sin of humanity. And Jesus became the one who paid for it. He died in place of the humanity. So here Jesus explained to them, his disciples, I must do this. This is why I came for. First I came to preach the good news to the poor. You know, the poor means spiritually you are able to receive, which means you are humble. You are spiritually ready to accept the word of God. They are the poor in spirit. Jesus said in Matthew chapter 5 in the beginning, blessed are the poor in the spirit, for theirs is the kingdom of God. See, you got to be spiritually saying, Lord, I need it. I need it. I need more of you. So now Jesus was speaking about his death, which is saying another proof that Jesus was the Messiah. And he foretold that what is going to happen in the future. Very soon in the future days. So Peter took him aside and began to rebuke him. Verse 22, chapter 16. Never, Lord, he said, this shall never happen to you. Jesus turned and said to Peter, get behind me, Satan. You are a stumbling block to me. You see, you are trying to stop what my mission is. My mission is that I have to die for humanity. Now you are trying to stop me from that. You do not have in mind the things of God, but the things of men. The things of men is that we need to live. We need to live longer. We need to live, have a good time. We need to enjoy life. This is the thing about men, that we are all the same, right? But Christ's idea, Christ's plan, Christ's mission is, and at the end, he will die for his people. Because he will save your people from sins, his name shall be called Jesus. The word Jesus is an English word. Now, the Hebrew was Yeshua, or in the old Hebrew, it was Joshua. So Joshua is Joshua. And original Hebrew word for the first time when Moses called Joshua, his name was Jehoshua. Joshua was the second in command, who was the servant of Moses, so that he obeyed Moses, he obeyed God, and he became the servant of Moses. And then God saw his ministry, and God appointed him. And he was anointed as the leader to lead the people of Israel out of the other side of River Jordan to the land of Canaan. So the mighty, powerful Joshua, he is a preeminent person of Jesus Christ, Jesus Christ, or Yeshua Christ, or Joshua, or Jesus. See, this is the new Joshua of the New Testament. The old Joshua of the Old Testament, who saved part of the last part of their time, after Moses, he is the one who led them. He led the battles for them, and he divided the land for them, and he gave them their heritage, inheritance. The new Joshua, Jesus, or Jesus, Jesus, he is the same complete fulfillment of the Old Testament Joshua of the Israelites. See, Joshua of the Israelites was a preeminent of Christ. Now he is, as Moses also was. Now, who is Christ, Jesus? He is above all of them. He is above Joshua. He is above the angels. He is above Moses. He is the Son of God. So this is the problem that many Jewish nation have problem to believe, that Jesus himself is the Messiah. But God gave them signs before his birth. Even before the 700 years back, the Messiah's information was given through Isaiah. See, Isaiah prophesied in many, many chapters about his ministry. After that, Isaiah, when you study in the seminary, the Isaiah's ministry, they call him the preacher or the evangelist of the Old Testament. He was a preacher for Jewish nation in the Old Testament. And he preached. Basically, everything he is preached to us about Messiah most of the time. It was Messiah's birth, Messiah's coming, Messiah's ministry. You know, how Messiah will lead the Jewish nation at the end. When from Jesse's stump, a root, a thing will rise up, a new thing. So no new shoot. The shoot, in the sense, if you go to a bamboo tree, you can see the bamboo's small shoots are coming up, small baby shoots. This is the comparison. This is an allegory is speaking in the prophecy. Similar, it's like a shoot coming up. You know, I've seen some trees don't have it, but when you look at a bamboo tree, you see the shoots coming around it, which are the next generation of the bamboo trees. And the shoot which is from the stump of the old bamboo tree, now the same way God is saying, right, God when speaks, he speaks something naturally you can understand by looking at a tree, how a shoot will come out of its stump. Stump means this is almost totally died out on the top, but on the bottom of the stump, there is still life. And that life, God kept. See, why is God speaking about that? Because in the old Israel, after they divided, they lived many years. They had battles, their hatred and everything went on. After many years, you know, they were captured by first Assyrians to the Northern Kingdom, and they were deported. Then the southern kingdom was also taken by Babylonians. So all this happened. Isaiah prophesied about all this. Jeremiah prophesied about all this coming to them. But they hated these prophets. Basically, at the end, they tortured Jeremiah different times. They slapped him on his face. They put him in a pit. They bring him up from the pit, and they locked him up in the king's ground. There was a ground area where they tied up the prisoners. So they put him in the prison, who were talking for the goodness for them, about the repentance of them, the forgiveness of God, and all those things. Then finally, also Isaiah was speaking to them, right? In Judah, they were taken at the end. The prophecies came through because the king and his people, they did not obey God, and God took them. And they were taken away by God's punishment. Now what happened, the David's dynasty, through whom the Messiah is supposed to come through. The Messiah is supposed to come through the David's dynasty. But at Jeconiah's time, the last of the dynasty, young boy, Jeconiah, who was taken to Babylon. And now ends the David dynasty. But it lasted another 7 years because Babylonian king appointed Jeconiah's uncle, Zedekiah. He changed his name to Matthaniah to Zedekiah, kept him over there. And at the end, he rebelled against king of Babylon, and Babylon king came and took him away, and he was put out his eyes, and his sons were killed, chained him, and taken as a prisoner to Babylon. Now, the end of the Judaic kingdom, the end of the Messianic kingdom, which is to happen. Now, what happened is, everybody says, oh, the kingdom ended. But you know what? God said, no. There is a stump, there is a shoot coming up from David's father, Jesse. See, that shoot is his son, Jesus Christ. Jesus Christ, son of David, son of Abraham. He came through Mary and Joseph as his adopted father in the tribe of Judah. He was born in that family of David, the shoot from there. Now the shoot will appear. He will come back. Now he died, resurrected, and went to heaven. He's going to come back to receive his saints. And after that, 7 years of tribulation and 3.5 years of the great tribulation, specifically, Jews will be punished at the time because they are unrepentant. And then Jesus will return. And then a group of Jewish nation will believe in him and call upon his name. And he will appear to receive them and save them. That is when Isaiah says the kingdom will be established. The new kingdom. Jesus' kingdom will establish then. Now Jesus says he will die. The prophecy fulfilled because he was Messiah. So another messianic prophecy fulfilled by Jesus' own words. I like to stop right here and will continue the next day time. May the Lord richly bless you.
0: 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And if you have any more questions, or if you'd like to contact me and talk more about this subject, my email address is p like Peter, r like Robert, dot chackov like Victor at gmail.com. 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

0: administered by Phyllis Schlafly Eagles, this broadcast continues the legacy of Phyllis Schlafly and stands against forces that mock traditional values, slander America, and redefine the family. And now, from the archives of Phyllis Schlafly Eagles, here is Phyllis Schlafly.
1: Today is the day we observe Columbus Day, although his real day is October 12th. Since 1971, Columbus Day has been observed on the second Monday in October because Americans like holidays on Mondays so we can enjoy three-day weekends. I'm glad we have an official holiday to commemorate Christopher Columbus. Americans have celebrated Columbus's arrival in the New World ever since the colonial period, and it's been a federal holiday since 1937. Columbus sailed to the New World in 1492 in command of three little sailboats, the Santa Maria, the Nina, and the Pinta. Of course, his original boats have not survived, but perfect replicas have been built as tourist attractions to show modern generations what they looked like. I had the privilege of boarding and walking on those replicas of those three boats, and I can tell you it is awesome to think of the brave crewmen who slept on the floor and sailed the rough Atlantic Ocean out of sight of land for about a month in order to make it all the way to the New World. Columbus was one of the most remarkable sailors in world history. Maybe it wasn't such a great feat to have sailed west till he reached land, but it took incredible skill to sail back to Spain, where he came from, and then to return to the same island in America on later voyages. Columbus was a man of great moral and physical courage. Again and again, he faced armed rebels, frightful storms, dangerous Indians, and the threat of mutiny from his own crew, who were scared to death that they would never see land again. Columbus was a man of deep Christian faith. He believed that God intended him to cross the Atlantic Ocean in order to spread Christianity, and we know this from his own handwritten diary.
0: This has been the Phyllis Schlafly Report from Phyllis Schlafly Eagles. 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At Phyllis Schlafly Eagles, we honor history even as we look to the future. 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

0: The civil government does not define your ethic as a Christian. That's critical that we understand that. And now maybe people will become more and more awakened to that.
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0: Welcome to Torah Life Ministries, teaching about the instruction of our Creator and putting His Word into action, from suffering well to living a blessed life, looking forward to the hope and future that awaits true believers of the faith. Welcome to the show and your host, Paul Neeson.
1: Shalom, brothers and sisters. I pray you're all doing well out there. Today I want to talk about a topic that is very dear to my heart. And it should be dear to your heart as well. If you're a believer, if you believe that the scriptures are breathed by the word of our wonderful Creator, and every spoken word is recorded in scripture for us and our own benefit and our own good, I ask you today to ponder the question, what value does his word have in your life? What value does his word have? Not how many Bibles you own or whether you are good on a Bible app or something like this, or how many sermons you listen up to. But the question is, are you personally feeding on a daily basis on the word of our wonderful Creator? When we think about the feeding supports life. And Job says in the scriptures, I esteem the words of his mouth more than my necessary food. That's the heart we need. And that word necessary means everything. Because when Job says, I esteem the words of his mouth more than my necessary food, understand, that means without that food, my life would cease to exist. And what Job is saying is, his word is more important than my life. So where do we put this value of the word? How important is it to us? Is it the substance that is everything to us? You know, and people do, they don't put that value in that, and then they wonder why they're spiritually weak or confused and discouraged. So we have to understand that the word of our wonderful Creator that he's given us in the Bible, it's not just information. 2 Timothy verses 3, 16 and 17 says, every scripture is God-breathed and profitable for teaching, for reproof and for correction, and for instruction in righteousness, that each person who belongs to Yahweh may be complete, thoroughly equipped for every good work. So notice the purpose of the words of our Creator. It says for teaching. It shows us what is real truth, not according to our feelings or the world's feelings, but real truth. And a reproof, it shows us where we're wrong. And then the instructions in righteousness, it shows us how to continue walking correctly with our wonderful Creator. It wasn't just given to increase information in our lives. It was given to transform our lives. And that's what we have to remember. I know some people, they think they're Bible scholars and they know Hebrew and Greek, and others that they know all about the Torah portions and every week and they can quote the whole Torah. Some of them are big on prophecy and some understand biblical history. And still, they refuse to obey our wonderful Creator, his guidelines and instructions. So it's not just knowing it, it's actually applying it in our lives. James 1 verse 22 says, but be doers of the word and not hearers, deluding yourselves, your own selves, soaking yourself in the word. That's a powerful warning that's giving us. We can actually deceive ourselves by hearing the word of our words of our wonderful Creator without doing what it says. So we need to use the word to the fullest benefit in our lives. Because what good is it to know the word if we refuse to do what it says? And we look, and when we think about scripture, we always have to take it back to Yahshua. Yeshua, he expected people to know scripture. He said in Matthew 19, verse 4, you know, remember he said, haven't you read that he who made them from the beginning made them male and female? So he expected them to read. Haven't you read? This is what his message was. In Matthew 21:16, and he said to them, do you hear what these are saying? So Yeshua said to them, yes, did you never read, out of the mouth of children and nursing babies, you have perfected praise? Matthew 22, verses 31 to 32 says, but concerning the resurrection of the dead, haven't you read? Again, haven't you read that which was spoken to you by a wonderful creator saying, I am the God of Abraham, the God of Isaac, and the God of Jacob. God is not the God of the dead, but of the living. Notice Yeshua's words spoken to you by a wonderful creator, Yahweh. These scriptures have been written generations earlier, yet Yeshua said that God was speaking to them. Wow, the preservation of the word over thousands of years means the same exact thing to us as it was thousands of years ago to them. So we need to ask, Father, what are you showing me through your word? We can't be thinking this was written thousands of years ago for a different people. This was written thousands of years ago, but it still applies to us 100%. In this day and age, Hebrews 4 verse 12 says, for the word of God is living and active and sharper than a two-edged sword, piercing even the dividing of the soul and spirit, of both joints and marrow, and is able to discern the thoughts and intentions of the heart. So I want you to understand this. I hope you got this. It says, this isn't about dead history. This is about the living word of a wonderful creator and how we apply it to our life. And sometimes when we do apply it to our life, we're going to see the word expose something to us that needs to change in our lives, because that's what it's supposed to do, transform us. A lot of people have a habit of picking and choosing what they like or what sounds good to them and everything else, but we can't do that. We have to take the word and read it all, and not create our own version of the scriptures, ignoring everything we don't like. I tell you this all the time at this ministry. Our creator is a creator of patterns and order. And the enemy tries to take things out of order and tries to get us away from his patterns. But as long as we stick to the order and patterns of our creator, we're going to get the great promise that he required wanted us to have when we follow his instructions and his guideline. But when we take things out of order, then we get into trouble. When we read things incomplete, then we're not doing the full thing that he wanted us to do. You know, there are popular books in scripture. When people read scripture, some people concentrate or focus on the popular books while not reading the smaller books. But it's every word of the word of our creator. Every word. So instead of just looking at Psalms and Proverbs, which is two of the most popular read books of the original covenant, and then Paul's letters in the renewed covenant and maybe Revelation, some believers almost act as though the Bible began in the renewed covenant. Besides Psalms and Proverbs, they hardly even read the original covenant. But we have to read the whole thing to get the whole story. Matthew 4 verse 4 says, but he answered, is it written, man shall not live by bread alone, but by every word that proceeds out of the mouth of Yahweh. And Matthew 4 7 says, Yeshua said to him, again it is written, you shall not test the Lord your God. And then Matthew 4 10, then Yeshua said to him, get behind me, Satan, for it is written, you shall worship the Lord your God, and you shall serve him only. Key point. If Yeshua used the scriptures, all of the scriptures, when resisting Satan, why would we consider only some of the Bible relevant today? All of the scripture, every single word from Genesis all the way to Revelation, has to have that important value in our life. Psalms 119, verse 105 says, your word is a lamp to my feet and a light to my path. When do we need a lamp, folks? When do we need a light? When it's dark. And we live in a dark world, a spiritually dark world. And the enemy wants to tell us what is right and moral in this world, but we can't go by that. We have to go by the word of a wonderful creator. And it begins with the foundation, which is the first five books of scripture known as the Torah. Psalms 119, verse 11 says, I've hidden your own word in my heart that I might not sin against you. Notice where the word needs to go. Deep into your heart. Not simply into your Bible or into your phone or into your notebook or into your head. Into your heart. Think about that. We should be starving for his word every single day. What's feeding your mind? Because when it comes down to it, there's the enemy and there's our creator, and we're listening to one or the other, not both. When we say you can't be in the world and of the world, you know, this is what we're talking about. It's not about both. You're pleasing one or the other. Romans 12, verse 2 says, don't be conformed to this world, but be transformed by the renewing of your mind so that you may know what is good, well-pleasing, and the perfect will of Yahweh. So you get it? Our minds are being fed every single day. And we have to think about where we prioritize our time and how much time we put into the things that we're learning every day, the things we're doing every day. How much time do you spend on things that are not in Scripture? And then how much time are you spending in Scripture? And then when you say the excuse, I don't have time or I didn't have time, think about that. Think about the local news or social media and Facebook and YouTube and just even text messages, or how much time do you spend watching entertainment on TV? Now compare that to the time you spend in the Word of a Wonderful Creator. All of those things together added up shouldn't come close to the amount of time you spent in the Word. But in most people's life, you just take one of those things. Just one of those things, and it'll come out for more. Something is backwards. That's not wrong. We need to have that desire to be in the Word and get in the Word and not just read it to say we've read it, but to literally meditate on it, believe it, and trust it. Joshua 1, verse 8 says, the book of the law shall not depart out of your mouth, but you shall meditate on it day and night, that you may observe and do according to what is written and written. For then you shall make your way prosperous, and then you shall have good success. This scripture, meditate on it day and night, used several times within scripture. Thinking about the word consistently, filling your mind with the truth of our wonderful creator, that you observe and do according to all that is written. That's where it's leading to obedience. You know, you could read five chapters in scripture and remember nothing, or you can read five verses and have one verse change your day. It's not about how much. It's not about how much you know. It's about thinking about what you're reading, contemplating it, and using it to transform your life. Bring scripture into your house. That's what we need to do. Make it part of us. I remember years ago where I saw a Muslim, and they were talking about their DNA. They said the word that they believe is part of their DNA. They said, you can't separate this from us because it's part of us. Is the Bible part of you? Deuteronomy 6, verse 6 to 9 says, these words which I command you today shall be on your heart, and you shall teach them diligently to your children and shall talk of them when you sit in your house, when you walk by the way, when you retire and when you rise, and you shall bind them for a sign upon your hand and let them be frontlets between your eyes, and you shall write them on the doorpost of your house and upon your gates. Yahweh's word is meant to become part of our everyday life. Do you hear that, what it says? When you sit down, when you're walking, when you go to sleep, when you get up, it's supposed to be part of our time, not something we push to the end of the day and hopefully we get to it, which we usually don't. So it has to have a place in our house where it's a living thing and it's always there and it's always available. So if you haven't been doing this in your life, it's time to repent of it and start changing things. If you want your life to be right, if you want your situations that you're struggling with to be right, you must make that effort. You know, just like Yeshua used scripture when Satan tried to tempt him. Well, true scripture is going to help us from false teaching. Because I always say, if somebody knows another language or not knows the language, we don't know. They could be talking gibberish if we don't know that other language. But if we know that other language, nobody's going to fool us. Well, it's the same thing with scripture. Acts 17 verse 11 says, now these were more noble than those in Thessalonica. And in that they received the word with all the readiness in mind, examining the scriptures daily to see what these things were so. Testing it, reading it, and checking it. You know, they continuously looked in the scriptures. Don't try to believe things that I say or a pastor says. Read it for yourself and confirm it. Remember, the enemy wants to take things out of context and take things out of our Creator's order and make us think different things about this. But do your own research. We have to read the word and understand that that should not change based on our emotions or our feelings. The word is set in stone, and we need to transform our lives to go along with the word and not the opposite way. Hebrews 13:15 says, be free from the love of money, content with such things as you have. For he has said, I will in no way leave you, neither will I in any way forsake you. So when you feel that there's a temptation in life that's just impossible to resist, this is a reason our Creator gave us his word. Because when we have that as a foundation, like I was saying, the DNA that has become part of us, we know, just like when Yeshua was coming against Satan in that attack, that the word is being used to take away all temptation, everything. Because we have to transform our minds to believe in that word as being true and real. So we must have an unmovable faith in the word of our wonderful Creator. 1 Corinthians 10:13 says, no temptation has taken you except what is common to man. God is faithful, who will not allow you to be tempted above what you are able, but with the temptation also make the way of escape that you may be able to endure it. The word is part of the big picture of our Creator moving us in our life. And if we take that out, we're taking that big chunk of it out, and we're going to be weak. That's why we need the foundation of Scripture in our lives. And as we have this knowledge and faith in the Word of Scripture, it'll produce our obedience, and our obedience will continue to grow and be stronger and stronger. John 14, verse 15 says, if you love me, you will keep my commandments. And it's not just something you say. It's about obedience. And to be obedient, we have to know the word. We have to trust the word. We have to live the word. We want to tell others about the word. It is that light for that narrow path. And just because we might read it and not understand it, do not give up. Persevere. Read the word and trust that it is true, whether we figure out what it exactly it means in our lives, and that might change at different points in our lives, depending what we're going through, where we're at in our walk. But the word of our Creator is true. The principle is true. The idea is true. Hallelujah. So, you don't have to be an expert or a scholar to benefit and feed on the word of our Creator. When Yeshua said, I have food you do not know of. I have water that you will never thirst. Remember the nutrition of the word and esteem the word more than your necessary life-giving food. The word is all. So if you're not getting in the word every single day, it's time you start getting the word every single day. Consistency is the key. Consistency. I know many of you watching right now or listening right now, you might be slipping in this area. You might one day a week, you might just get into the word. Maybe not, but consistency every single day. If this is important to you, just like watching the news or entertainment or anything, this should be at the top of your list. Not saving it to the end of the day, but first things first. Getting the word on a regular basis. How do we know? How do we know where our passion is for the scriptures? I remember when I was first a new believer and I would go everywhere with my Bible and I would mark it up and I would write in it so much. And the translation is a big part of my testimony of this one particular translation I had. And I would fly often all around the country. And I never knew my passion as much for it until I forgot it on a plane. I was departing the plane and I left it in the seat in front of me, in the back of the seat. And I didn't realize that till I just passed the TSA officer when you just get out from the airport. And I realized I don't have my Bible. And you know that feeling you get when you think you lost your phone? In the old days, it used to be your wallet, but these days it could be like your phone. You think you lost it, and your heart sinks. You're like, what? And that's the feeling I had when I forgot the Bible on the plane, because it just wasn't a Bible. It was so marked up with so much information that I've been using for years. I couldn't just turn around and run back through the TSA. I asked one or two agents. I told them what happened. I said, I left something so important on a plane. And they're like, what is it? I said, my Bible. They're like, well, can't you just get another one? I'm like, no, you don't understand. This is all marked up. This is my Bible. But they couldn't just let me back in easily, and it was a big line and everything else. So they said, wait here, we'll make a call, and so on. Finally, I waited in line impatiently, and I got through the line, the TSA, they searched me again. And as I got through there, I was running towards the plane, and one of the employees from the plane came and said, is this yours? Here it is. And gave it to me. And it's just such a relief that was released from me. Because I took a long time to gather these notes. Not that I was worshiping or idolizing this, but time is very valuable. And the knowledge and the information that I had learned as a new believer was so impactful to me. You know, some people might be able to store these notes in a way where they have them a backup or something else. You know, back then I didn't have the cell phones and things like that to take pictures of the page and everything else. But this page, this Bible was marked up. But it made me realize, wow, I do put a good amount of value in this. And I truly do. And even my Bibles today I put a good amount of value in. Because it's not just the Bible, it's the notes that are coming along with it. So, do you get in the Word? And you know, if you're online at the supermarket and you're looking at some scripture on your phone, you know, the old days I used to say if you're holding a Bible in your hand, but You see, but the difference is, if you're holding a Bible in your hands, it's still it's a great witness, because somebody could see you there reading the Bible. But if you're holding a phone, they don't know what you're looking at. So it's still a great witness to walk around with a Bible or have a Bible and have the little word. And it's quite interesting, because literally people died, publishing companies and people and publishers of the scriptures who died so you can get the Bible in your hands. And now it's, since it's on apps and on the computer and the phone, it's just something is missing. It doesn't seem like it's a valuable as much as it once was. It's like almost a car title. When I was a little kid, you know, when I first got my car, I had that title. I didn't want to lose that title. Now they have electronic titles, and it's the value of the paper is the same, but the fact that you can physically hold it, you know, made a difference. At least it felt different. And I do believe with the Bible, it's good. It's okay to use the internet if you have to, and in terms of the phone. But we should all have a physical Bible. And we should use it. We should open it up every day. That's what the point of this audio is about here, that we would open up the Word and get into it. And don't just read it to say, oh, I read this, or I got some more done reading done today for my yearly Bible reading. No. Like it said, meditate on the Word. Think about it. What are you reading? And what impact is it going to have in your life, or does it have in your life? And just try to use it to the best of your ability to make something amazing happen with those words, with this scripture that our Creator has given us and blessed us with, and wants us to just cherish it. I think if we learn the history, and that's why I love the history of all things, you learn a lot of truth. But if we learn the history of how the Bible got in our hands today, in our language, in our local store, in our houses, I think the history reveals a lot. And it's one of the reasons why I developed such a big passion for the Word, because I understood how many people died to get this in my hands, like literally. And it doesn't seem, when you don't know the history attached to it, it's already an amazing thing being the Word of God, but to know what people went through to get this in our hands and the passion they had for it is life transforming to every degree. And I'm so excited every day to physically hold and touch my scriptures, my Word. And I pray you are as well. So thank you for listening. May Yahweh be with you this day and always, and shalom, shalom. Come
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1: And good morning. We're so glad that you are listening to WCNO in Palm City, Florida. This is your Good News Station. Keep your dials

0: the pledges, even if you're driving, you give your name, little information. We can drop a confirmation back to you in the mail with a return envelope if you want to give that way. Or there's many ways you can give. You can give online, and you can give by texting. And also, I forgot, there is a QR code that is on that card that we sent out to you. And I believe that QR code will take you right to where you need to be to make a donation as well. And so that may be a great thing. Well, I want to welcome Karen and David. Hello.
1: Hey, good morning.
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0: And Sherry is somewhere out there. And, of course, we want to welcome the presence of the Lord as we plow into this day. And we're going to be giving the phone numbers out in just a moment, just a moment. And so we're going to go to Psalm 96. It's a psalm I go to every prayer and share because it's just one of those psalms that I do not want to overlook. And it is a great psalm. Sing a new song to the Lord. I asked two different people at church yesterday, do you sing? Oh, no, no, no, no, no, no. And I said, okay, well, all right. Are you saying you don't sing or you just don't sing publicly? Well, publicly I don't sing. Well, the Lord hears your heart, and you can sing in your car, and nobody will be offended at all. Sing a new song to the Lord. Let the whole earth sing to the Lord. Imagine that. Mm-hmm. Every living, breathing person on the entire earth was singing a song to the Lord. Well, I can't control all of those other people, but I certainly can choose for myself to do that. Each day, every day, proclaim the good news. That's what WCNO does. Each day, every day, proclaims the good news. We are the good news station that he saves. Publish his glorious deeds. Make a big deal about your big, mighty, awesome God. Do not let the news of the day from the world hinder your shout to the Lord for his goodness. Publish his glorious deeds among the nations. Get it out there. Let everybody know. Be a part of major distribution of the gospel. And a good way to do that is right here at WCNO, and my mouth might wake up with my brain here in a moment. Tell everyone about the amazing things he does. Great is the Lord. He is most worthy of praise. He is to be revered above all the gods. The gods of other nations are merely idols, but the Lord made the heavens. Honor and majesty surround him. Strength and beauty are in his sanctuary. O nations of the world, recognize the Lord. Recognize the Lord is glorious and strong. Give to the Lord the glory he deserves. Bring your... Oh, here it is. Ding, ding, ding. Bring your offering. It's right here in this psalm. Bring your offering and come to worship him. Worship the Lord in all his holy splendor. Let all the earth tremble before him. Tell all the nations that the Lord is king. Well, I have six different things pointed out in my notes here. Each day proclaim the good news. That's in verse 2. Verse 3, publish his glorious deeds among the nations. Point number 3, tell everyone about the amazing things he does. Verse 8, give to the Lord the glory he deserves. And the second part of that verse, number 5, bring your offering and come to worship him. And then number 6, let all the earth, verse 9, second part, let all the earth tremble before him. Tell all the nations that the Lord is God. So we bow in prayer this morning. Sherry's going to open us up with prayer, and she is running to a microphone so she can do that right now. And actually, she may be sprinting. I'm not sure. But. All right, let's go.
3: Hallelujah, Father. Thank you, Father. Hallelujah. Hallelujah. Hallelujah, Father. Sometimes there's no words to describe your majesty. Thank you. But we give you praise and we give you honor. Amen. Because you have given us this day, and we Amen. Can praise you and rejoice in you today. Lord, as we look at this psalm before us, we see how glorious your word is and how much we want to exalt you. Father God, your word just tells us everything we need to know. We need to go no further to find

0: you than to your word. Father God, I pray today over all of those who are listening now, all of those who will listen later, and all of those who are not listening at all, Father God, to this radio station. Not because we only want your money, but because we only need your prayers. We need you to be lifted high above the heavens with the Lord in us and with us. Father, we thank you, Father, that you have your people in the palm of your hand. You know who is yours, and you will not let them go. So we thank you, Father, for all those who are coming alongside of us, for our partners, for our people that pray with us. Lord, we look forward to speaking with them today and to hearing their joyful voices. And Lord, as we go forth into this day, I ask you, Lord, to bless this team. Bless this team as we go on air with you, Father God, and that we preach the gospel to all those who are hearing. Father God, there are many out there who listen, who never heard your name before. Let them turn on this station and hear your name. And Father God, as they do, let them rejoice in their heart that they have found life and life everlasting. We give it all to you this day in Jesus' name. Amen.
1: Amen.
2: Amen. Amen. Well, we start the morning with having raised $53,000 on our way to $225,000. 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And so I know that many other stations do not talk about what their budget is or whatever. They're just taking calls. We do tell you, so that may be a little different. You may not be used to hearing someone actually tell you what the operational expenses are. But the listener share support for WCNO for a six-month period of time is $225,000. $225,000. So two times a year we come to you and give you an opportunity to give, ask you to prayerfully join us over this two-week period of time. Of course, it doesn't have to take 2 weeks, but sometimes it does. Most of the time it does. And this is how we actually raise our budget. We don't have anyone sitting around with hundreds of thousands of dollars to pay for the operations. We do not press with fundraising throughout the entirety of the year, though it's obviously available. You can give any time during the year. But two times a year, we kind of lay aside some of the programming. And we as a team come on air, and we're a small team, but really with a very small facility, but we have a very large reach for Christ across the state of Florida and, of course, around the world with the Internet. But your partnership is very important. So on Fridays, we had not finished matching up the $10,000. However, donations continue to come in, and I want to thank Roger and Joanna from Loxahatchee, sending in a pledge, a one-time pledge of $120. Thank you very much for that. And that was able to go in toward that match on Friday. And then we had a donation coming in from an angel in Jensen Beach. That was a $30 donation. And that went in. And then we had a donation from our dear friends down south, Tim and Maria, Palm Beach County, down in Delray Beach, $200. And so we were able to add those three together and completely match up. In fact, the note from Jensen, I believe, said to complete the matching fund challenge. And so we did that, went back in last night and double-checked all the numbers. And so we started, we finished Friday, or over the weekend, with that $53,000. So we start this morning with a clean $53,000. We go forward from here. And we do have a dear friend that's been a partner with this ministry for a number of years. Hopefully, maybe we will be able to see Paul at some point. I'd love for him to be able to come in and share with us. But Paul has been supporting the ministry for a very long time. We speak of him as the Snook Fisherman. And so the Snook Fisherman has brought his fish and his bread. He said, "I'm just bringing my bread and my fish." And so he is bringing that in. He's brought that in year after year. And I think he told me he started maybe $100 a month, something like that. And at this point is now up to $1,500 a month. Mm. And giving a little differently, I think, in a lump sum rather than monthly at this point. But this is a great blessing and a challenge. We're looking to find another 9,000 fishermen out there. So we have a $9,000 opening matching fund challenge, and we're looking for 9,000 fishermen or those who would give alongside of him to match up his donations. And so every dollar you give will release a dollar of his. We'll be doing them $1,000 increments. So as soon as we've raised $1,000, we will add $1,000 in from him. We reach the next $1,000, we'll add that in. And that's kind of the way we do it with these larger matching fund challenges. And so we are looking for your phone calls this morning. We need your calls this morning. Maybe you've never given to Christian Radio. And I would just let you know that we need you to be a partner with us. So we need you to give. We need all of our listeners to give. And so if God has blessed you and enabled you to do so, and you're blessed by this ministry, then would you be a partner with us financially? A good place to start might be a dollar a day. That's like $30 a month. If you are able to do that, that would be a part of our Gideon's Army. Some give more than that. Some give much more than that. And some give $5 a month. And that is a blessing, too. And some give $5 one time, or they give $500 or $50, whatever God has put on your heart. But just so you know, we are off and running. We are on our way. We still have $172,000 to raise. However, our God is a big, big God. And thank you to our dear friend, the Snook Fisherman, for giving us a donation that we can utilize this morning as a matching fund. Now, we are going to use this just like we have all the others. Jesus, take the wheel.
1: Amen. Amen.
2: That's what Chris said. Jesus, take the wheel. Not going to set a time on it. When you come along and you're a partner with us, whether it's a dollar or a thousand or 5,000, whatever God puts on your heart to give, or 100,000. I don't know what God's going to put on your heart. Someone may call in and say, I'm just going to pay off the whole budget, because there's many of you who are listening that could do that. Mm. And if God moves on your heart to do that, that would be a great investment. And so we just welcome your phone calls at this time. Karen's going to give the numbers out, and we're going to get started. And we just encourage you in the Lord to have a blessed day and a blessed week in Jesus' name.
3: Amen. That number is 772-221-1100, 772-221-1100.
2: And if you did receive that mail-out card, that response card, that does have a QR code on it. 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Thank you, caller. 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And so every gift is going to go toward the Snook Fisherman's gift that he brings in, his bread and his fish. And the $9,000 matching fund challenge is off and running at this time. 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Really, it was kind of easy. I'm still not sure that I know how to do that, but I did it. I'm not sure how to tell somebody else how to do it, I guess is what I'm saying. But going into an iPhone and just pulling it up, it pops. It was real easy.
3: Just put it as if it's one of your contacts.
2: Yep, like one of your contacts.
3: And
2: yep.
3: Instead of their phone number, put 243-65.
2: Yeah.
3: Mm-hmm. And then
2: my phone wanted to make it a phone number, and it split it all up, and it was trying to figure out where's the rest of the number. And then that got me all confused. So I just went to YouTube, and it said, do this, do that, click this, click that. I did that, and it worked fine. So it works. So I recognize the format. So I know that we have a number of people that are texting donations, and so that is a blessing. All right, let's kick off this matching fund. Well, here's $100 to get things moving this morning. Our dear friend James from Port St. Lucie. Well, he's at the gate. I'll tell you what, this guy, it's tough to get ahead of him.
1: Mm-hmm.
2: He's sort of like that other fellow that comes in months early and says, I want to make sure you get my Hebrews donation in there. Donation. Yeah, that's an angel that does that. James, thank you so much. You've got us off and running. You're giving me some work to do, because when the phone calls come, then I get to add the numbers into the computer and try to watch the numbers and make sure it's all working. Thank you so much for that $100 one-time pledge, and appreciate that very much. Let's get those phones ringing. Grab your phone, make a call. It can be quite quick. And of course, if you do not have the ability to reach your wallet or make that donation this morning, Karen's going to explain how a pledge works.
3: Yes, a pledge is just what James did, called in and said, I want to make a pledge. I'll send you the money later on, but go ahead and get it counted in right now. If you don't have resources available, or like Jonathan said, if you can't reach your wallet, call in. We'll go ahead and add your amount in, and then you just send it in later on when you can.
2: And of course, because James gave that first $100 coming out of the gate, we now are at $8,900. Sounds like we just took a really big step. And we did. Thank you, James. We're going to go to a song. We're going to be back in just a few moments, so keep your dial set right here at 89.9. We're going to work some programming in today, but really the focus all this week is in raising this budget so we can continue to be here the rest of the year. So we've got to raise the budget to be able to cover the cost of things. So thank you so much for being a part.

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1: That number is 772-221-1100, 772-221-1100.
0: All right, phone lines are open right now. We're looking for your call. And, of course, this is Prayer and Share, and we are on our way. We have a $9,000 matching fund we started the morning with because of our dear friend, the Snook Fisherman. And we are right now at $8,900 with that. I have a bunch of donations that came in over the weekend going to be reading in, and those are going to be chiseling away at this. And, of course, we need your call as well, so give us a shout. This song is Christ is All.

0: 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They're applauding for Jesus.
1: Amen.
0: And we're here to serving him as well. Listen, Amen. The number to call is 772-221-1100. That's 772-221-1100. That number will get you a fairly happy person ready to take your donation, either a pledge or a donation. And if you don't have the money today, but God told you to give today, you can do a pledge and send it in when you can.
1: All right, now I do have a donation that has come in, and we're just adding it in right now, and it's from Camilo, and it is for $5. A check for $5 came in. That's going to go into our matching fund this morning. I want to thank you, Camilo, from Palm Beach Gardens with your donation. We have Wesley and Gina that have made a donation by check for $25. We want to thank you for that $25 donation. And, of course, we started the morning with a matching fund, and that is coming to us from the Snook Fisherman. And he's been supporting the station for a number of years. Hopefully he'll have a break in his schedule and be able to call in or stop by. Susan from Vero Beach, we want to thank you for sending in a donation of $100. And we do have some mail, online mail, and snail mail both ways.
0: Yeah, yeah.
1: In fact, if you are just today mailing your response card, it would be great if you'd call us and let us know it's coming, because I'm not sure that all the snail mail that was mailed over the weekend is going to make it to us. But we will be obviously checking that every day, and that's going to become part of the mail that we bring in and share online. So let's hear from you at this time, 772-221-1100, and we're going to just keep you posted as we move along through the day. And thank you so much for your support, your prayerful support, and your generosity as we look to hear from all of our family. So give us a shout. We know that our family is big. We know that our family is busy. And so we will endeavor to take your call quickly. And if you just have time to make a pledge, we can take that. You can mail in your donation or make it online whenever you're able to. And so give us a shout, 772-221-1100, 772-221-1100.

0: Welcome to 15 Minutes in the Word with New York Times bestselling author Joyce.
1: All right. Well, I sure would like to have time for that, but we really must raise our budget, so we're going to have to move ahead with our phone calls this morning. And, of course, once we've raised our budget, we'll be back to a regular schedule, which at this time would be Joyce Meyer for 15 Minutes in the Word. So give us a shout. Phone numbers?
2: Number is 772-221-1100, 772-221-1100.
1: All right, we do have a donation that's coming in from Joyce in Fort Pierce. And Joyce, we want to thank you so very much for making a donation of $10, and we received that this morning. That's going right in as matching funds. That's going to bring actually $20 into our income for the day once we've matched that up. And so we want to thank you for your generosity. And it's always a blessing. I just entered in a $5 donation.
3: Yeah.
1: And this just goes to show that every gift matters. Every person matters to God. Every gift matters. And I'll never forget Mason sending in with Tom his $2. You know, mm-hmm. that was Tom's grandson who's grown up now.
3: He's pretty much grown up,
1: doing well with school and all. And I think the family's kind of proud of him. He's a great kid, but it was awesome to see his heart. He knew the passion that that Tom had, his grandfather. And so when he wanted to send in that $2, that's what he had in his savings to WCNO. And we've had other families that have had their children, maybe they coached them to give.
3: Sure.
1: And there may be other kids that have just wanted to give. I remember as a young child hearing missionaries and being moved by the Holy Spirit to give. And some would say, well, that's just emotional. But I don't believe so. I believe the Holy Spirit can speak to very young children.
3: Mm-hmm.
1: And I was just reading again this morning about Jesus taking them in his arms and putting his hand upon them and blessing them. And that is a picture of touching, of embracing, and of ministry that just shows how important the kids are. And so actually the word challenges all of us as grown-ups to be a little more childlike in our faith, to not put limits and barriers on God. Doesn't mean to be childish, but it means to be more childlike in being open to believe God. And may we do that. 772-221-1100. Thank you, caller, for that call that's just come in. We have other phone lines open. 772-221-1100. It's one number, but many calls can come in on that one number. 772-221-1100. And we do need to hear from you today as we are looking to raise the budget for the next 6 months. We're already started into the month of October, so this is the first of the 6 months. And so I believe we have covered the first month, and we're working on month number two at this point. About $37,000 a month we have to raise to cover operations of the listener share support. So give us a call, 772-221-1100. And we have a donation coming in from Creswell, and it is it has a note. It's a $100 donation. I pray that you will reach your goal so that I can continue my study with Dr. McGee.
3: Amen. Good reason there.
1: I pray you'll reach your goal so I can continue my study with Dr. McGee. That is awesome on the Bible bus, and we have a lot of our family that listen into that. Thank you very much, and thank you for this $100 donation that is coming in online. We do appreciate that, and that came in, I think, a little, about 8:30 or so Friday evening after we had kind of found our way out of here on Friday. So thank you very much. And I think this is Jeannie?
2: It looks like maybe just Jean.
1: You think just Jean?
2: Not just Jean. It looks like Jean.
1: Looks like Jean. Yeah. Not just Jean, but Jean. Looks like Jean.
2: Yeah.
1: But Jean spelled many different ways, huh? It's the double N's in the E.
2: Yeah.
1: Yeah. It makes me wonder. But anyway, That's from Jensen Beach, and it is a donation of $25 coming in from Gene. We want to thank you for that donation in Jensen Beach, $25. Those two are going to get added into our matching funds. And we're going to see if we can find some music at this time. And Karen, why don't you talk about a pledge versus a donation? What is the difference and how does it work?
2: Well, a donation is you give us your card information and we process it right away. Excuse me. A pledge is a promise to pay by card or check when you have resources available. If you're driving, which is, you know, every time we talk about a pledge, my mind exactly goes to somebody driving down I-95 or on the highway on their way to work.
1: That's funny. That's the same thing I think about.
2: It's automatically. And, you know, you don't want to be fumbling around looking for your wallet or your purse. So you can just call WCNO and make a pledge. You know, maybe you can, when you get to work or wherever you're going, you could call back in and give the card number. But for the immediate moment, you could just call and let us know the amount, and we will still prepare a letter and send that to you with a return envelope, and then you can send that in whenever you can, whether it's whether you send it in by check or whether you call in to pay on that with your card. But great way to do it without much effort. Just call 772-221-1100, 772-221-1100.
1: All right. Thank you, caller. There's another caller calling in, and we have a couple online. We have other lines that are open. So give us a shout, 772-221-1100. That's 772-221-1100. So put David to work. David's standing at the door, ready to run left or right or whichever way the wind may blow him. He is all ready. 772-221-1100. David has the longest run, which it's not like a block away, but it is a couple rooms away.
4: Depending on your age, you know, but no, it's not that far, but you have to be determined to get there.
1: So if you give the number, someone may say, hey, I'd like to talk to David. So.
4: Yeah, well, I'm ready to talk to you, too. The number is 772-221-1100. That's 772-221-1100.
1: And, of course, when you call in, you can give us a quick prayer request or a praise report. We don't have a lot of time to be on the phone, but we can grab that. Or you can go to WCNO.com, and you can make your prayer request, praise report there. We are always checking off and on throughout the day. So I want to thank you. 772-221-1100. Phone line is open at this time. Looking for your call.

0: All right, we're going to be right back to that song, but we want to give the phone number out, 772-221-1100. We have phone lines open right now. I want to thank Janie for a donation. Janie from Okeechobee, thank you for everything you do, she says, and a one-time pledge of $300. That is going to give us a big boost. Thank you so very much. And Kaylee or Kayleel from Fort Pierce. I should put my glasses on. Let's see. I work in Miami, and I listen while driving to work. Wow, that is cool. I hear WCNO, you all the way to Hollandale Beach Boulevard, Fort Lauderdale.
1: Amen.
0: That is awesome. That is awesome. That is awesome. Thank you so very much for that donation of $100 coming in. And do I have a third one? I might. Yes, yes. Well, let's see what this is. We have a prayer request. I'll hand that off to Miss Karen. She can look at that while I'm looking at the donation, and we're going to lift that up in prayer in just a moment. Diane from Port St. Lucie making a $20 donation. Diane, thank you so very much. All of these are going to be doubled up, and the first-time giver is Kaylee, hopefully I'm saying that right, from Fort Pierce. And that was the $100 donation. And talking about driving to Miami. Wow, from Fort Pierce to Miami. That's quite a drive every day. And it's great that you are listening with us. And we are so glad for your support. Thank you so very much. That is awesome. And Janie from Okeechobee, we have a lot of friends in Okeechobee. We really do. There must be a lot of godly people scattered around. There are a lot of us. If you wave at the car next door, they might be listening to WCNO too. Can't promise that, but that would be good. All right, Karen, what do you have?
1: Diane wanted prayer. She's asking for blessings for her 90-year-old parents.
0: Oh, isn't that awesome?
1: And blessings for America and President Trump.
0: Amen.
1: Amen.
0: Well, you can lead that prayer.
1: All right. Father God, we just thank you. Thank you for Diane bringing this.
0: Thank you, Father.
1: Prayer request. Father, awesome. We ask that you would bless her parents, Lord. Amen. Thank you, Father, that you would continue to keep them in good health and keep them close to you, Lord God. Father, we thank you that they've lived this long, Lord, and have gathered up wisdom and insight. And Father, I just pray that they would just continue on and just be in health and be in peace, Lord. And Father, I just pray for blessings over America and for our president, Lord. Father, we thank you, Lord, even in this time of turmoil for some, but not for others. Father, we just pray your blessings over this nation. Father God, we thank you. We believe, God, that you are sending revival. We believe, God, that revival is already taking place, and there's many gatherings with large groups of people, God. And Father, we just thank you that your blessings are going to spill out onto the streets, Lord, and that everyone will be touched by your love and your grace, God. Father, we pray for President Trump as the president, pray for his family, pray for everything that he puts his hand to, Lord. Father God, that you would be seen in all of it, Lord. Father, that we would not look to the person, but we would look to the things that you are doing, God, in the nation. And we thank you, Lord, in Jesus' name. Amen.
0: Amen. Amen. And we have almost reached our first 1,000. We're not quite there. We're $215 away. So your gift right now is going to make a big difference as we move along through the day with the matching fund challenge coming in from our dear friend, the Snook Fisherman. So if he calls in, I'm going to ask him how the fishing's been lately. He'll probably have a good report for us, but
1: he should come visit us instead of going fishing
0: there
1: for a couple of hours.
0: There you go.
1: No, he's probably working during the week.
0: He's probably working during the week, and we haven't had an update. So we're looking to hear from the Snook Fisherman, and he always has a great word to share. And we love that. We really love that. And I'm just kind of clearing out some paperwork here. That number again, 772-221-1100. 772-221-1100. And, of course, you can go to WCNO.com. You can give there as well, and that will be a blessing. Or they could text, David.
2: They could text, and how you do that is you get your smartphone and you text WCNO to 24365, and that'll do it.
0: That certainly will. That certainly will do it. Let's see if I can find a song here. I think we have another song in our directory that we can bring in. And I'm still just looking at this $10 donation that we mentioned from Joyce and thinking how important it is to bring what we have to give to God and let it be a part of the great offering today. This song's entitled Blessed by Vertical Worship. Blessed.

0: All right.
1: All right. We are back.
0: The good news is. 36 years and counting.
2: Amen. Amen.
0: God has sustained us. This is week two of Prayer and Share, Karen. Week two.
1: Yes.
0: Day one of week two.
1: Of this Prayer and
0: of
1: Share.
0: Of this Prayer and Share. Yes. And we are looking forward to matching this budget fully, aren't we?
1: Yes. Where are we at now? I haven't been.
0: We are at $53,775. But as soon as we raise $215, we are going to be able to bring in the next $1,000 because we will have matched our first $1,000. But let me just share this. Pamela, it's an online donation. Pamela's making an online donation. And it was made in the evening on Friday, 7:30 or so. And she sent a note, may God continue to bless this Christian radio station in Florida.
1: Amen.
0: Thank you very much, Pamela, for that and for a $30 donation, which is going to go into our matching fund. So little by little, we are making progress.
1: Yes. Incidentally, when you do your donation on the website, the only required things are your name and your card number. You don't have to put your address in, I don't believe, when you make the online donation at the website. That's why we always say we don't know where it came from, because that's just optional information.
0: Well, at least as far as we can see, it doesn't show up. But that's fine. The note did, and the donation did. And
1: notes,
0: that's
1: notes
0: in our donation.
1: Yeah, mm-hmm. We like notes.
0: So we thank you. 772-221-1100. We could almost do that as a team.
2: It is teamwork.
0: It is teamwork.
2: How about I do it one more time, though?
0: Go ahead.
2: That'd be okay.
0: Yeah. Somebody will call.
2: Just someone who's saying, I heard the first part and the last part. But 772-221-1100.
0: So what is the most amazing thing God said over the weekend? Well, think about it. We'll go to a song. Yeah. We'll be back in just a moment.
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0: And we have a donation coming in from Lillian. And Lillian, we want to thank you for your donation. It came in online, and it is for $50. Thank you so very much. And just checking, we don't have a note here. I like these little notes that a lot of our family are giving us when they make a donation. Thank you very much for that $50 donation. Karen, you started to say.
1: I started to say, I love the name Lillian.
0: Oh.
1: You know, my friend Sue, when we were growing up, they were right up the street. Her mom's name was Lillian. And she was just such a lovely person. So every time I hear the name Lillian, I think of a lovely person, such as this one who supports WCNO. Just thought you'd like to know that.
0: Yeah, I do. I do like that. I was asking the question, what is the greatest God revelation over the weekend?
2: Greatest God revelation.
0: I know, you're still thinking. See, that's why I'm with this group. They ponder what they're going to say so they don't say the wrong thing.
2: Well, in my case, it's which one of the many things God told me do I need?
0: I said, what was the most?
2: What was the most?
0: That challenges you to be selective.
2: Well, and I would at least
0: find one out of the many.
2: Well, what I'll say to you is this, that when I started the weekend, I was praying about our prayer and share and how this week might unfold. And, you know, as always, you know, I brought it before the Lord and he said, look, what did I tell you last time? I've got it. You know, and so, yeah,
0: I've got it.
2: And really, you know, that's all I needed to hear. God has got it. You know, and to be honest, you know, looking back over the years, we ended Friday a little bit lower than our first Fridays of a lot of the prayers.
0: We would like to be higher.
2: We would like to be higher. Yeah. So, you know, and you see that. And so I went home and I laid it before the Lord and I said, you know what? We're just lifting it up. We're praying. Everybody's praying, Lord. And we do need to finish strong this Friday. And God said, David, I've got it.
0: Amen.
2: Okay. I'm back to that. Okay. He does have it.
0: Well, we're just going to agree.
2: Okay, yeah.
0: With God.
2: Yeah, that's always a good
0: thing. He's right,
2: right? He is right.
0: No, God's right. So that might be an encouraging word for you who are looking for a job.
2: Mm-hmm. Yeah.
0: Maybe you who are looking for a better job. Because when I hear John Nelson talk about school teachers living in their cars in Martin County, that is pretty shocking, isn't it? But it is true, I understand, that is the case. So we have people that are working, but they are not able to find a place to rent. I know of some families are looking for a place to rent that is affordable, and they're on rather tight budgets. And so, yeah, so maybe someone has a medical appointment like

0: I do this morning, and you're going in, and it's good to know that God's got that.
1: Yeah.
0: God's taking care of it. Maybe you have a son or a daughter that you would like to see them closer to God. Let me just say it that way. Mm-hmm. You'd like to see them closer to God, and you have sort of done what you felt like you could over the years. Maybe you haven't. Maybe there's some regrets. God still has it.
1: Yeah.
0: God still
1: amen,
0: has it.
1: Amen.
0: It's never too late to start trusting God and allow him to do what's required on a car when your tires start wearing on the corners. It's called realignment.
1: Mm-hmm.
0: You need a realignment.
1: Yeah.
0: And I believe in the body of Christ, in all of our lives, that's what encounters with God is about, where God sort of realigns things mm-hmm. and brings us back. Jacob dealt with that, didn't he?
1: He did.
0: God, enough running, mm-hmm. enough deceiving, enough playing games. You know, you're not called to be a con man. You're called to be a man of God. And so it's time to get back to the promise and the call. And, you know, all those years went by and he ended up with two women instead of one. That certainly, you know, probably was not a good, well, I know it was not an original good plan, but that's what happened. And so we look at our lives and things happen that we didn't order it that way, but stuff happens in our lives. God still has it. God still has it.
1: Amen.
0: And so we know that God has this ministry in his hand as well. Going to be back in just a minute. You can go to WCNO.com. You can also text WCNO to 24365. And you can give us a call right now. The phone lines are open.
1: 772-221-1100. 772-221-1100.
0: And I'm glad Dave is so bright and sharp with that this morning. And the Ricola really helped my throat. I think I was shouting not too much, but a lot yesterday. We had a great day of celebration. Great day of celebration.
1: I've preached passionately.
0: Good.
1: To the point where my voice has gotten...
0: And the topic? Well, not yet. We'll come back to that.
1: Well, it's always Jesus.
0: We'd like to hear the
1: always
0: message.
1: Jesus. I didn't do that yesterday. No.
0: I thought you were talking.
1: I have a home church now. We have to do it a little differently.
0: No preaching?
1: No preaching.
0: No teaching?
1: Well, a lot of teaching.
0: Okay. Well, we'll find out more later.
1: Yeah. Yeah.
0: This song is entitled Hallelujah. So you can lift up a hallelujah today. That's a good thing to do. By Craig Smith.

0: Amen. Amen. We're back. Again, those phone lines are open, 772-221-1100. 772-221-1100. We received in two online donations from an angel, and one of them is $50 donation, and the other is also a $50 donation, one for themselves and one on behalf of their children. And they have a note here that says, we love you all and thank God for you being an inspiration in our life and the lives of everyone that listens to WCNO. God bless you all.
1: That Amen. Is awesome.
0: That's awesome.
1: So that is really awesome.
0: Another 100 that you can add in.
1: Mm-hmm.
0: And
1: I'll do it.
0: Yeah.
1: I'll do it. So and we're moving right along. We've almost matched our first 1,000. We're real close to it. And so we are looking for your phone call. Phone lines are open right now, 772-221-1100, 772-221-1100. And I thought I was going to get a really good snippet from David from his Sunday message, but he just told me we do things a little different. So I,
2: yeah.
1: Well, that's okay because we're all a little different from somebody else.
2: Yes.
1: We are.
2: Yeah.
1: So that's okay. But was just raising the question, you know, on a Monday morning, I trust that all of us in the body of Christ start a new week with something fresh from the Lord. And yeah. So hopefully God spoke something into your life. I pray that every person, you know, Pentecost was a place where more than one area of miracle was happening.
2: Mm-hmm.
1: We know that those speaking were speaking with a new tongue. And we know those who were hearing in their native tongue.
2: Mm-hmm.
1: So how many native tongues were there? One person speaking, yeah. They're all hearing. So it was long before we had, you know, when you're watching these global meetings of national leaders and they're all sitting mm-hmm. there and, you know, you have all the translators, they're translating everything into the local languages. The Holy Spirit was doing that 2,000 years ago.
2: Amen.
1: That happened at Pentecost.
2: Yeah.
1: Because
2: yeah.
1: God wanted to get the word out, and God's able to get the word out through us. And that is really awesome. That's what WCNO is about, bringing different individuals. And David, you know this, that you can minister on a topic for years and you have a guest in and everybody goes, that was the most profound thing I've ever heard in my whole life. And you've been saying it for years
2: mm-hmm.
1: and they never right. got it. But yep. all of a sudden they got it.
2: Yep.
1: And it's like, but nothing. That's the way God works. God, mm-hmm. God works through right. all of us to get the message out, which is really super. So thank you so much, Angel. $250 donations, one for the kids, one for the family, and a great note. And that now brings us to, we have $35. Once the $35 is in, we're going to fully match the first 1,000. That means we're going to jump up $1,000 as soon as we add that in. So we're right now at $53,855, looking for your call. Give us a shout. 772-221-1100, 772-221-1100. And thank you for these donations that came in over the weekend. I am working my way through them, and we are looking for your call, 772-221-1100. I think we're going to have to find another song here to make this work. There we go. Brandon Lake.

0: All right, we're going to continue with some good music and great programming right here in WCNO, As God Provides. This is your time to jump in, be a partner with us, make a donation, and give us a shout. And just as the Snook Fisherman has been doing that for a number of years, and we thank God for him and for his faithfulness and just his willingness to share with WCNO in a significant way. And hopefully we will hear from him at some point. Love to have him come by the studio. I remember the first time he came into the studio when I was kind of, maybe I was just a sort of, maybe I'll be an employee at WCNO. Yeah. And it was sort of a trial. I think Tom was maybe finding out whether or not I'd be okay, you know.
1: If I passed the sniff test
0: of all everybody on the team. And so that was a real trial for me. You all saw how I shook in my boots coming in, right?
1: No,
0: so,
1: you didn't.
0: No, not too much. But except when I took the radio station off the air and I knew that Tom's loving correction would be upon me very quickly.
2: Well, Jonathan, it's sort of incumbent in a newbie's application of
0: expected.
2: Learning skills to take the radio station off
0: at
2: the
0: least
2: air.
0: Once.
2: At least once.
0: Yeah, I think I did it more than once.
2: I've done it more than once, too.
0: Even when
2: but
0: I know better.
2: It was a different reason every time.
0: True.
2: There's several ways you can take us off the air. I've learned every one of them.
0: Well, oh yes. So all of that is part of becoming a part of the ministry here. So yes, amen. So the phone number 772-221-1100. We'll just lay some of that chatter aside for a moment. 772-221-1100. Give us a shout. But I was thinking of the Snook Fisherman from that first time that I met him. What a beautiful testimony of how God was working in his life, how God is working in his life, and so encouraging to so many. And how many years have we had matching funds with the Snook Fisherman, and we're able to repeat that because of his gifts. And it's great because it releases. You give a dollar, it's going to bring another dollar in as soon as we hit 1,000. In fact, we're getting real close to that right now. It looks like we are right now about $35 away from our first match of the first 1,000. So your call right now would be a blessing. 772-221-1100. 772-221-1100. And the other day we were all talking. Somebody called in and said, I heard something about $85. It was $85. And that indeed. We were $85 away from finishing up one of those, and so that brought in whatever it brought in. I don't remember at that point because we've had several days and a lot of hours. But this next donation is coming in from Angie, and again, it's an online donation, and this is great. We're having more and more online donations, which is good. Mm-hmm. And so Angie sends this note: "The Lord keep blessing you and everybody that listens to your radio station. God is good at all times." And that's from Angie. Angie, thank you so very much. $20 a month. And so I almost missed that part. So that's $120. And that is awesome. So we're going to add that in. And that is going to move us along. Let's give the numbers one more time, and then we're going to be into a song and back in just a moment.
2: The number to call is 772-221-1100. That's 772-221-1100.

772-221-1100 is the number to call. We know you've been wondering, what is that number? And that's it, 772-221-1100.

0: amen, amen, amen. Because we just broke over 55,000. We're on our way to 60,000 now with income. So $55,075 is where we are. And of course, we were able to bring the first 1,000 in from the Snook fishermen because 1,000 came in. We matched it up, fully matched the first 1,000. So now we're working on the second 1,000. And so your donations are going to be a great blessing. We are going to need some calls with some large donations today. If you are able to, as a king or a priest, a business retiree, maybe someone God has blessed, had one call the other day saying the stock market's been very good to a lot of people. And so we are working on getting our account set up so we can receive stock donations. So we'll look forward to having that. And incidentally, you know, I drive by and I see these various businesses that are buying gold, and I know they buy it at discounted rates, often 30% or more discounted. Of course, they're businesses. They're looking to make a living as well. But if you wanted to donate some other things like gold or silver or property or something that or a vehicle that's in good running condition, I'm going to have to say that because we really got hung up with that that last car. But it did eventually get into the hands of a single young lady that's from a Christian family. And I believe she got a pretty good buy in the car, but we are going to have some return from that. Probably it's going to get traded off in the maintenance of our own vehicle. You know, the Jeep that's out there, we got rid of Wobbly, so we don't have a Wobbly now, but we're blessed, and we thank God for this Jeep. It's worked very well for us going back and forth to the tower. And so we thank God for all of that. Thank God for that donation. But if you have something else that you would like to donate because of whatever reason God's put it on your heart, then give us a shout, and we'll see if that's something we could turn into cash to cover the operational expenses here. So sometimes a family has that. I remember years ago, I was actually a staff pastor. I had a great pastor that I was working with, Pastor Rick. And in the offering that day, there were two wedding bands, and they matched. And they were not given as one gift. There were just these two wedding bands. And when the offering was counted, those two rings were brought in and given to me to look at. I said, well, these are matching wedding bands. Why would somebody do that? And I said, we're not going to turn this into cash. We're going to put it in the safe. And I just sensed that God was putting that on my heart, that we needed to hold on to that. Yeah. It was probably a year later, a couple that had been coming to the church. They were not together. The lady sat in one place. The guy sat in another place. I didn't even know I didn't know anything about their family. You know, in a church, you don't always know. But after many, many, many months, God worked in their hearts and restored their marriage. And they came and said, we want to say our vows again, because when we came here, there was no way we were ever going to spend another day together. And we knew that our marriage was over. And they said, the lady goes, well, I was just at the end of the whole thing. I didn't want to think about it, had no interest. There was no way we could not reconcile what was wrong. She said, I'm just going to put my wedding ring in the offering and give the whole mess to God. The guy had exactly the same story. In a different place in the auditorium on that morning, he came to the end of it and said, I'm just going to give the whole mess to God, took off his wedding band, threw it in the offering. And they said, we want to say our vows again. And I said, well, is this going to be a ring ceremony? Well, it would be if we had rings, but we really don't have money for the rings. Went to the safe and pulled out their rings and said, are these yours?
1: Wow.
0: And they were so shocked. How do you have our wedding rings? Well, you put them in the offering, and God nudged my heart to hang on to them. And here you are months later, God has healed your marriage, fully restored. So, you know, sometimes there are things in our life that we need to just give to God.
1: Amen.
0: And see what God's going to do with it, right? And
1: I love that.
0: So, amen. Amen. All right, the number 772-221-1100, 772-221-1100. And if you are that couple that were restored by the power of God's love in your life, please call and let me know. I don't remember your names. I just remember all that happened. I was kind of a young kid, still had hair, you know, on my head and instead of my ears, you know, back in the day.
1: It moved around.
0: And it moved around a little bit, you know, back then. And that was when I was at Victory Assembly of God, and we were in the Granada Plaza in those days. And that was, we saw God do a lot of amazing things during the Charismatic Renewal days. And God's still doing a lot of amazing things. Amen. I'll tell you what, right now there is a move on of the presence and spirit of God, and we rejoice to see it happening. People are being saved every week. We're hearing of reports. We just thank God for this season and encourage you to be a part. WCNO is a big part of that as well. We have a donation coming in from, it is coming in from Lloyd. And it is a, okay, it's online. It's a one-time donation. It's $30. So, Lloyd, we're going to be adding that in. And incidentally, we just played the doxology because we played over 55,000. We're on our way to 60,000. We're right now at $55,075. And so thank you so very much. We're making progress this morning. And thanks to the Snook Fishermen, we started the morning with a $9,000 matching fund over the next 6 months. And Karen, explain again, someone may not be able to reach a card, or today may not be the convenient day to actually make the donation, but they could make a pledge.
2: Yes, you could make a pledge, and a pledge is pretty much just a promise that you will make good on that promise. Whatever amount you would like to give, you could call that in, and we'll go ahead and get that added in. And on our end, we consider it as good as done. And then when you have those resources available, or when you're able to get to your card to call back in or make your donation, then, you know, that's up to you. You do that when you know you can. But making a pledge, to me, making a, because I've done it here myself, you know, we get kind of busy and stuff.
0: I have too.
1: Mm-hmm.
2: And, you know, so I'll just write it down, you know, and hand Jonathan a note. I don't have to send myself the letter, but
0: that's good, Karen. We're glad.
2: But I do
0: save us that stamp.
2: Yes, yes. But yeah, I don't need the letter, because generally I'll just, you know, go online when we have a break and then just use my card. And but anyway, even if you don't have resources available, maybe like our brother Chris did from the Blessed Barbershop, he had called in a $1,000 pledge last week, and he said, I feel like God wants me to do it. And so he made that $1,000 pledge. So whenever the Lord meets that need for him, then, you know, he'll make good on it. But of course, right, we do not follow up. We don't track those at all. We don't keep track of the pledges. Mm. It's between you and the Lord. So if you'd like to give, but you just don't have it available right now, still give us a call at 772-221-1100 and make that pledge. And then the Lord will provide. When you step out in faith, the Lord will certainly meet you there.
0: He certainly will. He certainly will. And again, Lloyd, thank you for that donation of $30 that's come in online. We appreciate that very much. And did you know that $26 will cover one half hour of listener support? $26. You could do that monthly. We call that, that's kind of like a Gideon's army at $30. That's a dollar a day. And every month you could be lifting up Jesus. Now, Karen, when you think about that, you think about a program, don't you? A 30-minute program.
2: Yes. Mm-hmm. Yeah, I look at it in those terms.
0: Like sponsoring one Charles Stanley or
2: Yes.
0: A Chuck Swindoll or
2: exactly.
0: One of those programs.
2: David Jeremiah.
0: Or yeah. David Jeremiah, you know, whoever your favorite is. And we do like to hear from you what your favorite programs are. Or a J. Vernon McGee. And so think about every month sponsoring one of those programs with your donation, just for $30 a month, actually a little less, $26. So when we talk about Gideon's Army, we just kind of look at that as starting level, $1 a day, setting it up for the next 6 months. You could pay it all at one time, or you could pay it monthly. Your bank could send a check, or it could be automatically charged on a card, a debit card, credit card, whatever. And it would be for 6 months. It's set up that way. And if you need to stop it at some point, you could. But that's $180. So $180 over that period of time. And so that added up is really beneficial. And here you're providing the listener share support for one 30-minute program every month. And that's how we end up covering our operations, is by you, our listeners, becoming a partner with us in the ministry. So please do that today. And I know many of our listeners do not or have not yet given to this ministry. And that is the case with Christian radio. And I suppose with many things that I'm not saying that any of you are a cheapskate, but I think it's just always been there. I mean, from the time I was a kid, Christian radio was there. It was WRMB. And that's what Mom listened to, and we'd listen to Unshackled. I enjoyed, you know, that, and enjoyed some of the programming that came from Focus on the Family. And my son enjoyed those programs. I enjoyed those programs when I was young. And so it's just always been there. And we don't think about the fact that in order for it to be there, someone has to pay for that to be there. And so we are a carrier. Now, we produce several programs Monday through Friday. We have live programs at 11 o'clock that we produce in-house. But a lot of our programs are produced by local ministries, national ministries that come alongside. And so we thank God for all of them. But in order for that message to get to you, there has to be a station, which requires us, basically, or somebody like us, that's able to turn the lights on, keep the equipment running, and take care of operations, maintenance, and all that must be done, meeting with the people, scheduling, coordinating, a lot of that to be done. So we thank all of you who make up the WCNO family. 1 hour is $52, and maybe you could make that donation, maybe a one-time donation, maybe a six-month donation of that. Or maybe you could cover a day, and we're going to need several people to take a day and cover a day's broadcast, listener support. And a day is $1,229. Now, you may want to just make that $1,000 or maybe $500. Some may want to split that up over the 6 months to where it would be like $200 a month, and that would cover one day over the six-month period. But however God directs you to give, prayerfully consider giving a generous donation this morning, throughout the day, or maybe throughout this week. As we just have this week, we still have $169,895 to raise to fully provide for our operational budget. If someone is thinking, well, what would it cost to cover a month? And maybe God has blessed you huge, and you might be able to do this, $37,500. Actually, we had an estate that made a donation in the past that would have covered a little more than 2 months of broadcast, or right at about 2 months of broadcast. And that was awesome. You think about somebody, they go to heaven, and 2 months of listener support, their estate is financing, and the people's lives that are touched and changed even after they're gone, they're still ministering. Look at J. Vernon McGee, still ministering.
2: Right.
0: He's been in heaven for years. He's still ministering. That did not just happen by accident. He planned. He had a team. He has a team. They're still working. And my wife said, they sound so young. We were listening to him the other day as we were traveling to Orlando on Friday. And it was so great. We listened to WCNO till we got way far north, and we decided, well, we'll just go to the app now, because what we were listening to, we enjoyed so much that we went to the app. We continued to listen to that on into Orlando. And of course, you can listen to the app anywhere, or you can, if you have a smartphone, which almost all of us do, you can even go to the webpage and listen live and pull it up. So it worked really, really great. Again, we want to thank Lloyd for that $30 donation. We've just added that in, and that is moving us along. We have $7,800 and looks like $85 remaining of the matching fund we started the morning with. Thank you very much to the Snook Fisherman for your donation. We're looking for your call at this time.

0: Amen. All right, we're back, and those phone lines are open, 772-221-1100, 772-221-1100. 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Praise God. And we just want to thank you for that $500 donation.
1: Yay! Yes. We really want to thank you for that.
0: Yes, because that moves us
1: a long ways forward. Yeah. Now, again, we're only $385 away from the next 1,000 we get to bring in from our snook fishermen that opened the morning with that 9,000. So, and Amen. That gets turned into 1,000.
0: That's right.
1: That's going to open up $1,000 in the budget. So,
0: yes,
1: thank you, caller. Thank you very much for that call. We do have other lines that are open. Give us a call. 772-221-1100. 772-221-1100. And this is exactly how WCNO has been on the air for 36 years. And I know that when we think about fundraising, it's a lot of hours, but we get to talk to many of our family in it's a special time. And back when I first came to the station, it was kind of like a bonding time for the staff too, because we don't hire a professional company to come in and raise money, so we are not professionals.
0: And you may have figured that out by now.
1: Do we have to admit it for people to know that?
0: We're keeping it real.
1: You guys don't sound very professional over there. Well, maybe it's because we're not. You know, we're doing the best we can as God's gifted us. But we desire to be professional in a God way. But we don't hire a company to come in to raise funds. We don't give away vacations. We don't give... You give a dollar, it goes into our operational budget. That's the way it is. And so earlier on, I think it was maybe a Monday or Tuesday a week ago, I was talking about that we are going to have to raise some additional income because the building here, we have so much wear and tear. People are coming and going all through the day. And the flooring that we have has got to be replaced. It's buckling. And it just needs to be replaced. We're going to have to do that. When I came back from being out of town a couple of days and I saw tape on the floor, I'm like, oh boy, the team is now taping the floor down because somebody's going to catch it with their shoe and trip and fall. So we do have a situation there, and it's not that old. I think it's just the wear and tear and maybe some moisture.
0: And the warranty really was 5 to 7 years.
1: Yes.
0: So
1: which we're there.
0: We're there.
1: Yeah.
0: We're there. So it's,
1: and it may have been more of a residential product than a commercial product. And so, and of course, now we actually have a sidewalk out front with a little bit of Florida grass. It's not like sod, but it's Florida grass.
0: Right.
1: But we used to have tons of sand that came through that front door. We don't have as much sand now. Thank God for that. But when they cut the grass, it blows in under the door and the lizards blow in under the door. Occasionally a bug here or there, or an ant or something, but. Yeah, so we have that, and on the exterior, we have a stain from a neighbor's sprinkler system, which they now have repaired that, but that did not correct the, that orange stain that's on the south side of our building. And then we have our mansard is kind of a blueberry color, and I think at some time Karen may influence us to repaint the exterior.
0: Yes.
1: But the blueberries are falling off. The roof. There
0: the
1: are some bubbles.
0: Chips.
1: The blueberry chips. Yeah, that the roof mansard. I don't know why it's just in the front, but primarily in the front. But we do have an area where there's peeling of paint up on that mansard, and so we do need to freshen up, clean, probably pressure wash the exterior, clean that up, at least touch up at this point, and inside too. We need to redo the inside. So. We really are at a point where maintenance is going to push us to raise a bit of a budget to freshen things up around here as well. And the $225,000 does not include that. That is operations beyond site maintenance. And in talking with the president of NCN National Christian Network, I said, you know, we have these things going on with our building. We need to maintain it. And she said, well, raise the money. Raise the money. That's what you have to do. And so how do we raise the money? Well, we go to God. And I was just praying about this morning. I know, Dave, you were talking mm-hmm. about that, Karen. I know you do, Sherry, as well. We all lift it up in prayer. And what is our prayer? That God direct the people who he has blessed and who have the heart to give, that out of your heart your giving is unto the Lord, that you would be touched by God to be generous to support this ministry. And whether that your generosity is a dollar, I mean, look at the lady dropping the two coins in. Jesus said, look at her. Look at what she's doing. And we always think about, don't let the left hand know what the right hand's mm-hmm. doing. Jesus is calling all of his disciples to look at this offering. I want you to look at what this lady is doing. Now, Jesus knew what she was going to do. Mm-hmm. And so the disciples are watching. Here she drops in her two pennies. And let me just tell you, most Pharisees were not excited about two pennies going in the offering bag.
2: Mm. Yeah.
1: The businessman who came and dumped it in and made a lot of noise. These were like trumpet baskets. They were receptacles, sort of like a trumpet, and the money would be poured in. So you had gold coins, probably some silver coins. And as that's, they didn't have paper, so it would make a lot of noise. Here's this lady. Bink, bink.
2: Mm-hmm.
1: And Jesus said, no, don't miss the fact that this lady has touched the heart of God in her gift today. And so don't think for a moment that whether you are a blessed person that's able to give thousands or you are a blessed person and able to give the pennies, it all is from the heart. Mm-hmm. And we thank God for all of you. Thank you so much. And thank you, Angel from Okeechobee. Amen. We have a lot of angels in Okeechobee. This is awesome. And do you know that now we're just 385 away from putting the next 1,000 in from our snook fishermen? $385 is going to bring us right to that point again. And so we praise God for that. Hallelujah. Prayer for the millions of souls that need Jesus. That's the request from this angel. Father, that's a major, major work of our life. Go into all the world, preach the gospel, baptize them in the name of the Father, the Son, and the Holy Spirit, to raise them up, to disciple them, make them disciples. Father, you have called us to do that. And today someone is listening. Someone will be listening. Many will be listening today. Some are backsliders. Some are wandering sheep. Some have lost their way. Some have been offended, taken offense. Some are hurting. Some are from broken homes. Some are kids that are running from God. Some today may be a husband or a wife and a family is cracking. Father, today we cry out to you for those who are in the valley of decision, that their hearts would be touched, that they would cry out to you, Father God. Right now is a good time to do it. You're listening. Pull your car over. Stop and say, I've had enough. I'm sick and tired of being sick and tired. I'm ready to have a fresh start in my life. It's not too late. You're not too old. You're not too messed up. You have not sinned too large. Jesus died for you. Reach out and receive today. Open your heart. Cry out to him. I'm a sinner. I need a savior. My life's a mess. I repent. I turn from my sins. I welcome you into my life as Savior and Lord. I surrender my life to you. Fill me with your wonderful Holy Spirit. Baptize me in your Holy Spirit. Guide me, direct me in Jesus' name. Jesus' name. Thank you, Angel, for just speaking exactly what we're here for, and that is to bring the gospel, the good news of Jesus Christ. Let's get the numbers out again, and of course, you can go to our website, WCNO.com, WCNO.com. 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
0: Amen. And I just wanted to add to that prayer, Jonathan, In Luke 10:2 says that Jesus said, "The harvest is great, but the workers are few. So pray to the Lord who is in charge of the harvest. Ask him to send more workers into his fields." You know, WCNO goes into that field every single day, 24 hours a day, 7 days a week. And if you cannot go, the radio can go. And we just pray, God, that you would send forth more laborers into the field, Lord. Father, for those that are not able to go themselves, use this ministry, God, to continue to preach the gospel, to continue to lift up the name of Jesus.
1: Amen.
0: So that many would come into your house, Lord.
1: Thank you, Lord.
0: And we thank you in Jesus' name.
3: Amen.
1: Amen. Amen. Thank you so much, Karen, for lifting that up.
0: Hallelujah.
1: I want to make sure I included Lloyd. I did. And that $500 angel just entered that in. We're now at 55,600.

0: Terry, and this is $25 a month. And so over the next 6 months, that's going to be $150. And so, Terry, we want to thank you for that donation, and that's going to all get matched up. So that is going to be extremely helpful. We will go to a song. We're going to be back in just a couple minutes. Let's give the numbers one more time, David.
1: 772-221-1100 is the number to call. 772-221-1100.
0: And now we're just $235 away from matching the next 1,000. As soon as we have that additional income, we're just $235 away from adding another 1,000 into our income today. So we thank all of you for your gifts. 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And thank you for your support at this time. Right now we have $7,235 remaining in that matching fund. So any donation up to that amount is going to get matched up. And so that is the way God provides for us here. 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That $9,000 being given in the next 6 months is a huge blessing. And once we've matched that up, that's going to bring in $18,000 today. And we're believing God for every one of those dollars to be matched, just $7,235 remaining. And so your gift is going to be very important today. We're going to go to a song, going to be back in just a few moments. Keep your dial set right here at 89.9. 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

0: Come, Lord Jesus. Wow, we were just talking about the mission, going into all the world and praying that the Lord of the harvest raise up those that would go into the harvest field. How important. That song really is a great song. I don't know that I remember hearing that, but it's really a song about being sent out and responding to that call that God has. Lewis from Lake Worth is renewing his pledge, and so it's ongoing. It's a $30 pledge monthly, and so that is going to be $180 over 6 months. And that's a Gideon's Army right there. That's part of Gideon's Army, which is tremendous. $30 a month sets that up. It's automatic, comes out every month over the next 6 months, and that is tremendous. And currently has been giving and simply removed the end date so that that would continue. And that is a great thing. And if you would like to do that, when you call in, maybe you're making a monthly donation, and it might be $30 a month or 40 or maybe 25 or whatever it might be, or five, whatever it might be. You could call in and say, I want to renew that, and I want to remove the end date so that that just continues. And so thank you very much, Lewis, for that. It does come with a prayer request for his son, Diego. So we're going to lift him up in prayer, praying. He's having some health issues. So, Father, we lift up this son today, Diego. We pray over him in Jesus' name. We speak the word of God. The word of God says that you are Jehovah Rapha, and we know you are. You are the God who heals us. And so, Father, we lift him up today and pray for healing, pray for a breakthrough in his condition, that whatever this condition is, that it would be resolved and that healing would be restored to him in Jesus' name, in Jesus' name. Father, we know that you're a God of miracles. Nothing is too hard for you. I am alive today because of your miraculous intervention in my life. Most of us of any age at all could testify to the times that you have in sovereignty delivered us from evil, from the evil one, and from destruction and from death, because you're not finished with us. So Father, we pray over Diego today that his life would be restored, his health would be restored, and your calling and your purposes for him would be accomplished in and through his life in Jesus' name. In Jesus' name. Amen. All right, we're going to go to another song, and we will be back in just a moment. And that donation moved us within $55. Just the next $55 is going to bring in another $1,000 into our income today, because that's the way the matching fund works. You give a dollar, another dollar is going to be released. We're bringing those in 1,000 at a time. And so starting the morning, we just are lifting up and a shout out to our dear friend who loves God and loves the work of this ministry, the Snook Fisherman, bringing in a $9,000 donation over the 6 months. And so we thank you so much for that generous donation of $1,500 a month that is coming in. And we're looking to match every one of those dollars. So your gift this morning is of great importance. The phone number is
1: 772-221-1100. That's 772-221-1100.
0: This is another one of those songs that always touches my heart. How he loves us.

0: Amazing song, but very true, very true, very true. This is love, that God loved us when we were unlovable. That is awesome. That is awesome. We talk about that kind of love, agape love, unmerited favor of God, grace. Awesome. Well, we have a donation coming in from Benjamin. And Benjamin is making a $10 a month. New recurring $10 a month. And so that is $60. We're going to add that in. And we, let's see, the last donation. Oh, I gave it to Karen. We need to do that one first.
1: Are you looking for something?
0: I am looking for something. I'm looking for a $50 donation.
1: All right. Yes, we had Yvette with an online donation of $50. And Yvette says, I always listen to your station on my way to work, and I am grateful for your commitment to bring God's word to us. Amen.
0: Awesome. Awesome. Thanks, Yvette. That's great. $50 donation. Phone lines are open, 772-221-1100, 772-221-1100. And I believe we've had at least one first-time donation this morning, and we thank you for that. There may have been some of the online may have been first-time, may have just not caught that, but we do thank all of you who have listened, maybe for hours or days or weeks, maybe years, and have never given, becoming a part of our family today with support. Give us a call. Let us know what the Lord's putting on your heart. You may be in business. Maybe you have been listening to WCNO since the 90s, early days, 1990, when WCNO came on air. And maybe you've been blessed. Maybe you've been fed. Maybe you've been encouraged over the years. And if you have, why not invest back into us? It is time for us to seek to enlarge our family, our support base. And so we thank all of you who have given, who are giving, who have already given this year. And we look to the Lord for those of you who have not yet given, that God's talking to your heart. He's touching your heart right now this morning, and he's calling you to be a part of this ministry. Make that phone call and let us know what the Lord is saying. Some of you are able to do something significant. Some of you may be like the widow that has enough oil and meal for one meal. And I know you widows, you ladies who trust God with whatever you have. You've learned that when you don't have enough to meet the need, you sow a seed and you trust God. And God takes care of you. And that's what the lady did that Jesus pointed the disciples to take notice of. And so we want to thank you, Yvette, for your donation this morning. And that moved us along, and so we were at $7,005, just $5 from fully matching up this next $1,000, which is coming. And so we have that, and then we have a $10 donation that is coming in, and this is $10 a month, and it's coming from Benjamin. Let's see if we have a note here. Nope, no note. Donation online, $60. We're going to add that in, and that is going to jump us ahead some more. We thank you. Phone lines are open right now. Give us a call, 772-221-1100, 772-221-1100. Or you could make a pledge. How does that work, David?
2: Well, you call in and say, I want to give X number of dollars, but I don't have it right now, but God's put it on my heart to give it now. So we'll take that, send you a letter and a return envelope when you can, and when that God will provide, and when he does, you can send a check or a money order back to us in that envelope, or call in and use a bank card, and then take care of that pledge at that time. But that's up between you and God. We're not going to chase after you. We're not going to annoy you with phone calls or letters or anything like that.
0: Amen. Yeah. That's exactly how that works. And so give us a shout. We're going to go to another song at this time, and we're encouraging you to make a call. Let us know what the Lord's putting on your heart to give. today because we are looking to raise their operational budget. If you're just tuning in, we start with a $225,000 listener share support to cover the next 6 months of operation here at WCNO. And so we're right now on our way. We are at $56,045, $56,045. But I do believe that we just, yes, we did. We are now going to be able to add another $1,000 in because we just matched up another $1,000. So we're looking for your call. Give us a shout. Let us know what the Lord's putting on your heart or go online to WCNO.com because we are listener support. We trust in God, and we are blessed by the generosity of you, God's people. Next song is a Ron Canole song. Jesus is alive, and he is indeed alive.

0: Goodness, goodness. Well, yeah. We're having trouble keeping up with that one. It was a little early. It's a little early in the morning and coming off the weekend. Had a good weekend, but I was didn't get the sleep I'd hoped to last night. And so I'm trying to catch up, pick up speed. That did help, actually, a little bit. But I don't want to go too fast or I'll burn out quick. And
1: yeah,
0: filling in for Jonathan while he runs some errands. But anyway, back we are to this beginning of the second week of our Prayer and Share fall fundraiser, where we're going to look to raise the next 6 months of our operating budget. And you're the biggest part of that, listener, which we thank you for. 772-221-1100 is the number to call. 772-221-1100. And you call that number, you get one of us. You get Sherry first, because she's like right out there. And then if you call, someone else calls, then Karen's going to zip over to phone in the production room. And I guess if somebody else calls, I'll have to vacate the mic, put a piece of music on, and answer it too. That's just the way it is around here. We're having a good time being with you this last week and this week. So do call. We'll have a little chance to not just get your donation, but have a few words with you. We'd love to talk to our listeners. We are, and the goal is, if you're sticking with us, by the way, we have to apologize. We're so repetitive. And it's kind of boring, I guess. I hope it's not. But if you're listening all day and every 15 minutes you hear the phone number, which many people need, and the what's going on and how much we need and all that. But chances are you just tuned in or you're listening as the song ended and you're saying, what's going on over there, WCNO? And what it is the fall fundraiser. We have currently raised $57,045. And you know we have a matching funds challenge.
1: Mm-hmm.
0: Isn't that cool, Karen?
1: Yes.
0: Yeah. Tell people how that works.
1: Well, somebody will make a donation. They want to challenge others to give. So your gift, in this case, Paul, our brother Paul, had a $9,000 matching funds. And for every dollar you give, Paul gives a dollar. Mm. And it, so you get double for your donation. And so it helps us to move quickly through the fundraiser.
0: It's a good deal.
1: It is a deal. So
0: anyway, we started with $9,000 this morning. We're now, we've raised, or what we have left to raise of that $9,000 is $6,945. And we just went over $57,000. So every time we raise 1,000 of the 9,000, we'll put that in and raise the tally of what we've collected. We still have $167,955 yet to go to make that 6 month budget during this Prayer and Share. It's certainly conceivable. God can do anything. And really, we depend on the Lord, don't you? You know, I do. I know you do, Karen.
1: Yes, absolutely.
0: And I'm sure our listeners out there, your believers, you depend on the Lord. You know, ultimately, everything comes from Him. And we do, too. We start out in faith every time we do this, every day, you know. And generally speaking, we don't, when we come to the close of the 2 weeks, we have not necessarily raised $225,000. We'd like to. That's our goal. And so many of you out there, joining us in prayer and in the hopes we'll do that. But we do know God takes care of us. And we do know, and between the, from the time we end until, as we approach the next, in April, the spring fundraiser, we will have received what we need for the operating expenses. But, we still, it's the reason why it comes in is because we keep talking about it, I think, in part, reminding people of our need.
1: Yes, and we encourage you, our listener, to participate in these fundraisers that we have to keep this station on the air for the next 6 months. So I was thinking earlier we had someone had sent in a donation, and they said that they listened to Dave Vernon McGee, and they go through the Bible every day with that program. So Jonathan was talking about how much is listener support for 30 minutes. It's $52, right? I'm sorry, $26 for a half hour. Yeah, so think about it. You know, if you listen to Dr. McGee or any of the other half-hour programs, if you make a one-time donation of $26, I always make it equivalent to what you're getting for that $26. So if you listen to Dr. McGee 5 days a week, and that's 20 times a month that you get to hear that program. And sorry, somebody just handed me something and distracted me.
0: I'm easily distracted, by the way.
1: Yeah, too. So, you know, so your investment of $26, but think of the payback you get for it.
0: Yeah.
1: You know, you get however many times of course, we talk about the math situation again between myself and
0: we Dave. Were not hired because of our math skills. This is clear.
1: Thank you.
0: Yeah.
1: Thank you.
0: Yeah, we get by. We stumble, and we have machinery that helps. But, yeah. That's not, so was that a gift that just came in?
1: Yes. The distracting gift, yeah.
0: Well, I love gifts that distract. Yes. So tell us
1: distract
0: about
1: distract us some more. So we have an angel that brought in a gift, or making a pledge of $104, and that's for 2 hours of programming.
0: How about that? That's intentionally.
1: Yes, gift exactly.
0: Oh, praise the Lord.
1: So one hour being $52. So they're paying for 2 hours of programming. So if you just kind of look at it that way.
0: Right.
1: So, you know, so if you, maybe you're somebody that listens, Dave, to your program.
0: Yeah.
1: You've got the front line on Monday and a biblical response on Tuesday. So that's 2 hours each. So that $104. Yeah. So
0: that pays an hour.
1: Correct. But they're hearing you 4 times a month.
0: That's right.
1: So
0: that's really cool. Thank you. And the number to call again is 772-221-1100. That's 772-221-1100. Now, when we talk about these numbers, and they're important, you know, this, by the way, this is the listener support for half hour, hour, one day, 1 week, 1 month. But we talk about airtime, and we have three sources of income. The biggest and the most significant one is you, the listener, your listener support. We also have people will call in and they'll say, I have something going on at the church. We want to promote this. It's going to be a big deal. And they'll buy a spot package. Saturation package, maybe, for maybe a 2 week period or whatever. And so we'll charge them for the airtime. It's not a whole lot of money, I'll tell you that. We have people that also maybe they have a business and they want to promote what's something special going on there. Same deal, spot package, airtime. It's not a lot of money. Why is it not a lot of money? Because of the listener support, we're not a commercial station, the FCC, because we're nonprofit. So certain things we can't do in our in the advertising content or the copy content to say, but it still gets the point across that if you have a church or a business and you're a partner, and that's a whole nother thing, partnership for $140 a month, which is our entry-level business or ministry partner. You will be guaranteed at least 20 15-second spots that will play randomly. The computer will play them throughout the day on the weekdays. But the way the computer is much more generous, that's probably not intentionally generous, it's just machinery, but it's the way it pulls spots is more than likely your spot's going to play more than 20 times a month.
1: Well, you're guaranteed the one spot. That's what the 140 is.
0: That's what that means.
1: And that's guaranteed between 6 a.m. and 6 p.m.
0: Right.
1: And then all the rest of the time, it just rotates around. You'll hear the same spot, you know, like Taking TV. I don't know how many times a day I hear that. But it rotates. Yeah. It rotates around with all the others, and sometimes someone else's spot gets more airtime, and it's just the way that the
0: computer
1: system is generated. Yeah, but and then that's, you know, every week I'll update that so it scrambles it around.
0: Mm-hmm.
1: You know, so they're not all playing at the same time every single day.
0: But you get much more play,
1: correct?
0: More bang for your buck, in other words, than $140 a month for over 20 plus spots is really an incredible bargain.
1: Mm-hmm.
0: When you look at the commercial radio side and how much you'll pay for a 15 or 30 second spot there, it's four or five times that amount. So anyway, something to think about. 772-221-1100 is the number to call. You can also text. I like that. Text. You can do that. You can text WCNO to 24365. And that's a great way to do it. That's how we set up our monthly, my wife and I. So text WCNO to 24365. You can go to our website. When we come back from the, we're going to play a little music. When we come back, we're going to talk. I'd like to talk about the website a little bit because it's really a nice, brand new.
1: We're
0: got
1: proud
0: all these
1: of
0: great,
1: it.
0: We're proud of it. Tremendous Web Vero, Vero Web Consultants did it. Mary Lee Weir, great friend of the radio station and a super gifted lady with all in that area. So we're going to talk about that. 772-221-1100. Let's keep someone here more than Sherry busy. What do you say?
1: Yeah, Karen, I'd like to take some calls.
0: Karen wants some of that aerobic activity going back and forth from the studio to the production room.
1: That's right.

0: That, I love that. Israel Hutton, I believe. My Houghton. Tribute. Bless his holy name. How Israel great is our God.
1: Houghton.
0: Houghton?
1: Houghton.
0: Houghton, is that how you say that?
1: Yes.
0: Okay, well, thank you for that.
1: Musician and singer.
0: I'm relatively unschooled in the names of some of our artists. There's several thousand of them, and I haven't listened to all of them, but thank you. 772-221-1100 is the number to call to get in a pledge or a donation. 772-221-1100. And frankly, yes, this is the Monday of the first week, but days go by quick. We really need to, we want to finish. We would love to wrap up this fundraiser on Friday by having raised the $225,000 we need for the next 6 months. That would be our goal. And we would just praying that our listeners out there who haven't yet given would join us in that and get us to that point. And that's how you do that, is you primarily you call. Now, you may have sent in your gift.
1: Mm-hmm.
0: Or you may be, your pen may be poised over the response card you got in the mail, ready to write in the amount of your gift and all the other information we're asking. But we'd love to hear from you now if you'd be willing to let us know what you're going to be sending in so we can tally it, because we can't guarantee the mail will get it here in time on Friday to for us to put it in. So definitely, please, if you're about to do that, go ahead and call us, 772-221-1100, and tell us what you're sending so we can put it in the tally here. We do have a gift from Joyce in Sebastian.
1: Amen.
0: That's one of my, I like a lot, there's a lot of places in Florida I like to go, but Sebastian has one of my wife's and my favorite restaurants up there, Squid Lips. You're a Sebastianite up there. You've probably been there more than once. We just like the place. It's on the water. The food's good. And the staff is very friendly. I think they're owned by believers. I'm not exactly 100% sure, but I think they are. Anyway, Sebastian, and it's a pledge or monthly pledge of $60. Monthly $60, which works out to $360. And so when we look now, put that in the system. So keep in mind, we're working on this $9,000 the snook fisherman gave us at the beginning of the day as a matching funds challenge. And with that gift, we now, what we need to raise out of that $9,000 is $6,481. So what this means now is we have raised currently $57,509. So we are moving inexorably toward that.
1: Inexorably. I haven't heard that for a long time. Inexorably. Good word, Dave.
0: I throw that word in there. You know, it's a slow but steady movement upward or forward, depending on your perspective, to the next thousand, in which case we'll be able to put that in there as well. So we are making progress, thanks to you. 772-221-1100 is the number to call. And Sherry is waiting out there in the lobby near the phone, hand literally hovering over the handset to pick up your call. We were going to...
1: 772-221-1100. And that's the number so that Sherry would be able to actually finish gripping the receiver,
0: complete,
1: the phone.
0: Complete the movement that she has already planned to do. We like to plan ahead here at WCNN.
1: Exactly.
0: So, I mean, we were talking on the break about something we were going to bring up during this time. And Karen, since you brought it up, I thought you would go ahead and forge ahead with that point.
1: Are we talking about the partners?
0: Yeah.
1: Yes. That, you know, Dave had been talking earlier before the break about the $140 a month for promotional spots for your business. You know, if you'd like to become a business partner with WCNO for as little as $140 a month, that would guarantee you one, if you create a 15-second spot, letting people know who you are, what your business is, and how to get in touch with you, then we can air that. It would air guaranteed one time a day between 6 a.m. 6 p.m. and then other random times around the clock. $140 a month. I don't know much about what advertisers would charge you, whether it's for print or other commercial stations, but I, you know, $140 a month, I think, is a very good way to let people know who you are and to get your business out there.
0: It truly is. Yeah. And keep in mind, you know, Christians want to support Christians in business. So
1: that's right.
0: You know, whenever we can, we know someone who's a believer.
1: Right. We'll
0: have them come out and work for us.
1: Yeah. They'll hear you on here and give you a call maybe before somebody else. And yeah, like our, you know, we have two, I think there's two companies now that they have so much business that they can't take any more calls.
0: So they're
1: referring out to other businesses.
0: Other Christian businesses.
1: Yes, of course.
0: That was amazing, but not unexpected, you know.
1: Mm-hmm.
0: Now, if you're a new business or ministry partner and you get started with us, we recommend you give it some time for people to hear the promotionals and then think of responding.
1: Mm-hmm.
0: And although we will say to you, the attitude we recommend that you have about coming on board is that you're coming alongside of WCNO to support the ministry, and that in exchange for that, you know, we're going to promote your business, mm-hmm, or ministry for you. But that's the primary goal. If you're starting with the idea you're going to grow your business, which we hope you will, certainly. But it seems, you know, that there's something about what God blesses. He loves to bless people that love to bless people.
1: Mm-hmm.
0: And that when that happens, the blessing from God will extend to nurturing your ministry, supporting your business, and you will see people come along. But we just recommend that. We've had people come on board. We know that, I just want to grow the business. Well, we join you in that. But sometimes that doesn't sustain,
1: mm-hmm,
0: what they're doing. And
1: right.
0: There's a godly, it's a spiritual thing going on there. But yes, we've had many people who've been with us for a long time.
1: Yes, that's right.
0: And they will say that, you know, they believe their support of WCNO, God has blessed them in terms of their business, of their ministry. So there you go. And that's, and you call in.
1: Right. You know, we also have ministry partners, you know, such as Cynthia West. You know, mm-hmm, she has her 3-minute program on, and that just rotates, you know, at different times around the clock. And, you know, in her ministry, you know, they have ministry meetings twice a month. So if you have a ministry, you know, and you want to invite people or whatever it is that you do in your ministry, WCNO is a great way to get the word out about that.
0: Amen.
1: And so, yeah, you can always call us, 772-221-1100. And also on the website, we're going to talk about that a little bit too. But one place on the website is if you want to become a partner, you can look under the title Partners, and there's a form that you can fill out, an inquiry form, you know, with your name, your address, your business, and, you know, what it is that you're actually looking for. And then we can, Jonathan will take a look at that and get back in touch with you to see how you would best fit, mm-hmm, within the station. And also the rates are there. If you want to be a programmer, then you can find out the cost of that.
0: That's true. Everything's on the website.
1: Mm-hmm.
0: And we'll probably talk more about that later. I think we need to go to some music, and then we're approaching the top of the hour. And so that little man in the computer is going to say, tell us about, we call the legal ID when we come back, so that we're legal with the FCC. They won't send anybody out to check on us to make sure that we are telling you who we are and where we are. So that's cool. Anyway, the last time, here's the number. Get ready to write it down if you can. 772-221-1100. We'd love to hear from you.

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2: Yes,
1: that's we are. All we broadcast 24/7, 365 in song and in word. And the reason you're not hearing music is because we are doing our prayer and share. This is our fall prayer and share. And again, for those who've been tracking along with us, listening faithfully since the beginning of our prayer and share last Monday, you're hearing stuff over and over again. But for the benefit of those just tuning in, this is twice a year we come to you to raise money for the general operations of the radio station. It keeps us on the air, keeps the gospel broadcast 24/7, 365. And so our $225,000 six-month budget is what we're seeking to raise. We are in the second week of our two-week program. We've currently raised $57,509 against the $225,000. And I love Sherry is one, our statistician, which is a good thing, Sherry. Thank you for that, because I'm not. But according to her calculations, and this is down to the 10th decimal point, I guess, what we have currently raised 25.6% of our goal. So we praise God. We're over 25% toward matching or getting that $225,000. And we're just going to keep going.
2: And I believe the website.
1: We're going to be talking about that
2: percentage. Calculates.
1: Oh, is it on the web page too?
2: Yeah, as Sherry updates the amount that's been raised.

0: brand new, brand spanking new, as we say down here in this part of the nation. And you will really enjoy it. It's much more useful than the previous websites have been. But when we talk about donating from the home page, when you go to WCNO.com and you get the home page, in the upper right-hand corner is an oval button that's blue and it has the word donate in it. And if you click on that, you'll get a screen. And that screen has a form within it. On the top, it says donate, just so you know we're keeping the theme, right? And then as you follow down is how much, and then your card number if you want to use a card. Well, you would want to use a card at that section. Everything about your name, email, phone number, that sort of thing, street address, all the way down. But let's say you say, well, I wanted to pledge because I don't have the money right now, but I want to tell them what God wants me to give them. At the very bottom of that page is a little sentence. It says, would you rather make a pledge? And then in darker print, make a pledge and our team will follow up. And then you click on that, and it'll get you the pledge form. Fill that out, send my pledge. When you're done, it'll come to us, and we'll have a record of it, and we can tell people on the air what you did. So I think that's, throughout the morning, we're going to be talking more about our website, but that's important to know, and many people do use that. Go by, take that route. 772-221-1100. Is the number to call. We have a gift here that came in online, speaking of all this, from Pamela. We're not sure where because we don't get the towns on this. And Pamela is making a $35 a month donation. Now that works out to $210. So we're going to put that in. Let's see, 260. We had 64.81 that we needed to raise, and then we take against that $210, and we're down to $6,271. You say, where did you get that? Well, if you're just tuning in, we started the morning with a $9,000 matching funds challenge from the Snook Fisherman. And he's a tremendous brother, and he's been donating with us for a long time, and he has a big heart and for God and for the gospel, and so he donated the $9,000, and we've been working bringing that down. Now let me tell you, we need to finish this up as soon as we can. We don't have a time frame on it. God is, as one of our givers last week said, God's in the wheelhouse. I'm not going to worry about details, so we're not going to set a time on it. God's in running this, but we would like to wrap it up soon so we could. I think there's another matching funds in the wings there waiting to enter. So give us a call, 772-221-1100. That's 772-221-1100. Give us that call and tell us what God has put on your heart to give. Every amount, doesn't matter. Whatever it is, we'll be happy to receive it. It goes into the pot. It all adds up. And that $225,000 is made up of large, medium, and small gifts. And in fact, if you put it all together, most of the gifts that come in are not on the large side. But the fact is they all come in together. And they're all from God's people who really care for what we are doing in his name here at WCNO. Karen, you got any words for us?
1: I do have a word. Well, two words. El Shaddai, the all-sufficient one.
0: Amen.
1: I was hearing that word this morning, sufficient. Mm-hmm. You know, God is all-sufficient for us.
0: He absolutely is.
1: You know, and I don't think that we, this is probably not the right way to say it, we do not take advantage of what God has for us.
0: Mm-hmm. True.
1: You know, we're not taking advantage of him, but we just sell ourselves short when we do not

0: trust God. We were reading in Psalm 103 the other day,
1: mm-hmm.
0: you know, of all the benefits that the Lord has and everything that he's done for us. And I just have a sense he's like, just, well, even how Jonathan opened up prayer and share with, ask me, just ask me for what you want. Ask me for what you need. He already knows. We know that he knows, but somehow yeah. we think he's just going to just magically give it to us. But he is all sufficient. Everything we're ever going to need in this life is found in him.
1: Amen.
0: And Amen. And we really need to trust him. You know, this prayer and share, we're trusting. We're just you know, for the donations and stuff. So we know that he's all sufficient and that he's going to provide for this ministry, because this was his idea in the first place.
1: That's right.
0: So he's going to see to it. So, you know, it's going to entail each one of us that's listening to just do our part and to do what we can, knowing that if you feel like, you know, I really want to give, but I don't have any resources. If the devil is never going to tell you to give to WCNO, I can guarantee that. The devil will never tell you to make a donation. So if you hear, and if you ask the Lord, you know, I want to give, you know, but I don't really have it. And then, you know, maybe you just hear a number in your heart, you know, $20, $10, whatever it is, you know, the devil is not going to whisper to you to give money to WCNO or to make donations. So you know that it's the Lord. So when you hear the Lord, respond to him. If you don't have, you know, anything in the bank at the moment, make a pledge.
1: Right.
0: Just say, this is the amount that I kind of sense in my spirit. So I'm just going to call it in, and then the Lord will provide for that. But he is the all-sufficient God. He has everything we need. And let's not take advantage of him. I can't think of a better word than that. But we got to take advantage of what God has done for us, our salvation. You know, well, all this, everything that Jesus went through was for us, for our benefit, to reconcile us to the Father. And we just sell ourselves short so often, think, well, I'm not good enough. Yeah, we're never going to be good enough. We're sinners. That's never going to change. But God is unchanging as well. And if he said it, he's going to do it. If he said in his word he's going to provide, he's going to provide. If he said you're forgiven, you're forgiven. And so on and so forth. So trust him. Take advantage of the Lord today. And, you know, maybe ask him, okay, I want to give a certain amount. And ask the Lord how you should do that.
1: Yeah, exactly.
0: And then just act upon it.
1: And trust him. You know, God loves to call us to do things and then give us the resources after we say yes to the call.
0: Yeah.
1: And it may be in that moment, or often I found God's provides resources a little bit down the road, because saying yes to God initiates my willingness to serve him, and then the moment when I need to begin that may be a little further down the road, but the point is we trust God. And this is where we are. 772-221-1100 is the number to call to make that gift. 772-221-1100. As somebody years ago took a call thinking it was a donation, and the fellow on the other end said, how come you fellow, what, that fellow was on the air that time, it was Tom Creighton, why is he begging for us to send that? And it was bothering this young man that it sounded like begging, and that I don't know what his tradition was in their church, how they talk about how you put forth your need to the people. But apparently he was personally challenged by it. And, you know, I respected his position, but I said, you know, we are in God encourages his people to share what he's doing in our ministry and to invite people to participate in it. There's nothing wrong with that.
0: Mm-hmm.
1: And in fact, because this young man may have been listening, not one of those guys that gets in his car for 15 minutes and listens, then he gets out and turns off the radio. So apparently he was being inundated with the pleas, you know.
0: Right.
1: But the point is this is the method that many ministries employ in order to let people know what they can do to help. And nothing wrong with that. And we get passionate about it, too.
0: Mm-hmm.
1: And I know Tom particularly got very passionate about that. And that, too, may have been misinterpreted. But the point is, you know, we're doing what God tells us to do, is to share the needs. But not just the need. Let me give you the number again, 772-221-1100. That's 772-221-1100. But more so to share the vision. And I'll tell you, I keep mentioning I've been pastoring for over 40 years, but right now my main ministry is here at the radio station. I've retired. Not that pastors ever get to retire. That's a fantasy. And by the way, if you're a pastor and you're a young man, which is okay because you're always serving God in different ways. And I have a little home church, but thank you. Oh, we got another gift. And, oh, yeah, we'll have Karen read this. You read this? Yeah, this is a gift from someone you know, we know.
0: Oh, hallelujah.
1: Yeah.
0: All right, we have, let me get my glasses on, make sure I get this information correct.
1: First name only, of course.
0: Yes, Deanne from Port St. Lucie calling in with a $200 gift. Well, praise God. Thank you, Deanne.
1: Thank you, Deanne. Thank you.
0: Deanne
1: God
0: from
1: bless
0: Port St. Lucie. God bless
1: that
0: you.
1: Is, thank you very, very much.
0: Thank you for supporting WCNO Christian Radio.
1: Amen.
0: Where, think about it, when you support the station, whatever, so all of the, you know, the teaching, you know, Ron Cantor, R.C. Sproul, you know, the word, they're putting the word out solidly every single day, you know.
1: That's right.
0: You know, Monday through Friday, of course. And then we've got our Saturday people that are bringing the word, Ezekiel Jones and Richard Polk and,
1: yeah,
0: and Philip Upton.
1: Garfield Crumbie.
0: Yes. And we've got all these great, this Saturday lineup with all this great teaching and then the weekday teaching. So, whatever they're teaching and putting out, you know, you're getting the benefit from that by listening. But then if their programs lead to people coming to the Lord, then you're Amen. Also a part of getting the credit for that.
1: And that is an aspect of this ministry. It happens all the time. People come into Christ as a result of hearing something on WCNO.
0: That's right.
1: And that's part of the vision they're talking about. 772-221 1100. That's the number to call. We really need you to call. We've got to wrap this up as soon as we can.
0: Yeah.
1: We have $6,071 left to raise after that wonderful gift from Deanne, which again we thank you for.
0: Yes, thank
1: and
0: you.
1: So we're knocking that down. We're $71 away from entering another $1,000 into the whole system here. And so that's great. Let's go to some music here, and then we'll be back, and we'll do more. We'll do more of what we've been doing, hopefully
0: what
1: in the spirit,
0: chatting,
1: because we want to chat in the spirit.

0: And we're back. We're back from some of that music. We'll have a little bit more of that music later. But I want to bring you up to speed on where we are with the prayer and share, the fundraising. We've got, as I'd said earlier, we are trying to raise $225,000, and that's our six-month operating budget. We currently have raised $57,919 toward that goal. Still have left $167,081 that we must raise before Friday, or at least by the end of Friday. And so we have some gifts coming in. I would like to say we have a first-time giver here. We'd love to see these first-time givers. Bob in Port St. Lucie has given us a one-time gift of $25. Bob, we thank you for that. And that goes in against the what we had left from the $9,000 matching funds challenge that started this morning. Up until Bob's gift, we had $6,071 of that $9,000 left to raise. After Bob's gift, we now have $6,046 left to raise. But then we also got a gift from Francis in Stewart. And Francis, she's a dollar a day, part of the Gideon's Army. But she does hers all at once for the whole year. So, even though, we're dealing with a 6-month budget, I'm going to take executive privilege, which I don't get much often, but I'm going to do that to add that entire gift into, this amount that we're seeking to raise. So, I'll work on that math a little bit later, but thank you, Francis. And thank you, Bob. First time giver, Bob. We appreciate that. And Karen's back in here with me, to fill the airwaves with God's wisdom, hopefully.
1: Hopefully.
0: Yeah, we always have to add that because, you know, God's got human beings.
1: That's right.
0: He knew that starting out that he'd have human beings to work with him. And as long as we are willing to serve him and we're receiving his grace to do what he wants us to do, things come out real well.
1: That's because his grace is sufficient.
0: Isn't that the case? And I wanted to say, I'm going to give you the number for first, 772-221-1100. That's the number that we'd love for you to call. And because that's going to get you in here to put your gift to work right away. 772-221-1100. And I can't think of any believer, because I've had conversations for the last 40-some years as a pastor with people, often bring the same issues to me in counseling or in conversation about struggles they're having. And a lot of it boils down to people start feeling responsible that by their effort, mm-hmm. by their personal effort, by the wisdom that they are able to generate, that things get done and that they please God. Now, we do know that my choice to please God pleases God. But when it comes to my salvation does not rest on the quantity of things that I do for God mm-hmm. or the quantity of what I personally bring to the table.
1: Right.
0: What does the scripture say? It's we are saved by grace through faith. What is grace? Grace is unmerited from God. It's God's gift given to us for salvation. Unmerited. I didn't earn it. I can't earn it. You can't earn it. God chooses. When you choose Christ as your Lord and Savior, he then chooses to give you the gift of salvation. And not, I mean, that's great in and of itself. But as you and I are moving through our lives on planet Earth, and God, we were listening to the Lord, hopefully, and saying, I want to do, Lord, what you want me to do. I submit to you. I come before you, Lord God. I worship you. I praise you. You are my God. You're an awesome God. And I serve you. I'm called to serve you. I want to do that. The efficacy of that service is solely dependent on God's grace given to us for that purpose.
1: Amen. Amen. And again, God is El Shaddai, the all-sufficient one. So think about it. If he provided the Lord Jesus for us as a way back to him, as a way to escape this current evil world that we live in, you know, until God makes all things new, we're all in the same boat and we need to be reconciled to God.
0: That's right.
1: So he's already given everything that we need. He is the all-sufficient one, El Shaddai. He is enough. Everything we need to live a Christian life is in him. And we, like Dave was talking about, we can't do it on our own. You know, we can be good, we can do external things, but it doesn't, you know, God works by grace. His grace is sufficient for us. He is sufficient. Everything he has, the way he does things, you know, in it's our minds, our way of thinking. You know, it takes a long, I don't want to say it takes a long time, it took me a long time to like really get it that, yep, I'm going to have bad days, I'm going to have good days, but are the days that I have, am I trusting in him? Is everything that I do based on the fact that he has provided it, and, you know, with my acknowledgement of what he has done? Again, we're always going to be sinners, but we have been saved from that. Once Jesus paid the price once for all, and we're delivered once for all. I don't want to get into any theological things, but our attitude, our mindset needs to change. In spite of my sinful nature, which is going to be with me until the end, until I leave the earth, my sinful nature is always going to be there. But I would rather look to the Lord and find out what he says, and let him pull me forward into his plans and purposes for my life, rather than me trying to not be a sinner, trying to not do this, trying to not do that. What if we switch it around and we just surrender that, give that to him, and then figure out what his way, and then walk in his way?
0: That's basic salvation theology,
1: exactly.
0: Right?
1: It's, yeah.
0: Paul did a great job in his letters of extracting that from how the Spirit revealed to him, and it's really cool. It's amazing. And some people say, "Well, it sounds too simple."
1: It is.
0: You know, it does. It sounds, especially here on planet Earth, it seems like everything we do takes a huge effort, a lot of planning, and then some replanning because the first part didn't work or whatever. You know. But God is perfect. His plan is perfect. And, you know, while it seems simple, I would say, listen, if God didn't make it simple for me, I'd never get it. You know, I can't understand God. I'm not made to understand God. I'm made to love him, made to appreciate him, made to worship and praise him, made to serve him. But there's no way I can understand God. So when God wants me to understand something, he makes it as clear and as simple as possible. And I love that. And I believe, I hope you're with me on this. I believe what God has revealed to us about his own nature and his own intentions for us in the work of the saving work through Jesus Christ. I believe that. And I can't prove it, by the way, to you, if you're not a believer. There's no way I can't do the math. I can't put chemicals in beakers and make something happen. There's no science. Well, science can prove, of course, but that's a whole other question, a whole other matter. But I can tell you, I believe, and my life is based on that firm belief that what Jesus revealed, what he showed me when he came to me, when I invited him into my heart, and from that day forward to this day, I still believe. And if you are right now saying, I don't know how I can believe, it sounds too easy. life is not that easy and maybe even shouldn't be according to your view. But God has made it so that if you will open your heart to him, if you will say, I'm willing to believe that Jesus, Son of God, came to earth, 3-year ministry, shared Father, preached about the kingdom, revealed all that we need to hear, went to the cross to be the sacrifice for my sin. He died on that cross. 3 days later was resurrected, and that's the pivot point in Christian theology, is that Jesus was raised from the dead and ascended ultimately to be with the Father, sent the Holy Spirit so the church could be the church. Those things come by faith. And when you say, I believe, it's that belief that literally draws you into the heart of Christ. Mm-hmm. And then, you know, I'm going to say this meant so much to me, but first I'm going to give you the phone number, 772-221-1100, 772-221-1100. Call that number and make a gift today for WCNO's next 6 months of ministry on the air. But I'll tell you, I don't know when it was that I really, for the first time, read the Gospel of John, the 17th chapter. I've read it several times since then, but Jesus prays for his disciples. There's a whole section called the Farewell Discourse. I think it's 14th chapter through the 17th. But Jesus is John 17. I think it starts in the 10th verse, maybe. Jesus is praying for his disciples. And this is something so cool. He says, and I'm going to have to paraphrase, but he says, praying for us, by the way, it's us too. He prayed for his disciples all the way down the road to the end of time. First of all, he acknowledges that we're in the world. He's leaving. He's going to be leaving the world when his ascension comes. But his disciples are staying in the world. But he's not leaving them alone. He's going to be sending the Holy Spirit. But he also says, Father, even as I am, he says to the Father, I am in you and you are in me and they are in me. Meaning there's this wonderful unity that our salvation enables us to participate in the Godhead, Father, Son, Holy Spirit. That when you receive Christ, you actually come, you're actually drawn into that wonderful holy unity with God, which is awesome. And we don't celebrate that enough. We don't. Often we feel, I don't feel I'm a part of it. Well, you are. If you don't feel, I'm sorry, feelings, you can't count, you cannot discern your relationship with God based solely on feelings, because that's brain chemistry. Brain chemistry is a liar often into how things really are. And so what you need to do is go back to the Word of God, and where the Word of God tells you what your relationship with Jesus Christ looks like and where you fit into all that. And that's the other awesome thing when you think of your salvation. And because we are in Christ, when we receive him immediately, and again, maybe you didn't feel like you get drawn into Christ, but the Bible tells you that that's what happened. You are in Christ. You know one of the coolest things about that? Before you were in Christ, you were in your sin. You were buried in your sin. God loved you, certainly loves you, but he couldn't look on you because he doesn't look on sin. He can't see. He doesn't want to. He can't look on sin. But when Jesus came, when he died on the cross for you, something miraculous occurred. And the opportunity you have to be saved is that now, when you said, Jesus, Lord, come into my heart, be my Lord and Savior. I am a sinner, and I recognize, I repent of my sins. I want a new life in you. I want the salvation you've offered. When you went through that sinner's prayer, he drew you into himself. Now, can God look upon the Son? Of course he can. Whose righteousness do you have now? Your own wasn't enough. It wasn't enough for God to look on you and say, oh, David, that's me. David's righteousness is enough. I can look on him. Before I asked Jesus in my heart, he couldn't. He wouldn't. Nor could I have fellowship with him. But when you receive Christ, Jesus, in your heart, you have that wondrous, immediate fellowship with God, Father, Son, Holy Spirit. What a great gift. What a great gift. Anyway, I want to go to a piece of music. But before I do, again, thank you for these two gifts that came in. We put them in the system. By the way, we now were able to add another 1,000 of that 9,000 because that had come in during your giftings. And so we are now at $59,309 having been raised thus far, and that's a great leap forward. And I don't know what the percentage of our goal is. That'll come through as greater minds than I contemplate those figures. But 772-221-1100 is the number to call. We'd love to wrap this up as soon as we could so we can go on to what probably is another matching funds, because we have really got to move forward this week. Thank you for listening. We'll be back soon.

0: CC Winans, too late to lose. Yeah. Well, she's right on with that. Listen, an earlier gift of Fran, or Frances as I called her, but Fran called back and she said, no, that 365 was for this 6 month period. So thank you, Fran. We appreciate that correction. And I would say, you know, I got to say, witness to that, the Lord really does have a hold of us here. When there are times when things get kind of wild, they wouldn't think that's true here at WCNO, but things get kind of wild during prayer and share. And there's stuff flying all over the place, and phones are ringing, and numbers are being written down, and all that. So we did not quite perceive the content of your intent, Fran. So thank you so much.
1: Well, I have to take responsibility because I took the call from Fran.
0: Okay.
1: And that, I mean, as far as I remember, she just said $1 a day. So to me, that's $30 a month. But then she said, well, no, times 365. So.
0: Okay, well, whatever. Now we have.
1: And that's what I heard.
0: The information now has been corrected. We thank you for that. Yeah. And the numbers are accurate as far as we go with what we've received thus far. Again, the Lord has enabled us to raise $59,309.
1: Amen.
0: Dollars. I just put in another 1,000 from the Snook Fisherman's gift. As we've reached, we got that back in the gifting. So we're going to continue to. It's every time we raise 1,000 when you call in, we then add that amount to the total tally. I don't know if that makes any sense. I'm not sure I understood what I just said, but someone did, and we just know the numbers are going up.
1: Or somebody's going, what was he just doing?
0: Yeah, sorry about that. But, yeah, I know what I'm talking about. I'm just not able to get it across. That's all. Anyway, 772-221-1100 is that number to call, 772-221-1100. I want to go back to the website just for a minute. Also need to mention that we'd said that on the homepage, if you hit the donate button, you could get to a page where you can pledge, and that's not working right now, I'm told. So our IT guy is involved. He'll get that fixed.
1: Yeah, we just, I think it was on there before, but then they were making some upgrades, and then that kind of disappeared.
0: Yeah.
1: So if you want to make a pledge, the best thing to do is just give us a call, 772-221-1100, 772-221-1100.
0: That's right.
1: And again, donations you can make right there at the website. And, you know, we're enjoying all the comments that we're seeing.
0: Very much so.
1: You know, so when you do donate, even, you know, either by text or on the website, which, you know, it ends up, they both just go to the same place. But yeah, make a note for us to hear. And then if you're not donating, you can go to the website and use that prayer request form. If you have a comment or a prayer request, we love to pray. We love taking your prayer requests and lifting those up before the Lord. And even as we pray for prayer requests as a staff, you know, when we have our Wednesday meetings and each of us pray individually, but then during prayer and share, we all, you know, pray. We put it out over the air so that you too can pray.
0: And we only use the first name. We don't use last names. And if a person doesn't even want their first name, we will just not mention your name. God knows who you are anyway, and he knows who we're praying for. So, but that's why we make it personal for you to help. Let us join you in as you pursue the healing or the blessing, whatever blessing it is you need, to help us join you in pursuing that and giving God thanks for it. 772-221-1100 is the number to call. And before we go back to some music, we're so happy with this website. And Vero Web Consulting up there in, guess what, Vero Beach, has done a great job for us. Mary Lee Weir, a total gifted lady, and has just done a great job for us. A website that's very user-friendly. There's one feature I wanted to talk to you about. We're going to try throughout the day, I think, talk about the website, maybe a feature at a time. From time to time, and some of you listeners have done this, you've heard a piece of music that you really wanted to know more about. Maybe you wanted to get it so that you could play it as many times as you wanted, but you didn't know the artist or the band or anything. And so you would call the station and you would say, I listened to a piece of music. It played at 6:47 this morning. And I think it was a man singing. And maybe you remember some of the lyrics. And you'd ask us to look it up. And we would be happy to do that. And I'd say we had a 98% success ratio in finding it for you. Now we have a feature on the website. When you go to the homepage, and on the top of the page, there's several things. There's home, music, on-air prayer, featured events, partners. But if you go to music, put your cursor on that, and you get a pull-down menu. On the very top is one called Recently Played. And you click on that, you're going to get a page from the most recent piece of music played all the way back.
1: I think it goes up through yesterday.
0: It goes up through yesterday.
1: At some point in time yesterday.
0: Yeah, so most of the time you hear a piece of music, it's going to be yesterday or today, right? Mm-hmm. So you can go on the website, WCNO.com, go to that pull-down menu, Music, click on Recently Played, and you get the last piece that played, which was C.C. Winans, like I said, Too Late to Lose. Whatever it is, you can go and find it, and it's by the time. It, on the right-hand side of that little block, it says when it played. Today at 10:40 a.m. And you, there's a little circle with a play.
1: And you can just listen to it.
0: Play indicator. Again. You can listen to it, make sure that's the one you heard. Mm-hmm. And then it gives you all the information about the artist, the album, and such.
1: Yeah.
0: Right there, you can do that. And that's a... That's yeah, a great, it's a great feature.
1: We've yeah, it that. Shows the graphics from the album. If the graphics weren't available, then you're just going to see the WCNO logo.
0: Right.
1: Because, you know, a lot of the music that's in here is from years, many years gone by.
0: We have a lot of oldie goldies.
1: Right.
0: You know, so new stuff, too.
1: Yes, as we add new music in, then it automatically puts in the artist, the album, and other information, so.
0: And we'll, you know, I don't know if we'll,
1: nice.
0: I say throughout the day, but when Jonathan gets back, he may have a different approach, and that's fine, because he's at the board, and he's, the Lord will lead him, but it, even if we don't, go to the website, just play with it. Look at all the things it'll do for you. You'll be quite amazed, I believe.
1: And, you know, it's constantly being updated. Sherry's working closely with Mary. And, you know, just tweaking, like we're having to tweak the pledge form there.
0: Yeah.
1: Which, it just needs the connection to the email. So, you know, if you've put in a pledge, then once the email connection gets there, it'll probably spit all of those out. They're probably sitting in a file somewhere.
0: Probably are. Hey, watch out for the deluge of these forms. But praise God for the deluge. We really appreciate it. 772-221-1100 is the number to call us to give a donation or a pledge. 772-221-1100. You can also go online. We were just talking about WCNO.com. 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Whatever is easiest for you to do, and given the things you're going on in your day, make it as easy as possible to get that gift to us so we can know where you are with that, and we can watch these numbers go up as the day goes on. Oh, well, let's go back to some music. Matthew West, Mercy is a Song.

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1: And welcome back. Yes, this is WCNO in Palm City, and we're excited to be here. We're excited to be with you today, our listeners, as we are moving through this second week and final week, God willing, of our fall fundraiser, the Prayer and Share fundraiser. And I was going to tell you, we got a gift as we were playing the music there before the top of the hour. Curtis in Vero Beach has sent us a $50 one-time gift. The Curtis, thank you, brother. We really appreciate that. That goes into the matching funds. That 50 became 100, like boom, just like that. That's what matching funds do. It's quite exciting. And so, again, matching funds, if you're just tuning in, you're saying, well, what's all about that? We started this morning with a $9,000 matching funds challenge. The Snook Fisherman gave that to us, and he wants us to double it. And so every gift that you give up to that $9,000 is doubled. And so Curtis's gift of $50 became $100. And the amount we had left to raise from the $9,000 was $5,681. Curtis's gift brings us down to $5,631 to satisfy that full $9,000. That'll take us a little bit longer. And I haven't put that into the system yet, but we are about what did you figure we're about
2: 691 away from going over the 60,000 mark. And that's without even
1: that's without the 50. Fees. So yeah. 641 now.
2: Okay. Good.
1: Okay. That's I could do that in my head. That's yes. About the only thing I can do. Was
2: probably
1: easy.
2: We're in dangerous waters.
1: Well, we're in dangerous waters. Don't let them do math. You know, it was like way back in the day. I've never done plumbing real well. Always had to hire it done, but I tried in the early days. And I would swear to you, in every hardware store near where I live was a photograph of me at the cash register, and it said beneath that, do not sell plumbing items to this man, because it was just the worst possible thing. I'm so embarrassed. I can't even tell you some of the stupid things.

0: and plumbing, because they all went together, right. You know. And he was good at all of that. He was a gifted man. But he didn't pass hardly anything along to me. In fact, the only thing I can remember when it came to electrical, he said, David, if you ever have the courage to replace an outlet or a switch, make sure you turn off the power. He said, because my dad was very gifted and knowledgeable. He said, now I don't do that necessarily when I do it, because I know how to do it right.
1: Oh, no.
0: Well, of course, my confidence was, you know, not there then. My confidence was destroyed. He didn't know he did that. But so I never really learned a lot. I've learned some things over time, but they're very limited. Mm-hmm. That's why we hire plumbers. We hire electricians. We hire people that work in wood, because I just don't know how to do that. Mm-hmm. Anyway, but that's where we are with that. And we are looking forward to your call to help. We really need to get this matching funds challenge taken care of as soon as possible, because we have got to catch up if we're going to get everywhere near close to where we need to be today. Mm-hmm. You know, as we look at the amount we need to raise by the end of the week, by 6 p.m. Friday, we right. still hope and trust that we'll be able to get that $225,000. That's your listener support for this radio ministry, and it keeps us going. It's well over 80% of our total income that we get from you, the listener, and we really need. We thank you for those that have responded, and Lord, we thank you for those that are going to give again and again and again, because that's who you are. And there are those first-time givers. Now, I'm going to give the phone number again, and I'll tell you why. In my heart, I believe there is someone that's been praying about giving for the very first time. And they're perched on the brink of making that decision, but they need to know the phone number. And so that number to call right now is 772-221-1100. That's 772-221-1100. And that number will get you to Sherry, or if she's on the phone, will get you to Karen. And Karen's on the phone. I'll be staggering back to my desk to take that call to make sure that we get your gift. 772-221-1100.
1: You're talking about plumbing. So my husband's father, my father-in-law, was a master plumber. Mm. And, you know, we have his sign, really, you know, with his number mm-hmm. and all the mm-hmm. stuff on it. So I thought that was pretty cool. So my husband, that's what he did, plumbing, because that's what his father did. But unlike his father, who liked plumbing, my husband doesn't like plumbing, but that's mm-hmm. what he did. And he was in the military doing plumbing and stuff. So whenever we have anything around the house that needs mm. fixed, we call a plumber.
0: Yeah. Yeah.
1: You know, because he's just not into that. But, you know, can you change, like, if the handle doesn't work, do you know how to change that? Stopper?
0: Let me say this. Over the years, there are some things I have learned to do that are simple. And where there's a YouTube video that makes sense.
1: Right.
0: And so I have replaced some of the parts. Actually, I'm
1: in the tank.
0: Happy about this. I've replaced all the parts in our tanks over the last 3 or 4 years. They, you know, they go bad. And,
1: right.
0: And the seal on the bottom of the tank. I've done that.
1: Yeah.
0: So, and really, frankly, that's pretty much all that's in there. You know,
1: right. And it's not complicated. There's only.
0: It's really, see, the YouTube videos really help.
1: Right.
0: Because it's like plumbing for idiots, right? Because that's where I am at my level. But if I can see it done.
1: Right.
0: And especially when I know the model, the make and model of right. my toilet, and you can type that into your YouTube thing and tell it what part you need to replace, and you'll get a video.
1: Yeah.
0: That's absolutely relevant yeah. to that part. So I thank God for that. I've been able to do a little thing. I still don't do a lot of electrical. And as a matter of fact, we got to get a guy out to the house, because whoever owned the house before, they thought they were gifted in many areas like electrical and plumbing and woodworking, and they weren't. But so there was an electrical issue that we've meant to deal with for a good while. And it's not a danger necessarily, but it's just confusing and frustrating. So we have to get someone out to fix that.
1: Yeah, there you
0: go. And I am not going to, because it has to do with dimmer switches.

0: and switches on both two walls to deal with one light. And I just, man, that's way beyond, way above my pay grade.
1: Wow.
0: And in fact, I'd be so confused, I would probably forget to turn the breaker off and end up with hair sticking on end, you know, and my fingertips afire.
1: Burnt to a crisp.
0: Burnt to a crisp. So, and rather than put my life on the line, I'll call someone that knows what they're doing. But you know what? Speaking of that, we have on our website a list of all of our business and ministry partners.
1: Mm-hmm.
0: And if you have a need for a business, several businesses are represented there. Air conditioning, for instance, Krause and Crane, Godfrey Electric, Gator Security, if you don't have or you want to change out from a much more expensive security system,
1: mm-hmm.
0: Gator Security can take care of that. So, you know, if you have any needs, go to our website. And I don't have the screen up right now, but there's a place you pull down menu. You can look at our business partners. Mm-hmm. It'll give you their name, phone number, and a link to their website if they have a website.
1: That's right. You can just click right on there.
0: So it's well worth the visit. 772-221-1100 is the number to call. Or I like to turn to Karen sometimes because she knows she has the archive in her brain of all the other ways you can give.
1: Well, there's the phone number, which is always the first and the easiest.
0: Mm-hmm.
1: And then there's the website, WCNO.com, for currently making donations. And you can text WCNO to 24365. And make a donation there as well. So, you know, I approach cooking the way you approached plumbing.
0: Oh, really?
1: I have to see it. If I see someone making it, but there's only one person that I really can, whatever recipe that person has, I will do it, even if it's a real complicated thing.
0: Mm.
1: But I do have to see it.
0: Yeah.
1: I have to get a visual on it. I have to know all the ingredients, mm-hmm. and then I have to know the process. And I'm like, if I'm going to make something, it's like a surgical ward. I'll get the bleach out and I clean all the counters off.
0: Oh, yes.
1: I clean the whole kitchen, get everything. So it's like this real methodical thing.
0: In that way, we're very similar because I'm also very visual, but when I get ready to cook, I have to lay out everything.
1: Right.
0: You know, make sure I know where it is. Or if I don't lay it out, I know where I can get to it. It all has to be there after. That's my prep, right? And then I start working on the recipe.
1: Right.
0: You know. And
1: Do you put it like I have whatever's closest to the stove? That's the first thing I'm going to use.
0: Yep.
1: And then you dump it in, then you throw that dish in the sink.
0: Yep.
1: I have everything in dishes like they do on the cooking shows, though I don't have pretty stuff like that.
0: Well, who cares what it looks like?
1: It's
0: what the end result is, right?
1: Exactly. But everything's measured out, and then just one by one, just do that recipe. And if you follow the recipe, it works every time. That's how it is with the Lord, too. The Lord's got everything laid out in his word. So when he says, do this or don't do this, easy to follow.
0: It really, really is. We may have some people love to cook that are listening right now. Maybe you want to call in and tell us what your favorite recipe is, what you like to cook. We all have our favorites, right? Okay. Now, Karen just started laughing. I have no idea why she did, but whether she can get it out, tell us what's funny.
1: I probably shouldn't cook up a donation.
0: Oh, yeah. Well, you know, all right. Well, there is a recipe for donating, right? And I will tell you, the main ingredient is faith.
1: Amen.
0: No, it is for me. And let me give you that number again, 772-221-1100, because you may be perched on the brink of making that call, 772-221-1100. But, you know, the ingredient in giving is always faith. I believe, anyway, that's been my experience, because I couldn't start back in the day when we just come to the Lord. It had been maybe less than a year, and our the associate pastor had preached a sermon on tithing, and we were very convicted when we heard that, but we're also afraid because tithing, we weren't making a lot of money back then. We were young, and I think both of us had part-time jobs. In fact, I can pretty much tell you, I think our gross income, that was 1977, 76 when we came to Christ. It was that year we heard the sermon on tithing. Our total income was like $5,000, $5,000. Back in 1976, $5,000 went a lot further than it does today. But point being is that we were still close, paycheck to paycheck people. So that next day, Monday morning, I called the church and got a hold of the associate pastor, and I said, "This business of tithing, tell us more about it." And he said, "Well," and he remembered what he preached in the sermon. He said, "It's first fruits. It's you tithe from the gross, your gross income, not your net. So it's not after you take out taxes and whatever else you think you need to take out. It's on the what you get before anything else comes out." Well, that was scary to us. And, but we were convicted. And so, but I was still looking for loopholes, right? And so he said, and he heard me doing that in my questioning, right? And he finally said, "Look, David," he said, "do this." He said, "because my wife and I did this when we first approached tithing." He said, "make a decision to do it for a month. And at the end of that month, if you believe that it's not working for you, that God hasn't blessed you because he promises to do that, then don't do it. Stop it. Go back to what you were doing, which was nothing, right? Or a little bit here and there." So we said, okay. So on that basis, we went to God in prayer because we had to do that. And we just said, "Lord, we're going to try this tithing thing. We know it's in the Bible. We've been told it's the standard of giving, so we're going to attempt it. We're going to try it for a month. And we just show us, Lord, you know, if we need to continue, and we look for your blessing." We never stopped. That was 1976. It's now, 50 years ago. We're still tithing, and we now do offering as well. Not because, I'm not saying that so you'll think, "Oh, how great David and Cynthia is," because that's not why we do it. We do it because God put in our heart to do it. He said this, and the biblical standard is that, and that we're serving him in that way, but also that God promised that we would never regret doing that, and that he's always sustained us financially. We even tithed when both of us were not working because we just felt so strongly about it. God never let us twist in the wind, okay? So when God makes a promise, he keeps it, and we can witness to that today. And so we're talking then about giving out of the tithe goes to your local church. All right, if you're a member of a local church, make sure you get that. But your offerings, when God puts it on your heart, like we're asking you today to consider in your offerings WCNO Radio, and whatever God puts on your heart to send to us, to provide to us, we will be happily and joyfully receive it. It'll go into the pot that's, you know, the level of the pot's going up toward that $225,000. Whatever it is, if it's $5 or $500 or $5,000, or, you know, we've even had, I think, in the history of WCNO, there was a time when an $89,000 gift was given. And that's what they needed to raise to finish off the funding. And somebody called him and listening. He said, "What do you need to close it off?" $89,000. Said, "All right, come and pick up a check." And they actually had to verify at the bank that it was good. And obviously, and the guy knew that and he appreciated it, but picked up a check for $89,000. So God, anything is possible with God. We know we're going to have what we need for the next 6 months. Some of that's going to come from you, listener, as God tells you to give. So I'm going to leave you with that. We're going to go to some music. 772-221-1100 is the number to call. 772-221-1100. Listen to your heart and then give us a call.

0: things are possible, God. I like that. I even wrote that number down. I may pull that one in again because that is absolutely the truth.
1: Amen.
0: If it's in the Word of God, in the will of God, in the timing of God, and God has His way, all hell can't stand in the way.
1: Yep.
0: So we just have to make sure that we're not praying that kind of goofy prayer that many people pray, God, bless me, bless me. If we're doing what God is blessing, we will be blessed. Mm. That's called His will. That's called doing it God's way, not our way, God's way. Well, I should have stayed away a little longer because you all were just giving so well, and David was in here doing such an amazing job, and Karen was backing him up, and heard a little preaching and a little teaching there, got a little little pontificating was taking place, and that was all great. So we have made a lot of progress. We right now have $631 to break the next 1,000 barrier, which we are making progress, so your gift today is going to be a great blessing. We want to thank Donald and Karen for their donation of $50 right here in Stewart. Thank you so very much for that donation. And that's going to get matched up. That's going in. That's going to turn into $100 at some point real soon. And we're going to see the Lord provide, and we're going to have some mail in the mailbox and phone calls coming in, and we're just going to keep moving ahead. Thank you to the Snook Fisherman, who is a partner with us here at WCNO and made available a donation of $9,000. It's $1,500 a month over the next 6 months. And that is, that's what we're matching up right now. And so we're doing well. We've already matched up the first 3,000 of that. We're working on the fourth. And so your gift right now is going to be all matching funds. Of course, you could give $1,500, $200, $100, $5, $50. You could give $1 a day, which is $30 a month, basically, and be a part of Gideon's Army. But do whatever God put on your heart to do, and join the family if you've never given. Did you all have any first-time givers while I was away?
1: We did.
0: You
1: actually,
0: did?
1: Yeah.
0: Bob. Hallelujah.
1: Bob in Port St. Lucie.
0: That's awesome.
1: Yeah.
0: Bob, thank you very much. Because I know we have literally thousands of listeners who have never yet given. Thousands. Not hundreds. Thousands. And so Nick said, well, you know, if just a small portion of the family gave, what did he say, $30 a month or something, he said instantly you would meet your goal. That's true.
1: Yeah, that's true.
0: So I would ask you to prayerfully consider making WCNO a part of your monthly budget. Just think about it that way. Pray about it that way. If you're pastor of a church, maybe you are on the board, maybe you oversee budgeting and financing in a Christian school, maybe you're in a parachurch ministry that's involved in the States or overseas, and you're a part of the body of Christ, and you also could use some promotion. Why not consider making WCNO a part of your ministry by becoming a business partner with us? As low as $140 a month can make you a partner, a business partner, a ministry partner. And then we will be lifting up Christ together. You'll be lifting Him up with us. We'll be lifting Him up with you. And it is a win-win for everybody. And that full budget comes into this budget. So I know right now I have at least two, I think I have three businesses that are waiting on me. And they're going to have to wait until the end of prayer and share. But I'm pretty sure we have three businesses that are looking to become partners. And we might have room for, what do you think, Karen? 20? Maybe we could handle 20? Maybe.
2: Maybe more.
0: So, you know, there is a saturation point at which we would stop. But
2: I think you wanted to cap it at 50.
0: Sure. We had talked about capping it at 50. So, looking at that, that's a great opportunity. Give us a shout this afternoon, 772-221-1100. It is afternoon, not quite. It's just 11:30. 772-221-1100, 772-221-1100. You can also go online to WCNO.com. And you can also do what I did recently. I said, well, it's been a year at least since I tried that texting thing. And for all of you super smart, super young and intelligent upcomers that are listening, texting may be the way you want to do it. I don't know, but I actually had to look at a YouTube video to figure it out. I'm like, this is
2: supposed to go again.
0: Yeah, it's supposed to be easy, and maybe I could have duffed my way through it. But, you know, I'm almost old enough to start asking for directions. Not quite. You know, I don't know. Dave, when does that come? After 80? After 90?
1: Depends on how great your need is.
0: No, there you go. Well, if you get in a real bind. But ladies, you have no problem asking for directions.
1: I started last week.
0: Last week? Okay. Well, you're way under that, and I'm a little under you. So, Donald and Karen, thank you so much for that $50 donation. We're going to go to a song. We will be right back, and this is by Passion, this next song.

0: Amen. Amen. We're back. Those phone lines are open, 772-221, excuse me, 1100, 772-221-1100. 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So was it you that was saying you tried to put it in as a contact? But it's asking
1: yes.
0: for a phone number?
1: Yes.
0: So my theory was incorrect because I haven't done it that way. Because I was telling whoever the person was last week, yeah, just put it in as contact and it'll automatically dial that number. But I guess that
2: find my phone
0: now. That is not true.
1: That's not the way it worked for me. No. I went into messages.
0: Yeah.
1: The little green spot, the messages, and then I was able to do it that way. So on my Apple phone, there was a software program already there for messages. When I hit it, immediately the messages came up and it gave me an opportunity where I could put a message in and I could put the information in. So it worked perfect that way. But when I find my phone, then I might be able to do that. I think I know where it is. All right, we have a donation coming in from Denise, and it is a recurring donation, so it's going to be $150. It's $25 a month by Denise from Royal Palm Beach. Denise, we want to thank you for your donation, and we also want to thank you for your awesome comment that you made. Thank you for sharing the good news. I listen often, and it helps me grow closer to the Lord. That is awesome. That is awesome.
0: Amen.
1: So I'm sure that David was sharing all the little messages. We may want to just collect these one-liners from our family and be able to just kind of peruse those from time to time because they are so encouraging. Thank you for sharing the good news. Mm-hmm. We are the Good News Station. Listen often, helps me grow closer to the Lord, and that is absolutely perfect. So 625s is 150. Is that right, David? You agree with that? Thank you. Did you agree?
3: Well, didn't disagree.
4: Well, I didn't disagree. No, I wouldn't.
1: No, well, you're
0: just
1: agreeable.
0: Just say yes. Just say
4: yes. Yeah, okay. Definitely 100%.
0: Because I wasn't listening either.
1: But that
0: I'm sorry
1: does,
0: I had to give out the...
4: I trust you.
1: Yeah. That does move us closer toward that next 1,000, and we're looking to get this cleared right out. So we now have $5,431 remaining in that matching fund from the Snook Fishermen. So we started with $9,000 this morning. It's getting close to lunchtime. Let's go ahead and jump at least one or two more 1,000 here. We could easily do this before lunch. So we're right now $5,431. So we're $431 away from matching up this next 1,000 to be able to bring in from the Snook Fishermen. So who can give 100 of that? Who can give the 31? Maybe somebody can give a couple hundred, maybe $100 a month, and just bump us on over that and move us toward the next 1,000 after that. But so encouraging. Thank you so much, Denise, for your monthly donation. And that is, that's almost a dollar a day. That's real close. So, we thank you very much for that. Thank you for sharing the good news. I listen often and helps me grow closer to the Lord. That is a blessing. We're going to add that in. We'll be right back in just a moment. Keep your dial set right here at 89.9 where you hear and receive good news.

0: Well, I think that song was about turning it all around.
1: Amen. You know, I've listened. I hear it when it's playing, but I've never listened to the words and what I just picked up. He's screaming my prayers to heaven.
0: You said screechy.
1: But yeah, because I looked at my writing.
0: Oh, you looked at your writing.
1: Screaming my prayers to heaven.
0: To heaven.
1: You know, that's the thing about this, a lot of the contemporary worship. I mean, you know, these people are not afraid to, like, really say how they feel. You know, maybe it's not theologically proper, but when people are pouring their, think about when you pour your heart out to God, you know, you're not thinking of how eloquent you sound. You know, you're like this guy, screaming your prayers out. God, you got to move. You got to
0: Let me check with the Apostle Paul and see if this is theologically correct. Well, that true. But I guess in defense of those who are saying there are some major theological issues with some of the songs, it wouldn't hurt to peruse them after you write them. Because sometimes just a word that
1: might throw it up.
0: But you know, the point is, I think, well taken, Karen, that a lot of the contemporary Christian artists, it's coming out of their heart.
1: Yeah.
0: And look at the psalmist. I mean, Jesus did not teach us to pray that our enemies' teeth are broken out of their mouth. Okay. Right. So that's not really a great theological prayer. But what was David saying? He was saying, this is, God, do something. Help.
1: Right.
0: You know, it's beyond my means. And of course, David wasn't able to build the temple because of all of the wars he fought and all the blood that was on his hands. And yet he was a man after God's heart. He was doing God's work, but it was dirty. It was messy work. And so when we hear his heart, I think we really relate to him, because I think some would maybe say that David was a little bipolar, because he's either praising high praises or else, you know, he's fighting with the darkness and with demons and with evil and with enemies, and he dealt with a lot of that.
2: To WCNO Palm City.
0: Thank you, Ben. And so we do as well. We fight with a lot of things, right. And so the artists do that. So, amen. 772-221-1100, 772-221-1100. And Karen, there's a comment on here. I'll let you read that one. And I think I already entered it in here. So nice little, I like the comments. I like them.
1: Okay. And this is from Timothy in Vero Beach.
0: Hey, Timothy.
1: Doing a monthly recurring $15 a month. Is that correct?
0: That is correct.
1: Yeah, you got the six first.
0: Yep.
1: All right. And Timothy said, I feel that my treasure needs to be put towards winning souls to the King of Kings, Jesus Christ. What better place to do that than on WCNO, where the message of the gospel and salvation can be heard all over the world. Hallelujah.
0: You know what just hit me?
1: Hallelujah.
0: I think we need a place on our website that we can rotate these messages in, coming from our family. So people who are tuning in can see what people are saying right now.
1: Amen. I agree.
0: I wonder if that can be done.
1: I agree. Yes. We keep, you know, we're constantly tweaking it.
0: We are. And some of these, you know, this is,
1: it's
0: awesome.
1: It's encouraging.
0: It is encouraging. And that's what the Word of God does. That's what the Spirit of God does. And so that is really exciting. And I circled that because sometimes I miss the comments, and I really don't want to do that. Timothy, thank you so much for that $15 a month. And incidentally, that turns into $90 over 6 months, so that's a really big deal. And that brings us now, we are getting so close to $60,000, Karen.
1: Very close.
0: Just $351 away. And actually, once we're almost there. We've almost added another 1,000 in, and so that's going to kick us into the next, we're going to be over 60,000 in just a few minutes. So give us a call with your donation, 772-221-1100. I know it's lunchtime. It's 12:02. You may not have time to grab something to make the donation, but maybe you could make a pledge. How does that work, Karen?
1: guess, a pledge. You could just call in and say, I would like to make a pledge.
0: That's
1: it. I don't have any resources at the moment. Or
0: my,
1: I can't get to my card.
0: I don't want to.
1: Yeah, it's like, I don't feel like doing it.
0: That's it.
1: And then you can just call in whatever amount you'd like to give, and we'll take your information down, and we'll send you out a letter with a return envelope, and you can send that in whenever you can. Or you could just call it in whenever you can.
0: You can do that. $341 away from from breaking over the next 1,000. And, I mean, that's as far as the matching fund, but we're $351 away from hitting $60,000. We're real close.

Well, this is the day. Hallelujah. Praise God. Praise God. You know, Karen, I believe we have a higher level of maturity. Don't get mad now. Of listeners. And I have a reason for thinking that. Now, I might be wrong. You might disagree with me. But there are many Christians who want everything one color. This is the way we do it. It's the way I grew up. It's my tradition. It's the only way we do it. I mean, I don't know what you're going to do when you get to heaven, because God is a God of variety, amazing variety. I was up in Orlando to see my son. We were at that Rainforest Cafe, and they had these massive aquariums. They are huge. And you look at what God, you can look at anything in creation, but look at the fish, look at the reefs, look at the grass growing down on the reefs. Like, man, we have grass outside, grass in the water.

0: whatever. And, or you look at the birds, or you look at us, we're different. And so we have this rich variety that we bring to you of worship from different traditions and different artists. And yes, we do mix in some of the top 40 as we move along. But we really believe that there's been a lot of great music all through history. And we like to dig and pull out some of that gold. And some of you know there's songs playing now that Tom had on back 15, 20, 30 years ago, probably.
1: Mm-hmm. Yeah.
0: Still those songs. And sometimes somebody will call and say, well, you know, I don't like all this new music. We have a ton of the old music that's still here. And so, yes, we're bringing some of the new worship music, especially worship, that is celebrated in our churches. But we also bring in some of the artists that are ministering. And like we were just saying off air, that, and maybe on air, that a lot of these artists, they're pouring their hearts out to God. And I kind of hate to see people judge, criticize, and condemn when we could pray, and we could bless, and we could simply move to another channel rather than being a critical, judgmental person. But there are so many that have found, for some reason, Karen, some delight in finding all of the fault. It's not theologically correct. It's too loud. It's too this. It's too that. And I'm just saying, I like our family.
1: Amen.
0: I'm going to call you the mature family. Not by age alone. Some of that is true, but we have a lot of young people that listen.
1: Absolutely. And I look at what condition are the hearts of the people who are trying to reach. That's what I'm looking at. And I think the young people.
0: Yes.
1: The young people are appealing to, they have no connection. Think of all people that have grown up without any kind of church or any kind of religious affiliation.
0: That's right. They lost, a generation was basically lost.
1: Exactly. So there's no frame of reference to them.
0: No, it's a new mission field.
1: Exactly.
0: It's right here in our country, but it's a new mission field. And who is going to reach them?
1: Right. And how? You know, because everybody's, well, you know, you got to preach the gospel. Yes, that does get preached. But who is it that said, you know, use words if necessary.
0: Yeah.
1: You know, it's your life. So
0: it's both. It's show and tell. It's
1: young people follow young people.
0: Yeah, they do.
1: And when they see, I guess there was just a meeting the other night with 80,000 people. I guess they were mostly young people met for prayer and worship.
0: That's awesome.
1: I think that was in Atlanta.
0: That's awesome.
1: And that they're hungry. They're hungry for something real.
0: Mm-hmm.
1: And they're hungry for community. And they're finding it in and through the worship and prayer, the worship and prayer movement.
0: Man.
1: And
0: so we know God is real. I know God is real. I've experienced God.
1: Yeah.
0: You know, I have a lot of years of experiencing God.
1: Mm-hmm.
0: A lot of our young people do not have that.
1: No frame of reference
0: at all. Absolutely. So, but they're looking for real. They want to know what the real is. And it's kind of confusing for them. They have to find what that path is like. And so, I mean, just look at the sale of Bibles. Mm-hmm. You know, the last couple of years, it's like the highest ever. You know, there's just been a huge number of people buying Bibles. Why is that? Because people are searching for the truth. And so,
1: you know, and I see all over Instagram people that came to the Lord without anybody witnessing to them. You know, just like we've been hearing about the Muslims, that God's given them dreams.
0: The Holy Spirit. Yep.
1: And God's doing it with regular people as well. He's speaking to their hearts. And that lady I was talking about a couple of years ago who was in witchcraft, she was like this high priestess and, you know, everything in the occult. And she said that the Lord Jesus visited her. And he said to her, this is not who I made you to be.
0: Wow.
1: And that began for her
0: a journey.
1: Complete turnaround.
0: Yeah.
1: And, you know, just within months of being saved, she was helping to baptize others and leading others to him that's without awesome. Any church affiliation yep. or anything. So the Lord's capable of accomplishing a lot, even without us.
0: Amen. Amen. And, you know, we have all these years, you know, with the church, with the rules, the regulations, the handbooks, the manuals, the, and I know about all that. There was a time in my life where I was collecting all of the manuals from different organizations, trying to figure out who am I and who am I going to identify with, right?
1: Right,
0: because
1: right.
0: there's so many different ways of man that gets mixed in with the gospel. So, just saying, didn't want to run down a rabbit trail too far, but just saying that, it's good for us to be mature enough to love the young, mm-hmm. to minister to them, to make a place for them, to encourage them, and to not feel like we must make them like ourselves.
1: Yes.
0: Because God's done a lot in us over, well, in me, I'll say. I can't speak for you, but in me, God has done a lot in my life over my lifetime.
1: Mm-hmm.
0: I am not relationally with God where I was when I started at 15.
1: Exactly. Right.
0: So when I was 15, I saw God as a 15-year-old would see him. It was very different. And so today, a 15-year-old today is seen and coming to God differently than I did because the culture has shifted so much. But the good news is, like you said, thousands of young people are getting together. They are seeking God. In fact, we have an event like that coming up New Year's Eve right here in the Treasure Coast, and I expect it's going to be packed with thousands. And the Treasure Coast Christian Alliance is so excited to be bringing these young youth leaders together. Mm-hmm. And this is going to be a big event. And across our nation, we pray for that, don't we?
1: Amen.
0: For our youth to be saved.
1: Yes.
0: All right. We want to give that number out again, 772-221-1100, 772-221-1100. And Susan is renewing her monthly donation of $50. And that is, see, it's a recurring donation, $50. And this is Susan online. And that's going to be $300 that we can bring in right now. And that leaves us with just $41 to finish the match. Actually, we're $51, I think, that we'll be away from hitting the next 1,000 on the webpage. But we're close. So 51 would take us there. Who can make that call, make that donation? This afternoon, of course, you can make a donation of any size you want. Give us a shout.
1: 772-221-1100.
0: That's it. And we're going to continue with you here right through the afternoon. Thank you, caller. Thank you very much for that call. Phone lines are open, 772-221-1100. 772-221-1100. All right, and that is the intro for a program we normally have on, but you know what? We're not going to do that. We're going to wait until the bottom of the hour. The bottom of the hour, we will bring in a program. But right now, why don't we go to something like this, if we can do that.
1: We did get a prayer request from
0: we did. Go ahead. Let's lift that up right now.
1: All right, and David called in with a prayer request for Anne Marie, who is going to do an overnight sleep test tonight. So, Father God, we just lift Anne Marie to you in the name of Jesus. Father, I just pray, God, that she'll be able to sleep during the sleep test.
0: Amen.
1: And,
0: amen.
1: Father, that you would reveal whatever issues are going on, whatever troubles that she's having, Lord. And, Father, we just pray, actually, that she'll come out with a clean test and that there's nothing wrong in the name of Jesus.
0: Amen.
1: So Father, we just speak your healing over her.
0: Amen.
1: And speak your peace and comfort to her in the name of Jesus.
0: Hallelujah.
1: Thank you, Lord.
0: Amen. Thank you, Karen, for reminding me of that. That is great. All right. Again, Susan, thank you for renewing your monthly pledge of $50 over the next 6 months. That's $300. We're adding that in and we're getting close. Looking for your call, 772-221-1100, or go online to WCNO.com, and we'll be checking that as well. Or you can text WCNO to 24365. Maybe we have a donation coming in. Maybe not. I don't know. Let's see. How much is left? We need about $51 to get to the next number. And so we have a $51. Hallelujah. Man. All right, Todd. You did it again. Consider yourself hugged. And until we get a, well, I'm looking at a picture of Todd coming through the door, and I cannot even describe this picture. He is a plumber, and he has a plunger on his head, and I don't know what all that stuff is in his hands, cups, drinks, I don't know. But that's Todd. You know, Todd's part of our family. We love you, Todd. You're a blessing. Todd, thank you. That $51 is going to take us where we need to go. We're going to be right back, and we're going to see if we can pull up a song. I think we have. Keep your dial set right here at 89.9.

0: Knocking on the Doors of Heaven. Ross Parsley there with that song. Beautiful, beautiful. All right, Karen, it's 12:25. We're going to come up on a program here in about 5 minutes, but you have some news to share with us and maybe even a moment of prayer.
1: Yes, we've got Nancy called in from Port St. Lucie, making a one-time pledge of $100 and saying today is the third anniversary of her husband Nick's passing, and she's doing this in honor of Nick.
0: Boy, I read that note, and no. I just, I just had a moment of really missing him. You know, it just really hit me because he would always come in with Pastor Daryl and would sit with us, and it came as such a shock. 3 years. Father, we lift up Nancy today, Lord. We pray for your strength to continually undergird her, lift her up, carry her, strengthen her. Father, I cannot even imagine being without my wife. I'm so blessed to have such an awesome wife. I cannot imagine the challenges and the new beginnings that take place. Father, so I pray for your grace to be huge for Nancy, Lord. Uphold her. And thank you, Lord, for letting us be a little part and have had the privilege of knowing Nick and seeing his heart, hearing him share. He always had a good word, a great song to share, a great brother in Christ. Father, we bless Nancy and bless Nick's memory in Jesus' name. In Jesus' name.
1: Amen.
0: Amen. Amen. Nancy, thank you so very much. Of course, that's all going to go in as part of the matching funds. And that $100, and also a dear friend, longtime friend, Jimmy, I'll just say Jimmy, actually came to the studio today and brought us $60 to go toward prayer and share, and that is a great blessing as well. So we are adding that in at this point, and we're just kind of moving along. The phone lines are going to be open while we go to this program, and so we are asking that you would just make those phone calls, 772-221-1100, 772-221-1100. Phone line is open right now. Give us a call, 772-221-1100. And during this program, Karen, we're going to see if we can get some lunch. And then yes. we will come back as quickly as we can. And thank you for lifting up WCNO. And praying for us and standing with us and giving to assist in getting the gospel out through this ministry. Thank you so very, very much. Well, we're going to go right to Dr. David Jeremiah, and it's almost time for that, so we're going to stand by 1 minute. Once again, remember that you can go online at any time, day or night. You can make a donation there. And again, that's WCNO.com, WCNO.com. You can also text WCNO to 24365. And we were kind of talking about that earlier. I did figure that out and was able to do that, but I did have to get a little help going on YouTube. So it was helpful. But it was just getting acquainted with the phone because I don't text that often. Mm-hmm. I don't text a donation that often, I should say. I text all the time. But and so many people, they're more comfortable with text, and so they do that rather than phone calls because there's a record of it, and that's kind of good, right? But you can also just call in to the station because the phone lines are going to be open here right through this next program with Dr. David Jeremiah. And what a great program that is, and that's why daily it just comes at that time where we're able to grab our lunch. So we thank all of you who have given already. And Karen, really, when I think about 36 years, that's a big chunk of time, big chunk, really, of anyone's life. And yet some who established this ministry, like Ray Cass's, has been with the Lord a number of years. Mm-hmm. And we're able to enjoy what he gave us
1: right
0: in the Lord. And people are coming to the Lord because of his work and his labors. And so That is a great thing. We have some programs on air where, like J. Vernon McGee, and I think of him because people are, they enjoy the Bible Bus. And we have so many people that tell us that. Here, this man has been with the Lord, I don't know, we could check, but I think 10 years, maybe longer. And his ministry is still valid. Mm-hmm. So you can give a gift today that will reach people today. And you could also give a legacy gift. You could put WCNO in your will, in your trust. You could make this ministry a part of your estate and enable the gospel to go out many years after your home in glory. What a great thought to do that. And for those of you who are saying, well, I don't know when to do or what to do, there's always something I grew up with, and I can't forget it because I heard it every year. Do your giving while you're living so you're knowing where it's going. And that is always a good practice to do that as well. So whether you leave it in a trust, last year we had a trust that some monies were left to the station, and it was a huge blessing, And so that was great. It took time for the courts and everybody to do whatever they were going to do. But over a period of time, there were resources released to the ministry. So we thank God for that. And I know many of you are prayerfully considering putting WCNO in your will, just as you do in your income that comes in on a regular basis. Why not? Why not remember the work of God? And where can you have a greater impact than right here at WCNO, where we're reaching so many lives for Christ right here in the state of Florida? All right. Are we ready to go? I think we are.
1: Yes, we
0: are. One more time with the number.
1: 772-221-1100.
2: Yielding to temptation damages relationships, even your relationship with God. But that doesn't mean God will abandon you. Today on Turning Point, Dr. David Jeremiah continues his look at the devastating power of temptation, how to avoid it, and how to restore your relationship with God should you succumb to it. To introduce the compelling conclusion of his message, Temptation, here's David.
3: And thank you for joining us. This is Monday and the beginning of a brand new week for us as we study the battle for your soul. Based on a brand new book that was just released a few days ago, The Battle for Your Soul is a reminder that there's a war going on inside all of us even Christians, because there are two natures at work, the flesh and the spirit, and they are opposed to one another. And what we do defends our soul, allows our soul to be defenseless. We're talking about temptation at this point in time and how temptation seeks to destroy us, how it seeks to get its foot in the door and then take over. 1 Corinthians 10:13 is the passage before us, and we'll get to it in just a moment. But first, I want to remind you that this new book, The Battle for Your Soul, is now available from Turning Point for a gift of any size. 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When you ask for this resource, we'll send it to you right away. And now here's part two of Temptation. Remember this, God never tempts us to evil. Satan tempts us to evil. But when God allows temptation to come our way, in this passage of Scripture, he makes a promise that's quite surprising. He says he will limit its intensity to what we can bear. He knows our limitations, and he never allows us to be tempted, the Scripture says this, beyond what we can bear. And he is present to help us. The Apostle Paul tells us that he will deliver us from temptation. God delivers us, he has delivered us, and he will deliver us, according to 2 Corinthians 1:10. You might think that we would be better off without temptation. I think that on occasion. But when temptation comes, it serves a purpose. We need these tests because they help us demonstrate our love for Christ. One pastor that I read a lot said, if you don't have any tests, you can't have any testimonies. In school, you take a test occasionally to prove what you've learned. Without tests, there would be no real measure of growth and little motivation to study or grow wiser in the subject. And the Christian life is the same way. Without the occasional test, how would we measure our growth in Christ? When we are tempted to do wrong and still choose to obey Christ, it shows us that our faith in Him is growing. If you hear someone say, "I was overcome by temptation and it was more than I could withstand," don't believe him. That's not what the Scripture says. The Scripture says there is no temptation that has taken you, but such as is common to man, and God is faithful, and He will not allow the temptation to be more than you can handle. And remember this, God is not merely regulating the circumstances, He's protecting the integrity of your soul. God cares about your soul, and He wants your soul to be pure so you can relate to Him. If you yield to temptation, you shrink the soul, you complicate the soul so that your relationship with God gets tarnished. And some of you know what that's like. David prayed on one occasion, "God, restore to me the joy of my salvation." He didn't say, "Restore my salvation." He said, "Restore to me the joy of salvation." Temptation can steal the joy of your salvation. And some of you are shaking your heads because you know what I'm talking about. So when it comes to temptation, you will face it, but God will limit it. And the third thing is, you can beat it. You can be victorious over temptation. Now, let me extrapolate that a little bit. Paul would go on to tell his young friend that God would give him a way to escape the temptation. And it says here, "God is faithful, who will not allow you to be tempted beyond what you are able, but with the temptation will make the way of escape that you may be able to bear it." Whenever we are tempted, God has the end of that temptation in sight. The moment the test begins, the way out is already available. He doesn't wait to see how we're doing. He gives us a means of escape from that temptation at the very outset. It's interesting that the Greek word for escape had the connotation of a narrow passage out of a treacherous canyon. In other words, you might climb down into this canyon and find yourself trapped and you don't know how to get out. All of a sudden, you find a narrow way out. Paul says that if you see that path, don't walk past it. Don't ignore it, but take the way out. The escape God provides is more than a way out of a situation. It's a pathway to preserving the health and strength of your soul. God will always make a way. But let me say something about this. While this is very encouraging, it must not be taken for granted. Listen to me, and you know this to be true. In most situations, the way of escape will be just a fleeting thought. That thought will say something like, "This is wrong, and you know it, and you shouldn't be doing this." The way of escape may only last for a moment, and if it isn't taken, it will be too late. Take the way of escape that God provides. And as you think back over the times you've been tempted, you know there's a moment, someplace in that temptation where you know you can make the right decision or the wrong one. If you yield to the temptation, you've made the wrong decision and you've walked past the way of escape. Now, every temptation is different and all temptations fall into certain categories. So what I would like to do at the end of my sermon is give you some practical things that I've learned over the years through the study of the Bible and through personal experience that will help you deal with temptation in your life. Because once again, we're all in the same boat. We all have temptation. Number one, recognize the possibility of it. You know, there are some people that think, "Oh, I'm a Christian. I don't get tempted. I'm not going to be..." Listen to me. There's a verse in 1 Corinthians 10 right before the verse that we are studying. 1 Corinthians 10:13 says, you're going to be tempted. 1 Corinthians 10:12 says this, "Therefore, let him who thinks he stands take heed lest he fall." What that is saying is this, don't get arrogant and proud. Don't get cocky about your Christian life and say, "Well, I'm never going to get tempted." You know, temptation comes in certain ways and you can almost predict them. I like to say it this way. I love the ocean, and the ocean is a good picture of this. The height of the wave determines the valley that follows it. There's a big wave, and then there's the trough behind it. Temptation works that way. It often comes to us on the aftermath of some great accomplishment. For instance, Elijah faced his worst defeat right after his greatest victory. Peter made one of his worst mistakes immediately after he confessed Christ. David was at the height of his career when he fell into mortal sin. It is interesting how that works. I one time visited Mont Blanc, and at the end of my tour there, I was introduced to the cemetery that's below the mountain. And I was told that in this cemetery, more than 50% of the people who are buried there lost their lives on the way down the mountain, not on their way up. Because when they would get to the top, they would get cocky about the fact they'd made it and careless on the way down and lose their footing and die. Men and women, that is the thing we deal with in life. We get to the place where we think we've had this great experience. When you have that great mountaintop experience, that's when you need to be careful. Because what follows the mountain is the valley, and you don't want to go there. So what you need to do, first of all, is understand a little bit about how temptation works and recognize the possibility of it in your life. Here's something most people would never think about. Request help before temptation happens. In the Bible, there are two verses that tell us that before you get tempted, you should pray about it. In the Lord's Prayer, here's what it says: do not lead us into temptation, but deliver us from the evil one. Did you ever pray that in the morning? Lord, don't let me go into temptation today. Give me victory over temptation. And then in Matthew 26:41, it says, watch and pray, lest you enter into temptation. The spirit is willing, but the flesh is weak. You see, you have to be alert to the fact that temptation is real, that you are a definite candidate for it. And if you've had an experience of great victory, you could be in jeopardy. So be careful. Watch and pray. And the idea is to be alert. R.A. Torrey said that the reason why many people fail in battle is because they wait till the hour of battle. They don't do anything to prepare themselves. The reason why others succeed is because they have gained their victory on their knees before the battle came. So anticipate your battles, fight them on your knees before temptation comes, and you will have victory. I used to be a youth pastor centuries ago, and I used to talk to young people, and we would talk very plainly. And I remember saying to them on occasion, the place for you to make up your mind about what you think concerning premarital sex is not the back seat of an automobile. And that got their attention. That's an incredibly important step. Make up your mind ahead of time what you're going to do about the temptations that come your way. Determine your convictions before the conflict happens. Here's the third thing. Resist the devil and he will flee from you. That's an interesting one. The Bible says you can make the devil run away. There are a lot of ways to see that happen. The best is to take into your hands the sword of the Spirit. The Bible says that when Jesus was tempted in the wilderness, he took the sword of the Spirit, which is the word of God. He was tempted three times, and three times he said, "It is written." And then he quoted from the book of Deuteronomy. Can you believe it? And Satan was defeated by three quotations from the Old Testament book of Deuteronomy, because the Lord Jesus Christ knew what to do. And at the end of that temptation, we are told, and the devil departed from him. Resist the devil, and he will flee from you. Don't just give in. Fight back out loud. Learn verses that help you with the areas of temptation that are in your life, and quote them to the enemy. Use the sword of the Spirit, which is the word of God. Then, number four, retreat from certain kinds of temptation. Believers recognize that there's a lot of difference in the perils we face. There's a time to resist and a time to retreat. Sometimes we need to see the devil run, and sometimes we need to run from the devil. The Bible in the New Testament tells us to flee certain things. And two of those things we're to flee is, it says here, flee sexual immorality, 1 Corinthians, and flee youthful lust, 2 Timothy 2:22. Fleeing temptation may involve changing the channels you watch, changing the places you go, changing the friends you spend time with, or changing the websites you visit. In the Old Testament story of Joseph, we are told that when the temptation was severe and Potiphar's wife was trying to get him to submit to her seduction, he ran out of the house. And I used to say, because he was better off without his coat than without his character, she kept his coat and used it to get him thrown in jail, but he kept his character. How did he do it? He ran away from it. I think that's a very instructive thing, because there are some temptations you cannot stand up against, some temptations you need to get away from. I remember someone saying that the best equipment you can have for dealing with temptation is the best pair of Adidas money can buy. Mark Twain said, there are several good protections against temptation, but the surest is cowardice. Don't think you're going to be able to stand up against some temptations. Get away from it. Don't put yourself in the position where you're constantly being assaulted by the enemy. So let me go back over these. Recognize the possibility of temptation. Request help in advance of it. Resist the devil and he will flee from you. Retreat from certain kinds of temptation. And remove any means of sin far from you. The Bible says in Proverbs chapter 4, do not enter the path of the wicked, and do not walk in the way of evil. Avoid it, do not travel on it, turn away from it, and pass on. And Paul wrote, put on the Lord Jesus Christ, and make no provision for the flesh. I have told this story before, but there's no better story that I can tell you to help you understand this than the story about the donuts. There was this man who was incredibly overweight because he was addicted to donuts. He just could not resist them. He could eat a whole box. But somebody got a hold of him and helped him get on a diet, and he quit eating donuts and he slimmed up and he was doing great. And then one day they came to work, and there he was sitting in the lunchroom with a box of donuts, just knocking them out one right after the other. And they said to him, what happened? He said, I woke up this morning and I had a great craving for a donut. I talked to the Lord about it, and he told me that if there was a parking space left in front of the donut shop, it would be all right for me to have a donut. And he said, sure enough, on the eighth time around the block, there it was. So that's what it means to make provision for the flesh. That means you say, I'm going to resist, but then you do things that put you in a position to fail. Don't do that. That's what the scripture teaches. And then replace bad influences with good ones. Proverbs 13:20 says, he who walks with wise men will be wise, but the companion of fools will be destroyed. Some of the people in our lives can drag us down to the sin we are trying to avoid. Let me ask you this question. Are the people you hang out with, are they bringing you closer to God, or are they trying to pull you away from God? All the time I've been a pastor, people have been arguing with me about this in some way. They say, if you get rid of all your unsaved friends when you become a Christian, you will never have a chance to win them to Christ. I'm not saying you should get rid of all your unsaved friends. What I am saying is this. If you're in a relationship with friends or companions and they're taking you away from Christ more than you are bringing them toward Christ, you better get another relationship. You can't stand that constant pressure. And our friends are important, but the scripture tells us to seek out friends who are wise so we can become wise and not wicked friends who will cause destruction in our lives. The answer is to replace poor models with strong ones. Find people who will point you to Christ, make you stronger in your spiritual walk, hold you accountable, look for wise believers to pull you up alongside them, and you will be benefited by that when it comes to temptation. And then finally, my last point in this long list is resolve to live on the high road. I used to face this as a youth pastor because kids would come and say, do you think it's all right if I do this? and they would list something that they already knew the answer to. They were hoping I would give them some reason to be able to go ahead and do what they knew they shouldn't do. And it was an illustration that there are some people who want to live the Christian life. They want to stay as close to the old life as they can, knowing they're going to heaven. They got one foot inside the kingdom, and they still are trying to live according to the old way. The other way is this. We should try to live as close to God as we can and stay as far away from the old life as we can. This is the low life. This is the high life. You have a choice to make as a believer. Am I going to live the compromised life, which is I'm going to stay as close to the old life as I can, do the things I used to do when I feel like it, or am I going to walk with God and be victorious in my life, victorious over the things that have dragged me down? Every Christian has a choice to make. The high road is the uncompromising walk with God that doesn't count any cost too high to be in the position of God's blessing. Benjamin Watson was an NFL tight end, an outspoken Christian who played 16 seasons with the Patriots, the Browns, and the Saints. His father, who became a Christian through Billy Graham's television ministry, led Benjamin to Christ. As a teenager, Benjamin developed an interest in hip-hop after a friend loaned him a cassette tape, and when his father heard the album's explicit lyrics, he confronted Benjamin and told him never to bring such filth into their home again. Benjamin grabbed the tape, sprinted two blocks to his friend's house, and threw the tape on the porch in disgust. He said, "I wasn't doing this because I made him angry. I was doing it because I had disappointed him, and I felt so bad about that." He said, "I remember other times when I sinned, and each time my dad would lift me up, he would guide me back to the right path, he would point me toward better choices, and in the same way, God sees my failures, and he still forgives me." When you are victimized by temptation, that doesn't mean your relationship with God is over. That just means you've got some homework to do. You can get things right with God, and he will forgive you. He always forgives. If we confess our sin, he is faithful and just to forgive us our sin and to cleanse us from all unrighteousness. Ladies and gentlemen, that verse was written to Christians, not to unsaved people. So remember Paul's promise. No temptation has taken you, but such as is common to man. But God is faithful, who will not suffer you to be tempted above that you are able, but with the temptation will provide a means of escape that you might be able to bear it. I want to end with this story. Shortly after World War I ended, Donald Gray Barnhouse walked through the battlefields of Belgium near the city of Mons. The war was over, but its scars remained, and along the roads lay abandoned German tanks, broken artillery, shattered equipment left behind in retreat. The day itself felt peaceful. It was springtime, and the sun was warm, and the sky was perfectly still, and great trees stretched overhead like the arches of a cathedral. As Barnhouse walked quietly through silence, something strange caught his attention. Leaves were falling. One brushed against his coat. He picked it up and rubbed it between his fingers, and it crumbled into dust. He looked up and saw more leaves drifting down, but it wasn't autumn. It was spring. There was no wind and no storm. These were dead leaves that had clung stubbornly to the branches all winter long. Then he understood. Deep beneath the earth, new life was rising. Fresh sap was moving upward through the trees, pushing out new buds, and that new life forced the dead leaves to fall away. We often try to strip away the dead leaves through sheer willpower. We say, "I'm never going to do that again. I'm not going to yield to that temptation again." And before we know it, there we are, doing it again. The real battle is within. Barnhouse realized the leaves didn't fall because of outward pressure, but because new life was rising within. And the same is true spiritually, men and women. As we renew the inner man through God's word and prayer and fellowship, and coming to church and doing the things we know that are going to make us strong, the Holy Spirit produces new life within our souls. And as the life of Christ grows stronger within us, he begins quietly to expel the things that were a part of our life before. The new life from within replaces the old life from without. So don't focus just on resisting temptation. Focus on drawing near to Jesus Christ. Let him renew your heart. Let him strengthen your soul. And when the life of Christ fills you, the old dead leaves of sinful desires will begin to fall away, and new spiritual fruit will grow in their place. I share this message with all of us today because Satan is like a roaring lion going about seeking whom he may devour. And maybe this message from God's word will be a warning and a provision for you to stop in your tracks and do a 180 away from the enemy and toward God. That is certainly my prayer. And the Bible says if we resist Satan, he will flee from us. I'm reminded of the illustration of that. When the Lord was finished in his temptation by Satan, the Bible says Satan left him. And Satan will leave you if you will stand up and fight using the Word of God as your defense mechanism. Tomorrow we're going to talk about rest for your soul. The Bible actually says, and you shall find rest for your soul. If your soul is restless, don't miss tomorrow, because the Bible has some great things to say to us to help us fix that problem. And don't forget, the resource for this month is The Battle for Your Soul. A 240-page hardback book will help you stand strong in your faith. This book was written for all of us who live in the battle zone, and I hope you'll get your copy during the time that it's being offered here on Turning Point when you send a gift to Turning Point during the month of October. Just say, please send me the book about the soul, and it'll be on its way. We'll see you next time. Thanks for listening. God bless you.
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And good afternoon. It is right now 1:39. So glad that you are joining us this afternoon. This is your good news station, WCNO in Palm City, Florida. And we took a little bit of a break for lunch, and we are going to be with you right up until 6 o'clock this afternoon. So I want to thank all of you who have joined us. The phone number to reach us this afternoon is 772-221-1100. That's 772-221-1100. And we'll be giving you an update in just a few moments. As you know, this is one of the two times during the year when we come to you to raise our operational budget. And so this is week two. We're into day one of week two. And we still have quite a ways to go to get this budget raised. So we do need the support of all of God's people who are a part of this family. So give us a shout today. Let us know what the Lord's putting on your heart to give. Phone lines are open right now, 772-221-1100. That's 772-221-1100. 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

0: And of course, that song, How Great Is Your Love by Passion. And Karen, did you get some lunch?
1: Yes, I did.
0: You got some lunch. And good,
1: I,
0: good.
1: I think that was C.C. Winans.
0: Well, why is Passion up?
1: That's up next.
0: Well, what happened? I was just looking at it. It sounded like C.C. Winans. I believe you're right.
1: Yeah, it was.
0: Your name.
1: Yeah.
0: Yeah, so Passion is
1: not
0: How Great Is
1: Your
0: Love.
1: Not to correct you or anything. But.
0: Well, I needed to be corrected, so thank you. Didn't hurt at all.
1: Okay,
0: it was helpful.
1: Okay, great.
0: It's helpful. So correction that is helpful
1: is
0: helpful.
1: There's like a lot of stuff on the screen there.
0: Yeah, there is, and I'm still coming off my lunch. I had a Chick-fil-A lunch today.
1: Oh, good.
0: It was good. It was very good.
1: Yeah, and I had chick, but not from Chick-fil-A.
0: Not filet. Well, you had hubby chick.
1: Hubby chick.
0: Yeah, your husband is taking care of you, and
1: yes,
0: that's very good.
1: Is.
0: That's very good. So we're going to get the phone numbers out. We're going to get to the next song, and we're going to stay right here with you this afternoon, be letting you know exactly where we are. Was just checking online. Looked like we had one donation that we can add in, and there's probably some others. I didn't see any mail. I don't know. Is today a holiday? I don't think so.
1: Not that I know of.
0: Yeah, maybe. Maybe.
1: Maybe it is. Let me look. I know when we were in the military, we knew all the holidays.
0: Yeah.
1: We were
0: all
1: either,
0: the official holidays,
1: yeah, exactly.
0: Right? 772-221-1100, 772-221-1100. And we're going to read a little bit from Matthew chapter 13 for just a couple moments, look at a couple scriptures and thoughts here as we move along through the afternoon. Thank you for being with us, joining us today, and being a part of this great ministry. Touching lives, seeing God change hearts. That's really a great part of our ministry.
1: Today is Columbus Day.
0: It is Columbus Day. See? How did I miss that?
1: I don't know.
0: I didn't see any boats sailing around. I didn't see anything today. So, yeah, I'm sure the mail did not run today. So that explains it all, doesn't it?
1: That would be it.
0: How could we be working on Columbus Day on a day of such importance? Because it really is.
1: And there's probably people listening going, why are they there?
0: Why are you there? Because we need to work, for the night cometh when no man can work.
1: That's
0: so
1: right.
0: We must work while it is day, right? That's what we must do. All right, 772-221-1100. Phone lines are open. We're looking for your call. Right now, we'll be back in just a few minutes.

0: Amen. Amen.
1: So that was Sheila.
0: Yes, and that was
1: You Deliver Me.
0: After Passion.
1: Yes, it was. Passion played. But it's right there and I can see it. So sometimes it's there and sometimes it's not, even after it finishes. But anyway.
0: All right.
1: So we have numbers to give out.
0: We do.
1: I found one donation online. I'm going to search a little more carefully and see if I can find some more as we move along.
0: Comb through all of those files right there. Yes, we have the number you can call, 772-221-1100, 772-221-1100.
1: So do you know, once we have matched up the rest of these funds, we only have $4,830 left. $4,830 left in the matching fund. Once we have fully matched that up, we are going to be, I believe, real close to $75,000. That's my guess. Nice. We'll be in the 70s.
0: Yes.
1: Which would be a nice place to get to. So right now we're 163. I'm looking at the wrong column. We're 163,840 left to go. But with another almost 10,000, that's going to put us right around $70,000. We'll be pushing towards 75. So God is helping us. God is with us. And I know many of you are listening. You're just waiting for the opportune time. And so you can give when God directs you. And we're going to be blessed to hear from you.
0: That's right. At the right time, because we decided this prayer and share that Jesus is taking the wheel.
1: That's it.
0: And we're going along with him. At his pace.
1: It's definitely his pace. It's his pace. And so he lifts the heavy, heavy burden. So that number again, 772-221-1100. In Matthew chapter 13, we have a story, a passage that causes me to ask everybody a question today. Are you a farmer? Are you a farmer? You see, Jesus told a story about a farmer. He said a farmer went out to plant some seed. That's what farmers do. They plant seed. I mean, can you imagine a farmer that didn't plant seed, that wanted things to grow without having to plant anything? That wouldn't make any sense at all. My daddy was a farmer, and they were very careful what kind of seed they purchased and what kind of fertilizer they purchased. And they watched their fields, watched for weather, followed the rain, and were there working literally around the clock with lights if necessary to get the fields ready, to get the seed in the ground. And when it came harvest time, all hands, everybody worked. You just worked until you got it done. But Jesus told a story about a farmer that went out to plant some seed. And my question, are you a farmer? If so, are you planting seed? Now, WCNO is a Christian station. We don't apologize for that. We don't water the Word of God down. We don't make excuses for it. We didn't write the book. We're here to say, praise God, we have life through Jesus Christ. We're born again by the Spirit of God. And so we are here to encourage others to choose life and not death. So a farmer went out to plant some seed. As he scattered it across his field, some fell on a footpath, and the birds came and ate it. Other seed fell on shallow soil with underlying rock. The plants sprang up quickly, but they soon wilted beneath the hot sun and died because the roots had no nourishment, the shallow soil. And other seeds fell among thorns that shot up, choked out the tender blades. But some seeds fell on fertile soil and produced a crop. This is what farmers farm for. They're farming to get a crop. That's what they farm for. And so even though all of the seed that they throw does not produce a harvest, some of the seed does, and it produces different amounts of harvest. And so some was 30, 60, and even 100 times as much as had been planted. Today, as we are on air and you're listening, you're driving maybe, you're at work, maybe you're at home, maybe you're in a hospital, nursing home, maybe you're in a prison. I don't know where you are today. But wherever you are, if you are hearing this radio station today, then you are able to receive seed from the Word of God, because we are the good news station. 89.9, that's more than just a slogan. That is our goal. That's our ambition. That is our commitment, is to allow the body of Christ to minister to the body of Christ. And so we seek to do that.
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1: Thank you, Ben, dear friend. So your partnership with us today is important because it gives you the opportunity to be a farmer with us and to sow the seed that God has given. And so we're on the air 24/7. You don't have to stay awake 24/7. Thankfully, we don't have to be here 24/7. We now have computers that help us out a lot. But it is necessary for the work to be done. And for the work to be done, we need to have income to provide for those expenses. So we come to you right now asking you to prayerfully consider, allow the Holy Spirit to speak, and to be a part of this great ministry. So, Father, I thank you for the Word of God. We understand that all the ground is not as receptive. We understand that some will hear the message of salvation here on WCNO, and some may turn the radio off. Some may respond and be all excited for a few days, but there is good soil. There are those who will receive and will be changed and will grow in their faith and will one day be a farmer too. And Father, right now there's many listening who are also farmers. And as farmers, they understand that it takes seed, it takes resources to do the work of the ministry. And so, Father, I ask that you would touch the hearts of your people today, and that they would be responsive, and that they would be partners with us in lifting up Jesus, because the promise is that if Jesus is lifted up, Jesus will draw all men unto himself. And so we thank you for all of our family. We bless them in Jesus' name. And we thank you, Father, for providing the operational budget for WCNO. In Jesus' name. Amen.
0: Amen.
1: Amen. So, Farmer Karen, what's the number?
0: That number is 772-221-1100. 772-221-1100. And don't forget, you can go to WCNO.com, make a donation there. You can also text WCNO to 24365. You can also drive down Map Road to 2960 and drop in and see us.
1: There you go. There you go. You can do that. And we'd love to meet you. That would be great. That would be great. And so we do look for you to get a hold of the plow with us today. Sometimes you've got to turn the soil. It's running into rocks and repairing the gear and hauling the stones out of the path so you can get the fields ready. And sometimes it's harvest time and we're just bringing in. We get calls like that. We get messages like that, and that is all awesome. But right now we are just looking to see God bless you, provide through you, and for your prayerful support to be continued. 36 years, long time.
0: It is a long time.
1: And so God has sustained us all that time. He's got a plan for this year, too.
0: Absolutely. Absolutely. And my same thing that I mentioned, every prayer and share, we start from scratch.
1: We do. We do.
0: And we trust God for that, those finances to come in.
1: I almost say we plod on. I should have said we plow on.
0: We plow on.
1: We plow on, not plod. We plow on. 772-221-1100, and we thank you so much for listening today. As we continue, keep your dial set right here. Stay with us. We'll be right here until 6 o'clock this evening.

0: Good afternoon. It is right now 2:12, just 12 minutes after 2 o'clock. A sunshiny day, looking outside, and I heard a noise. And it was not a noise on a rooftop. It's not that time. You know, Christmas is almost here. Isn't that crazy? I mean, the year's just flown by. And so here we are, prayer and share. We get to do this two times a year. We have so much fun because we never know who's going to come through the doors. But I knew that you all were coming today. I knew that in advance. But Mary Lee is here, and also Jackie? Janet. And Janet is with, got to get it right now, I have the card. She gave it to me. This is for people who might be challenged. Anchors Away World Cruise Specialist.
1: Awesome.
0: Janet, we are blessed to have you with us today, and you've been a friend of WCNO, I think, for a while, and you told me you're a farmer, so you were listening even then. That is really awesome. So to all of our family, and you're just wondering, you know, what is this all about? We are too. No, we're not. No, we're not. We're not at all.
2: What day is this?
0: No, this is week number two, day one, a prayer and share. It's when we come to you to raise our operational budget. And right now we're at $61,160, which means we're not at $1. We're definitely on the way. Mary, thank you so much for your donation today of $50. We're supposed to be giving money to you. You're always helping us. You're always blessing us.
2: You guys are, like I said, you're on the front lines.
0: Well,
2: I get to be behind the scenes.
0: Well, you helped us a great deal, and we really appreciate that. And tell us what you do first, and then we're going to pick on Janet.
2: I support WCNO first.
0: You do?
2: And I build websites, software apps, that kind of stuff. Now AI agents as well, if you need one.
0: Okay.
2: Yep. So for Vera Web Consulting.
0: And we met you how?
2: Through my uncle.
0: Isn't that awesome? Networking is so important, isn't it? Relationships.
2: Yeah. Networking. Who's going to be on tomorrow, by the way?
0: Yeah, he is. He is. And he was always telling us, oh, you need to meet Mary.
2: Yeah.
0: So we have, and so you're part of our family now. We just adopted you, so you're here. Janet, I have seen your name, this business come through. I've been here a few years. I've seen it. Thank you for your support. Tell us what you do.
3: Well, for 43 years, I have...
0: 43
3: Yeah, my years. Dad gave me $5,000. Talk about our relatives who love us.
0: Wow.
2: Yeah, exactly.
3: He gave me $5,000. He says, all right, if you're moving to Florida, stay out of trouble. So I was looking for a dog in the newspaper. Instead, I saw a little ad, cruise specialist, looking for a cruise specialist. I'm like, well, I took a cruise. Maybe I could do that. I had worked for the airlines. I was from New York City, worked for public relations firms, the airlines. I had already been traveling all over the world. And I says, what is the cruise industry about? So in 1983, I didn't get a dog, but I got a job as a cruise specialist. And then the guy who was an alcoholic was walking across the street, got hit by a car, and died. So George, dead. And I was like, now what do I do?
0: He was the owner of the company?
3: He was. And
0: it happened just like that?
3: And, of course, he left us stranded. So for those business owners out there, make sure you cover your back. You never know. So what happened was I was... ethically going to open up my own company because I'm like, what do I do now? I was already 2 years vested in this. So I picked my picture in the Jewish Journal.
0: Hmm.
3: And I said, are you looking for me? So it wasn't really out there getting the clients, but I was like, you must be looking for me. I can find a cruise for you. Sure enough, we ran a contest in our family. My sister came up with the name Anchors Away.
0: I love it. It's beautiful.
3: It's an A word,
0: it's
3: right?
0: Awesome.
3: Okay, so again, yellow page advertising.
0: Yep.
3: Hello, that was where we started. We did that. And then I sold my first world cruise in, I guess, 1989. And I changed the name to Anchors Away World Cruise Specialist.
0: That's awesome.
3: So ever since then.
0: Great name.
3: We have run the gamut, hired trained, been all over the world, groups, clubs, organizations, fundraising. But I can't tell you the Christians are good at fundraising. So I learned from the Jews, Na'amat, City of Hope, B'nai B'rith, all of these organizations, so philanthropy-minded that when I was running trips to the Holy Land Experience in Orlando, my mother says, Janet, you have to make a dollar. You can't make nothing.
0: Right,
3: so I ran these bus trips to Orlando. Marvin Rosenthal created the Holy Land Experience way back when.
0: Great
3: and I was with the Calvary Chapel Singles Group, and I'm walking around saying, wow, people need to see that. Well, that was just before September 11th. So, because we were on Labor Day weekend, we went. So September 11th came, and, you know, the churches were adding services. People were coming to Christ. And we stayed that in that mode. So we were bringing busloads. And the concept of cruising is was still always our main focus. Except we never paid anybody. So if you want to work for Anchor's Way, you are an independent contractor.
0: Oh, okay.
3: And you know what? It worked. Why? Because Kathy was standing online in Burdines at the time, and someone overheard her. And guess what? Burdines chartered a cruise ship for their employees. So what I'm saying is what we've learned, and your message about being farmers was so cool because we are seeds. We are seeds. We're throwing seeds out. That's how I found Mary. Do you think I wanted to spend the money to give to Mary? Not really. But you know what? She provided the service. She provided the content. But I am here to say, Mary, my donation to the radio station is double what you just gave.
2: Wow.
3: So I have my $100 in my wallet to give to you. So I'm a $100 donor.
0: You're $100 donor. So, Mary, I might say that it's not too late.
2: Yeah.
0: It's not too late.
3: The shame game?
2: I think I've got more cash in my wallet.
0: Oh, wow.
3: Ouch.
0: Well, let's talk about that. So... Janet, you heard her promotional ad here on the station, or how did...
3: Not at all.
0: Not at all. What happened?
3: I was minding my own business. I loved my website. A beautiful lady, Rhonda Krill, a Christian woman, created it. She had the right touch.
0: Okay.
3: You know, as Christians... We need to draw that line in the sand. I am going to appeal to my brothers and sisters out there. Why are you not doing business with more Christians?
0: Good point.
3: Why are you secularly giving your money? You know you tithe. You know how to bless people.
0: Yep.
3: You pray. But at the same time, you are not supporting Christian ministries, Christian people, Christian... Hey,
0: you're right.
3: Give them a hand.
0: Yep.
3: Okay, we give our clothes to Christian organizations who's giving away. We know how to serve. But I'm always challenged, and I have been the original advertiser in the Good News of South Florida. So when that newspaper came up, you know, when the guys, now Les owns the paper now, but when Griff started the paper back in the 80s or 90s, we were the first advertiser. And do you think a lot of Christians bought trips from us?
0: No.
3: Thank you. I'm not Costco. I'm not... BJ's travel club, but I am a Christian organization who goes to church, who gives to countries and customers. And so I found Mary through an associate. Again, I was minding my own business. I liked my website, but the word artificial intelligence popped up. And I had recently read an article from the cruise lines and the travel magazines that are saying, hey, you guys, if you are not stepping up, you're lost. You will be lost in a matter of time. So Mary had that experience. Someone recommended her, a brother in Christ. And she did what she said she was going to do. She worked out the payments with me, produced content. At first, I was horrified.
2: Yeah,
3: I didn't like it.
2: It's true.
3: But she had one of her customers, which was a fishing guy.
2: Yeah,
3: and it was a great site. Fishing boats and absolute. What was the name of that company?
2: It was actually Kruger Surveys. He's actually a marine engine surveyor. So, but
3: Mary,
2: either way, it's fine.
3: It was great.
2: Yeah, thank you.
3: It said exactly what he did. Yeah. So it's like, no one could do better than Rhonda. All right, Mary, let's give this a shot.
2: Yeah.
3: But then she said the secret word. She did your website. Mm-hmm. I said, oh.
2: She got a sneak peek, actually.
0: Did she?
2: Yeah.
0: Early?
2: Yeah. Mm-hmm. And I said, would you test it? Because you're a supporter and a donor of WCO right. and a listener.
0: Mm-hmm.
2: And it's designed for the listeners as well as for the team.
0: Right.
2: Because I wanted everyone to be able to listen if their phone's closed and you can still hear you guys.
0: Right.
2: So they can walk around with you in their pocket, mm-hmm. which they can. Mm-hmm. Now, and so she did, and she gave me feedback, and I applied the feedback.
3: And the reason this is so important is because Moody Radio is on my phone, and many other stations are on my phone. So she needed to bring you up to snuff, mm-hmm. where you were just as big as
0: That's right.
3: the big guys.
0: That's right.
3: So thank you, Mary.
2: Thank you, Janet. Mm-hmm. Yeah, your feedback was essential, so it helped. To produce,
0: that is awesome.
2: To produce the website so that the listeners could have the tool to be able to hear you all the time.
0: So you are here in studio today. That's pretty awesome, yes. Both of you.
2: Well, wait. You're still not horrified, though, are you? Because you left us hanging.
0: That she was horrified, yes, right? I heard that.
2: I heard that, too.
0: So I didn't know if that was over the price or if that was over the finished product or what.
3: I think what happens to us when we're in business, and there's not a lot of businesses that are still open 43 years, but but we are still trying to keep up with the big dogs. We're still trying to reinvent ourselves. We have new things and amazing experience that we can offer either new kids coming in to start their own. I know Meta and all these other companies and these apprentice programs are all over the place. But again, we're Christians. We don't do things the other way. No, if you're in debt, you don't go bankrupt. No, you pay your bills on time.
0: Bills.
3: Or the art of negotiation. Learn how to negotiate to pay your bills. Or go work it out. If you can't pay your FP&L bill, call them on the phone and negotiate it. You mm-hmm. can't stay in business because I have...
0: This is good.
3: I know people that good. What happened is she had to make a decision. Does she pay her mortgage?
0: Yep.
3: Or, and their business owner, do they pay their mortgage or does she pay her health care?
2: And so many horrified? Small business owners are in that same position.
3: Okay, so guess what she did? She paid her mortgage. That night, she's at a restaurant with her husband, has a stroke in the bathroom. She ends up going to a hospital with no insurance.
2: Oh.
3: So why I'm saying all this, and I really chewed on this, and I said, you know, I have this amazing opportunity to come to a radio station, and I'm an avid listener. I could be baking in my kitchen. I could be working late. You know, we're doing our laundry or changing sheets at home or whatever. But I was like, what message can I give? And my message will always be to the business community. I am not married. I have no children. But for 43 years, I have managed to be the first woman president of the American Chamber of Christians in Business.
0: Hmm.
3: And we had 2,500 members. We met awesome. Every single month. And back when Motivation Monday was on WABC, you know, we go back with that experience. Motivate. And I was like, wow, it's Monday. This is Motivation Monday.
2: Awesome.
3: Mary said, do you want to come Friday or you want to come Monday? No, let's go Monday.
2: Yeah.
3: So thank you.
2: Yep.
3: And I know you're going to find more donations in your email.
0: I'm
3: because
0: sure.
3: Because I know business people have the money.
0: They do.
3: They do.
2: Right. Yep.
0: And they listen. Mm-hmm. They listen. And, you know, the one thing, and maybe you can help with this, one thing, we will have people that will say, I'm going to try it. I'm going to try a partnership. for $140 a month. $140 a month. I mean, think about it. I'm trying to remember what I paid to be in the Stewart News. It was crazy to be in there on Thursday. Want to catch the ads? Friday, Saturday, and Sunday. We were paying, I think, more than that back like 30 years ago. So $140 a month, what do you get? So people will come on for 2 months, 3 months, and go, well, I haven't had much response, only one or two. It takes time. How do we communicate that to the business community? Should know that.
3: Your message of sowing seeds, because you don't know when you'll be blessed. You don't know if you'll be blessed in the morning or the evening.
0: It's a good point.
3: But when you are an advertiser, it's a partnership. So it could be the Jesus Film Project. It could be The Chosen. It could be TBN. I mean, your money is going to stretch, but a local radio station where we have Way, we have Moody, yep, we have preachers from the dead. I mean, you could hear Charles Stanley.
2: Yeah, it's
0: preachers
2: amazing.
0: From.
2: Yeah. You could always turn
0: please
2: it
0: say
2: on and
0: preachers from heaven.
2: Yeah.
3: Yeah. Okay. Do you
0: dead sounds too final.
3: Yeah. Do you imagine that we are still being fed?
0: It's amazing.
3: R.C. Sproul.
0: Mm-hmm. Amazing.
3: I mean, I would beeline to your radio station at 10 a.m. Mm-hmm. and then to find he's on in the evening hour.
0: Yeah.
3: We listen, guys. This is not a game. Our sowing and reaping. Mm-hmm. There are people. I just passed a plumber just now. God loves you and God bless your family.
0: Mm.
3: Now, how much did he charge to wrap his vehicle?
0: Thousands.
3: Okay. Yeah, how much? Mm-hmm. Mary.
2: Yeah, thousands.
3: Okay.
0: Yeah, like 3,000 to 5,000 mm-hmm. probably.
3: Okay. So at the same time, you're on LinkedIn. Mm-hmm. If you're on LinkedIn, you could even say, I'm an advertiser with WCNO.
0: Right.
3: Advertise yourself is what I'm saying. In other words, we are in the multiplication business. You said it yourself, seed sowing.
0: Right.
3: Harvest.
2: Mm-hmm. Well, I got to say, too, when when you guys first invited me on and I came down and Sherry posted a link of my interview or a picture of you right. and I together, Jonathan, within 2 weeks when you would search Vera Web Consulting, WCNO popped up.
0: Mm.
2: And so for business owners, you can't get a better, you know, a more qualified backlink, what we call backlink. Back in the day, we used to have to spend money to have other organizations link to your website so that you would have a higher ranking in Google. Well, now you have artificial intelligence. It's creating a story about you. So if you are a Christian business and you're involved with other Christian organizations like WCNO, for example, and you come on air during prayer and share or you find some other arrangement as a partner, then WCNO will link to your business and that becomes part of your story that AI talks about. And believe me, artificial intelligence is creating a story about you and your business.
0: Whether you know it or not.
2: Whether you want it to
0: it.
2: Or not. So we can control the story as much, you know, there are going to be versions of it according to AI, you know, it is becoming more intelligent. It is becoming more accurate. And if you have a good website and you're able to do certain things on your website, then you're giving AI the story that you want AI to have about your business. And if you have qualified links coming from WCNO, for example, to, coming on air like today with Janet, then that's going to contribute to the story. And WCNO gets a lot of web traffic. I know because I see it. So I'm telling you, there's a lot of people coming to within the community that's coming to the website that's looking for things.
0: There's
2: more happening.
0: There is.
2: And so we, you know, and the website is a very supportive place to put your business. And whether or not, you know, somebody would say, well, have you gotten any business from WCNO? And I said, I have gotten so much more. It's like Janet's saying, I have gotten so much more than that. It's the support. I've grown by coming here and being a part of this community. It's been amazing. So to me, it's you're sowing seeds and they're coming in so many ways.
3: So I just want to say, you know, yeah. We know that money's tough.
2: Yeah.
3: But at the same time, you are not going to stay in business unless you prioritize.
0: Mm. Mm,
3: you need to prioritize your money. Okay. You take a financial class. cut up the 7 credit cards that I cut up. Don't spend money frivolously. Say no to yourself. And you have to invest and think about it. I mean, if you're saying $140, I say start at $1 a day, which is what everybody does.
0: Right.
3: I mean, everybody can do $1 a day. Everyone can do $5 a day. My sister would not spend a $5 bill. She took a $5 bill. She put it in a wallet, and it turned out to $800. Mm. So what she did is she had a discipline. So are you saying Christians are or are not disciplined? We hate it. We don't like it. But it's required because that's what the Lord requires, discipline.
0: Mm-hmm. I have an envelope right here that came in first thing this morning, has two $5 bills in it. And we have people that get $5 a month. And it's having that plan in place. You know, one of the things with WCNO, and I didn't understand this. Tom was manager. I came in to help another pastor. I was just visiting this pastor in the hospital. I step outside the door, and that little voice said, "You didn't ask him." I'm like, "Didn't ask him what?" I was already down the hall. "You didn't ask what you could do to help him." Ah. I turned right around, walked back down to the end room, walked in, and said, "Gene, I am sorry. What can I do to help you guys?" Because I knew he was a pastor. He'd been out of the pulpit for weeks with sickness. And he looks at his wife and goes, "Would you take my radio program?" That's how I ended up back in here. I hadn't been here for years. But I was sitting right where Karen is, and Tom looked at me, and Tom said, "Do you want to have my job?" I said, "Yeah." I went, "Wait a minute. What is your job? Anyway, what is that about?" But he asked me this question. He said, "What is the largest church?" I was familiar with Bob Coy and Calvary Chapel and all that, right? So at that time I said, you know, I'm thinking of Christ Fellowship, Calvary Chapel. And he said, "Jonathan, you'll never be on this mic and speak to such a small crowd, ever, ever." And I walked out of here that day thinking, Christian radio. A lot of people don't think about how important it is. And people listen. I know you have your music. I know you have your satellite. I know you have all of this stuff going on. But they still listen to Christian radio.
3: Well, I'll go one step further. I'm not going to bash anybody. I'm not going to bash any of the local stations or some of the other ones. Because
0: we call that no mud here.
3: I'm a donor. Okay?
0: I'm
3: a donor. So.
0: Amen.
3: The wonderful thing, and I've heard the accolades on the radio, when people are saying, "This station is like no other, you're not getting comedy, you're not getting frivolous conversations, you are getting meat."
2: Yeah.
3: Okay?
2: Mm-hmm.
3: So there are people that are struggling today. Mm-hmm. You mentioned the word depression and anxiety.
0: Yep. Mm-hmm.
3: I guarantee you they could fill a room for help.
2: Mm-hmm.
3: Churches are filled with that. But when you stay connected, you stay in the vine, you abide in Christ, you stay with a serious-minded station that is promoting our biblical worldview, our biblical truths, there is no compromise. I've been in prison ministry 15 years with Crossroad Bible Institute.
0: Wow.
3: It's
0: awesome.
3: Journalism.
0: Okay.
3: So the students are incarcerated. They do their lesson. It goes to Grand Rapids, Michigan. Grand Rapids sends me the lesson.
0: Hmm.
3: I write the letter to the student with my letter of encouragement, and I'll give them an A+, or which, you know, whatever. And they are studying in prison.
0: Beautiful.
3: And you said it before. I don't know where you're listening from. You might even be in prison. Well, you know what? Your time is required. You must occupy this time while we have breath. And let's do it right. Let's do it God's way. I tell them, read a proverb a day. Where did I get that from? I didn't get it from me. I got it from R.C. Sproul. I got it from Joe Stoll.
0: Right.
3: I got it from the guys that are in heaven.
0: Right, right.
3: Right?
2: Yeah.
3: Mary, listen, how do you
2: I turn on,
3: do the
2: I'll
3: same
2: jump
3: thing?
2: In my car, WCNO's on, and it's someone, Dr. Charles Stanley. As a matter of fact, when I came back from India and I was traveling, and I actually had a very tough time in my business career where I went through a difficult time, and my Uncle Jim gifted me Dr. Charles Stanley's Daily Meditations. And I went through that entire book for a whole year, along with his Bible as well, with right. his commentary. And it was amazing. It was just, it's like you said, where are you getting your nourishment?
0: Transforming.
2: And it's, you could, and it's so yes, I'll listen to an audiobook or I'm studying something and I'll jump in my car and switch it. But WCNO is first. So whoever's on in that moment, okay, I got to hear what they're trying to say.
3: So you're a different person.
2: Yeah.
3: Because of the disciplines. Mm-hmm.
2: The disciplines. Yep.
3: And your generosity came back to you. And how amazing yep. that now you have created a website for.
0: It's amazing.
3: WCNO, for Anchors Away, World Crew Specialists, mm-hmm. and for other guys out there that yep. just like, you know what?
2: Gold Coast Via de Cristo.
3: Gold
2: that's
3: Coast
2: how
3: Via
2: we
3: de
2: came
3: Cristo.
2: Together.
3: That's
2: yeah.
3: right. I'm part of a yep. national secretariat. Mm-hmm. And it's like, what are you involved in? Are you involved in Christian stuff? Are you still walking in the world? Are you still making excuses for yourself? Is your money in order? Is your self-care in order? I want to talk to Mary about wellness. I want us to pitch more wellness, mm-hmm. even with the, yep. you know, whatever we're doing. Mm-hmm. I saw a guy yesterday in a restaurant. And he had to be 45 years old, and he had braces on. I go, wow, you're taking care of your teeth mm. at this stage. And I was like, wow, self-care.
2: Yeah, so
3: kudos
2: important.
3: To yeah. you. You yeah. know? Yeah. We're stewards, and yeah. we're farmers.
2: Yeah.
0: So one-third of the state of Florida, if they all turn their dial to 89.9, could listen to us.
3: Really?
2: One and they can third, listen to you on their phone.
0: They can. But...
2: Anywhere
0: from
2: in
0: that
2: the world.
0: Address, 33% of the state of Florida population has access to this station.
2: Amazing.
0: This station is chased by people wanting to buy it. So the fact that we can open the door and just say, Mary. Now, we know Mary. But there was a day we didn't. We have people coming in all the time. To me, it's the most amazing thing. My desk was in the back in the dark. I said, no, put me right out here. I want to see everybody. I want to meet everybody. I want to be a part of everything that's going on. And it's just, we're in 15 counties. We don't cover all of 15 counties, but we're in 15 counties. I live in Martin County, but I'm in Palm Beach County, Okeechobee County, Indian River County, St. Lucie County. I travel. So we can say in those 15 counties, 33% of the Florida population dwells. That's how big this mouth is for God. Yeah, it's huge. Amazing. It's huge. And so for someone to think about, and I have maybe four now that are wanting to be business partners, which is awesome, just from prayer and share and this time awesome. Because people are hearing the businesses. And the one complaint we have from some businesses like Dave is don't advertise me. I have too much business. I've been giving business to my competitors because I can't handle it. And that didn't happen overnight. That happened over a period of time.
2: Yep.
0: But anyhow, it's awesome, and it's also a trust. I see this as a trust because God has given us such a big voice. And we're not here to compete with anyone else. We just have our own unique thing, mm-hmm. and we have freedom to be who we are.
3: Have you Amen. Been free to be who you are since you took over? Have you changed much? Since
0: ask them, they were here
3: Gene,
0: before I came.
3: You're saying because I,
1: yes, he has. I mean, you know, you're just as good as you are as a pastor and that, but yes, there's been tremendous growth in all of us because we've been able to be who we are in Christ as we serve here.
0: They were like little ornamental Christmas packages all wrapped up, sitting around the room, and I came in and I'm like, wow, well. Who are you? Where did you come
1: right,
0: from? What
1: yeah.
0: do you do? Why are you here? And they start telling me their stories about, I mean, her story, how she ended up here, didn't even know. I mean, it's amazing. And David's the same thing. And Sherry, I knew her husband like forever, and we were close friends. And it, God sort of brought us together, but it's an amazing thing. Like James, yeah. You know, he first thing this morning he's calling in. You know, he's like at the gate, right there. And so many people are like that. Contractors, all kinds of people. They come in, more and more are coming. And so it's exciting. It's exciting to be here. And we hear all the God stories because God is changing lives. This is an exciting time to be alive.
2: Yeah,
1: it is.
3: And to see what's happening. I'm not sure I believe it. It's a little rocky to me. But
0: out of the rocks, look at our young people. Look at what's happening with them.
3: I think, and I have to say, I think that in all of our situations, we have to look for the Lord's hand. Yes. You know, we have to. You know, the heat is up. The voting, we need all Christians to get out and vote.
0: We do.
3: The pulpit needs to talk about the radio station. I would love churches to promote. This is what we need to listen to, everybody. This is the way to go. Follow the Lord, you know, and I think that there's just, we are ambassadors for Christ. That's our job.
0: It is. Mm-hmm. It is. Yeah. We get to do that.
2: Spread the word.
0: And the church that is, I would say, the strongest supporter of this ministry as a church is really growing like crazy. Okay. And they have more new members than ever in their history. And like half, two-thirds of all their new members are from listening to the pastor on this station.
3: So I have a question for Mary. So on the app, does it have a place where people can go to church?
2: Yes, it does.
3: Wow, look at that. Yeah,
2: you can find a church as well. Yep. We have churches. We have a map to show you exactly where the church is. So you have the directions from where you're located as well. Yeah.
0: I am so excited about the direction, Mary, with you, because traveling, I'm always listening to stations. If I hear something I like, I'm going to their webpage. I want to see who's doing it, who's in charge, what do they think, what do they talk, what is their music, and what are the webpages like? What does it look like? And so I came back and showed you a couple, and I said, I believe that's where we should be going. You said, we can do that. We can do that. And today I just had another thought for Mary, which probably shouldn't throw it out on air, but we have all of these awesome comments coming from people now because this is happening in-house as well. We have our team is beginning to find new ways for us to be more cutting edge, and it's saving us time. We're doing a better job with it. And so now I can look at a sheet, and if somebody puts a note in, I can read their note.
2: Excellent.
0: And these notes are amazing. So people are going on, more and more people are going online. They're texting their donations. The phone calls are not as heavy as they used to be because people are being more responsive personally. And so we get stacks of donations. People are going online, and that's awesome. Now they're putting their notes in, and I want to figure out how to get their notes onto the webpage so people can see what others are saying. That's fresh.
3: It's like a chat, right?
2: No problem.
3: Mary, is that like a chat?
0: Yeah. I don't know.
2: Yes, it's or commenting, like like Facebook comments.
3: Okay.
2: You know, so it's just another a way for people to leave their comment, and then we can put that up for others to see.
0: Because it's fresh, you know, it's constantly changing.
2: I love it.
0: And I'm looking at all these notes, and I'm like, wow, these are inspired. I mean, it's inspiring.
2: Yeah.
0: And that's
2: because you actually want... There's a place where people can come and record their story.
0: Right, right.
2: And I don't know if they know this, but this is another way of doing that, by leaving a note and putting the note. It's just a smaller version of a story.
0: It's excellent.
2: But yes, it's the same thing, because WCNO is encouraging listeners to, if you want to record your audio and share a story, a God story, then they're happy to post it for others to hear it as well. And there is a place for that to happen on the website.
0: All right, the phone number, this is Prayer and Share. One of the two times during the year when we raise funds for the operational expense of the station. So Karen's going to give you all those numbers. It's just one. But we have a lot of phone lines here. We can take it on. We can put everybody to work.
1: That's right. And that number is 772-221-1100. 772-221-1100.
0: We are going to go to a song. We're going to take a short break. But before we do that, since we're talking about Mary Weir and your awesome business creating websites. Give us the contact information for those who are listening.
2: Yeah, sure. 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Love to hear from you. Thank you.
0: And Janet from Anchors Away.
3: That's right. I'm in Palm Beach County. But you could reach me all over the world at 800-771-2469, and we're aaworldcruises.com.
0: All right, we're going to go to a song. We'll be right back in just a couple minutes. Keep your dial set right here at 89.9.
2: Awesome. Thank you.

0: You know what? And I could even give a donation.
1: Yes, you could, and we would take a donation because that's what's going on around here.
2: That's right.
1: Janet, great to have you in studio. Mary, great to have you in studio today. And we are kind of just getting acquainted. But now I can put a face with that donation that I've been seeing come through the doors. Thank you so much, Janet, for coming in. And you're from Palm Beach County somewhere.
0: No, I'm a Long Islander.
1: Long Island?
0: No, I'm a Long Islander. I'm a New Yorker, Long Islander.
1: But you're here.
0: I'm down here.
1: You're here now.
0: Yeah, my heart's in Broward, but I live in Palm Beach.
1: Okay. And Mary, you're from Vero?
2: Yeah, well, no, I was born in Belize, but my dad, my uncle Jim yep. Weir, James, he and my dad are native Floridians. So my dad met my mom in Belize, and my sister and I were conceived in Belize. Our
1: native Floridians. Native there are some of us
2: Florida
1: here.
2: Florida Crackers. Actually, the really cool story is my uncle's family were Florida Crackers, half of them. His mother's side of the family, they drove cattle from Alabama to Central Florida.
1: Wow.
2: Which, when I say that, I'm like shaking my head thinking, how could they have done that with all the swamp and everything? And then my grandfather's side of the family were northerners who used to hunt in the South. So that it's such a cool, history there. Pretty neat.
1: So you're listening this afternoon and you're hearing a little bit of really good advice and counsel about how to live, how to put some priorities together. If you're in business, how to order your thoughts and your directions. And here we have Janet, who has a lot of great ideas about some R&R, and all of us need some of that in our life. And Mary, you're here kind of, you're the frontline AI person. So, I'm leaning on you, and more that's kind of frontline, and I'm just starting to use AI a little more. And it's very beneficial.
2: Yeah.
1: I'm finding it's very beneficial.
2: I consider myself behind the scenes. You guys are the front lines. And I put you out there, right? Give you a website, give you a tool for people
1: you
2: to
1: do.
2: Come. Same thing with Janet.
1: You do.
2: And I can do the same for your business if you're listening out there. I'm more I like to think of myself as behind the scenes.
1: And I'll tell you what's happening. With the changes that are taking place, and it's taken us a little time, Karen, right?
3: Mm-hmm. Yes.
1: But we are now being called by startups, restaurants. I mean, we're now having advertising packages that can go into the thousands.
2: Great.
1: People are wanting to be on this station because they're recognizing how big our voice is and how impactful the message is that's coming from here.
2: Excellent.
1: And it's really the awesome team I have, and it's so great. And I don't know, maybe Janet's going to figure something out we can do as a radio station.
0: Well, I like the fact is that you're the real deal, okay? There is no gray area. So the fact is 24/7, you have programming that is the real deal. So you're not loading up with commercials. You're not loading up. And again, I think the website is a great idea. The app is a great idea. And everyone's so computer crazy. But we look at it differently. We look at it that we want the personal touch. I want to know that you're going through a chemotherapy treatment and you need to turn on the radio to stay positive for that healing power of Christ to come through the airwaves. Even in the cruise industry, we put people on cruises that are trying to conceive. Mm-hmm. We have singles that are lost and feel like nobody cares about them. We did a Margaritaville girls trip. We had 17 girls from Silver Sneakers that just wanted to go have fun. Mm. And it's all about the wellness. That how are you coming across to somebody? Are you biting their head off because you're angry all the time? You know, I think the radio station is important. I think at that personal touch is important. And you said it before. Come on down the street. Pop in. Right. You said it. Pop in.
3: Right. And you just can't walk into any station anywhere, radio or TV. You just can't walk in the door and say hi to people.
1: But Karen says, We're real people. We're right here. Well, we're alive.
3: Tom, one of the first things that Tom said, because, you know, when I got here 10 years ago, it was just Tom and myself. And I remember Tom saying, if you call 772-221-1100, a real person is going to pick up the phone. Your call's not going to be routed to California or Georgia or somewhere else. We're real people right here in the studio on 2960 Map Road.
0: Easy to find.
3: Mm-hmm. It is.
0: Right off the I-95.
3: Yeah.
2: And for business partners or others, now the website, talking about the website, is you have all this information that's that's clickable. So with everybody pulling their phone, I have received calls, I will let you know, from different supporters and listeners. And one lady said to me, I was trying to catch the phone number to write it down. Mm. But you don't have to worry, because you just go to the website and it's clickable now. You can click the phone number, it calls for the business. You can click the email and all of that kind of stuff. So I just wanted to throw that in there, as well as just like coming on in the door. Mm-hmm. That's another way.
0: So, what's the website?
2: WCNO.com.
0: Oh.
2: Yeah. Yeah.
1: That's it.
0: Easy. Mm-hmm.
1: It's easy to get to.
2: Yep.
0: And is there a donate button? Is the donate button, Mary? You have that too on there?
2: Yep.
0: Wow. Very cool.
1: Yep. It's right there, and it works, and people are finding it. More and more people are finding it.
2: Awesome.
1: Down south, Palm Beach County and south, we have a good, strong witness. We have a lot of donations from down south. I believe a lot more of the churches and locals connected from sort of Martin County north than south. And maybe that's because we're here. I don't know. You know, there's a little bit of land between Hope Sound and Jupiter, but not that much. But really, Palm Beach County, our friends, pastors, leaders down south, there's a lot of potential growth and expansion there because we have a very strong audience.
0: Okay, I know the reason. Would you like to know the reason?
1: I would like to know the reason.
0: Okay, so Jonathan Kahn was here for the Treasure Coast Prayer meeting. Okay, so.
1: And he's coming back.
0: Yeah. Yeah, he's coming back. Of course, I've seen him two or three or four times. But the Treasure Coast has been dedicated to the Lord. So if you want to know what's going on here, there's no hurricanes. They Treasure Coast the anointing of the Lord. That's this place is blessed.
1: We are. Thank you.
2: That's awesome.
1: I receive all that. Welcome to God's country, right?
0: I was there. And again, how do I find these things out? They're on your radio station. Mm. They're not on anybody else's radio station.
2: And your website.
0: Yeah. So these special speakers that come and fly to Florida, it's amazing.
1: It is amazing. It is amazing. And with Jonathan Kahn, what's happening with him, and we communicate back and forth, he's going to be here for the National Day of Prayer this next year.
0: Mm-hmm.
1: Tremendous. Tremendous.
2: Yeah.
1: Well, that's excellent.
2: Love it.
1: So what's next?
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1: And that's Ben. Thanks, Ben. Tell us the top of the hour. All right, so how do people get a hold of you again, Janet?
0: 1-800-771-2469, or we have 561-433-6434, aaworldcruises@gmail.com. And we are available all the time. We are dedicated to the cruise industry. We represent anything that floats in the world, river, ocean, any kind of exploration, Alaska, Europe, South America, Israel. You asked me about where to go. I mean, came back from Japan. There are amazing. I did walk the Great Wall of China, but there's travel advisories designed for our wellness and to keep us safe. So travel.gov is important that you don't go into areas that you're not welcome in, like Cuba right now. We can't go to Cuba. So I would say that the cruise industry is strong. When I first got started back in the 80s, we had 1 million people that went on cruise ships. Now we're at 35 million people. So we have been on advisory boards with the Cruise Line International Association. And again, you know, we're just a small company, but we've lived through the dot-coms, the rise and fall of the internet and the, but this is, again, it's boutique. It's where are you going? We have six people boarding a flight today for Greece, and they're going there, a bunch of friends from California. So it doesn't matter who's going. Is it grandma and grandpa that want to take their kids and say, hey, look, we're not buying any Christmas presents. Let's go. How about those Thanksgiving dinners that we don't want to shop for and we don't want to clean up for? So we even have Thanksgiving cruises, New Year's. It's incredible. The cruise industry is gone through the pandemic. I didn't work for 2.5 years, so I learned to bake cookies. So I got my Christmas cookie recipe out, and I am happy to have delivered to you.
1: We received them with Thanksgiving.
0: 10 dozen cookies that you could have your listeners come in and try that chocolate chip or oatmeal raisin.
2: Awesome!
0: But we're in it. We're in it for the long haul. Thank you.
1: That is awesome. Well, you gave a great promo for our station today. That's really great.
0: Except I have one thing.
1: Uh-oh. Here it comes.
0: Now, I'm an old-timer. So at the top of the hour was the doxology.
1: At the top of the hour was the doxology?
3: We actually didn't do one for the 60,000.
1: We didn't?
3: I don't believe
0: so. For all of you old listeners and you people that love this station, I am challenging them at the top of the hour to do the doxology. Can I get an amen?
1: Well, the doxology is kind of reserved for incremental levels. We have to break through certain levels.
0: Okay.
1: It's called tradition. But actually, Karen's telling me we did not have a proper advancement over 60,000.
3: I think you were not here. Dave, we didn't do a over 60,000 hallelujah, did we? No, we did not.
1: Well, we just really need to do that.
0: Okay, so God is watching.
1: It's time.

0: All right.
1: Amazing.
0: To God be the glory, great things he hath done. Have a donation coming in. It is from an angel, and it is a reoccurring monthly pledge of $50. Another $300 going in up against that matching fund right now. Going to add that in right now. That is going to help us. And we're getting closer to match another $1,000. So praise God. That is quite excellent. Well, I've totally enjoyed having both of you ladies here today. And so, Mary, if someone's in business and they're just wondering what Janet was talking about, the AI, if I don't stay up at the front, if I don't connect, if I'm not understanding, or what does all that mean for somebody saying, I don't know anything about AI. All I know is I hear about it. I have a small business. Can you help them?
1: Yes, I can. You call me first and we'll talk about it. So, and you don't have to know. You don't have to understand. I can help you with that too. So, and my phone number is 772-568-2072. 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Thank you.
0: And, of course, at any time, you can go to WCNO.com, and you will find all the information about Mary and her business right there as well as all of those who are monthly partners. So, Janet, you really ought to be a monthly partner. Are we talking off air? No, we're on air.
2: Anything is possible. But again, it's about supporting Christian businesses.
0: I'm so glad you said that.
2: Yeah. Businesses. Christian businesses.
0: Very important.
2: I don't know if they have a fish, a cross, whatever they can do.
0: Yep.
2: But your obligation is not to support secular business where they're throwing your money away, where they're not supporting what we support. We Jesus gave us a marching order. We have our Old Testament. I appeal to Jewish people who are philanthropy minded.
0: Yep.
2: This is the way. Jesus is the way. And this fundraising effort to keep you on the air, to keep us on the air, all
0: so we can be here.
2: You are a beautiful family.
0: Thank you so much
2: for this.
0: Thank you. So important. And, you know, going back, I had a buddy, he was like a triple diamond in Amway back in the day. And he always said, Jonathan, until the church learns to be a family, we're really being used against each other.
2: Completely.
0: The devil doesn't need to do a thing. We'll keep ourselves separated well enough. And that is a strategy from hell. It really is. It's so powerful when we support one another, come together, work together. And today's been a great thing. We're going to go to another song. David, you're back?
3: I am. At least I think I am.
0: In person?
3: I am in person.
0: And you probably missed the whole time I've had with these two gals, but it's been awesome.
3: Most of it, but I was driving back and I had to make a couple stops. I was listening in. It was real impressive.
0: Did you hear how many dozen cookies
3: that I did
0: have been brought
3: hear,
0: in?
3: No. How many dozen? I've missed that.
2: That's not the big deal. The big deal is I'm in 43 years in the cruise industry. So I have been to 85 countries. I can tell you, I mean, there's a big world out there. So hello,
1: there
2: world.
1: Hello.
2: Eat cookies. Take care of yourself. Love Jesus.
1: Yeah.
0: Amen.
2: And
0: Amen.
2: Be part of this family.
1: That's right.
2: Amen.
1: Amen.
2: Amen. And play that doxology.
0: Amen. We're going to go to Chris Tomlin. We'll be right back. The phone number is 772-221-1100. 772-221-1100.

0: 221-1100. God bless you all, our wonderful family, standing with us for 36 years and counting. Mm, yeah. And just as God has provided for us across the years, he is going to meet our needs this year as well. And so thank you, Janet, so much for coming in. It is a pleasure to meet you. I will not think about cruising without thinking about you now. My wife knows I've said I'm ready to go cruising now. So I'm finally, finally ready, finally ready. And so she's been on, she goes and cruising, you know, it's like, okay, I'm ready. And so that it's a good thing. It's a good thing. And Mary, thank you so much. What you've done for us is amazing, awesome. And we can see the fruit, and we're just getting started, really.
1: I'm excited.
0: Really, we are.
1: I'm excited.
0: God bless you all. Stay tuned right here, 89.9, and we'll be back in just a few moments.
2: Nice to meet you, Jen.

weekend. It is 3:20 this afternoon, and we're so glad you're joining us. Keep your dial set right there at 89.9. This is Prayer and Share. We have wonderful guests. It was great to have Janet with us from Anchors Away, and also Mary Weir with us. And so we are glad that you are with us this afternoon, and we still have some matching funds, actually. It looks like we're going to need some miracles to finish this off today, but you know what? We need miracles every day to accomplish what God wants us to do. So we just invite you to make a call, let us know what God's putting on your heart, and be a part of the program this afternoon. Again, want to thank the angel that called in just a little while ago, renewing her ongoing donation of $50 a month, and that is $300 over the next 3 months. I just added that in. That brings us to $4,420 remaining. So we're just $420 away from bringing in an additional $1,000 into our income today. That would be fully matched up. Who's going to make the next call or make the next donation? Give us a shout. Let us know what the Lord is putting on your heart this afternoon. And Mary, we want to thank Mary for her donation of $50. We have added that in, and we would encourage you to go to WCNO.com and look at the new webpage that is developing. It is absolutely wonderful. We are so thankful for all of Mary's help with that. And, of course, you can find the information there you need to be able to get a hold of her. And also for any kind of travel, Anchors Away, Janet will be able to help you with that. 561-433-6434. All right, we do have one more donation that is coming in, and this is coming from Carol. It's an online donation, and it is a recurring $25 a month, and so that is going to be another $150. Thank you very much, Carol, for that online donation, and we are going to get back to a song. Be back with you in just a moment. Keep your dial set right here.

And that phone number to reach us this afternoon is 772-221-1100, 772-221-1100. And Dave is back, and he's going to be sharing a bit with us in just a moment after the song.

0: Well, we are back, aren't we?
1: We are back, and that was Elevation Worship with Trust in God featuring Chris Brown.
0: Great music.
1: We do have a donation coming in here from Anchors Away. You going
0: to
1: read it?
0: Yeah, I'd be happy to.
1: Why don't you read that, and we'll...
0: This is Anchors Away World Cruise Specialists in Palm, West Palm, and it's a $100 gift. It's from Janet, actually, who was just with us.
1: Just with us.
0: Just with us, which we thank.
1: What a great guest, and what a great part of our family. I can tell she's been listening a while.
0: Yeah, she really has been.
1: Yeah, she knows a lot about the station, the ministry, and she's very well informed on, you know, the Christian community as a business lady. And it's great to have her come in with Mary today and just see how the web design from Mary was recommended by someone who said, well, check out WCNO and, you know, how all that worked. That really was great.
0: I love
1: great.
0: How God brings people together.
1: So that is how much?
0: That's $100.
1: $100.
0: $100.
1: Praise God. Yeah. That's going to bring us another 100 closer.
0: Praise the Lord. Yes, it is.
1: $41.70. We're only $170 away from bringing in another 1,000. So praise God. Thank you so much, Janet, for that donation from Anchors Away World Cruise Specialist. And I have seen her donations coming in during prayer and shares, and we thank you so much for your support of the ministry. That is absolutely a blessing, great blessing. Amen.
0: That truly
1: is. We've added that in this afternoon. That's going to move us a little closer. And you took a little bit of a break there and slipped out and came back in, and that's really great that we're able to do that, sort of trading off a bit. And you seem stronger. As strong or stronger this prayer and share than I've seen you in any prayer and share.
0: I believe so. I think I forgive God the glory for that.
1: Amen. You know,
0: it's really from Him. But I will say this, that I have to start with, you know, God calling me here to this ministry. Totally unexpected. Mm-hmm. But, you know, over the last, gosh, almost 10 years, I can't even remember my date of employment. It was November. You have to check my file. But where we are today is in a really exciting place, and that's why I'm so full of the Spirit, because it's God giving it to me to do what He's called me to do here. And although I've enjoyed, you know, decades pastoring in the church, Jonathan, and we still have a little home church. When I say little, I really mean little, but that's okay, because at this stage in my life, this is the biggest part of my ministry, and that's why I'm so full.
1: And it's huge.
0: It is. You know, when you think
1: how large is your parsonage? Well, it's only a third of the state of Florida,
0: and wherever in the world,
1: you know, wherever in the world goes, somebody may be found. Right?
0: Yeah. And I enjoy the producing and hosting the live programs.
1: You do a great, excellent
0: working
1: job
0: with the other programmers, but I think it's all of a piece that what I'm a part of is getting God's word out into places where otherwise it wouldn't go. And the stories we hear, the testimonies from people who have literally come to Christ because of something they heard on this radio station. You know, that to me, that's awesome.
1: It's tremendous.
0: It's awesome
1: tremendous
0: to be a part of that. So I give God the glory. I give Him great thanks for that.
1: We've had guests in, you know, already during prayer and share, sharing that, how instrumental some of them, how their Christian, their newborn again experience was strengthened by listening to WCNO, the speaking, the teaching, the ministry, and the spiritual growth that came out of that, you know, in their life. And they come back, as it were, they come back home.
0: Yeah.
1: And they want to tell us about it, you know,
0: exactly.
1: which is really great, because some of them were kind of young people just coming out of a life of sin.
0: Mm-hmm.
1: And there was a move of the Spirit throughout our nation, and some of that was maybe on the tail end of the charismatic renewal, but it touched all the churches, and people were being saved, people were being transformed by the power of God. And I'm just thinking about Louis Arsenal, who was in, and he is a missionary in Ghana, and his home base is kind of here in the Treasure Coast, but he was just sharing. He was born again in 1989, 1990.
0: Mm-hmm.
1: The station was established, and he just grew up listening to the station.
0: Yeah.
1: One of the elders that serves, that I get to serve with, Joe, he also came to the Lord during that time period, and shares how this ministry impacted his life and still to this day. And so these are individuals who were very young men, saved, born again, radically changed, grew up with the word and discipled really in a lot of ways by the ministry here online, you know, or on WCNO on air. And today they're involved in ministry. Here's Louis over in Ghana. He's serving God. And Joe has pastored, and he's currently part of the pastoral team that I get to serve with. And so it's a real blessing. I know there's dozens of lives that are like that, that have come along at different times. You may be one of those that connected in with WCNO recently, or maybe you've been listening since the 90s, maybe the early 2000s. And if this station has brought the Word of God to you and you've been ministered to, why not become a partner with us today? Hmm. Because this is the way listener support works. You give and we're able to be here.
0: That's right.
1: So you support us and we want to support you. But for churches, we have had churches occasionally, a few churches, Grace Emmanuel in particular, has provided tremendously when we were raising money for equipment. And that was a big deal. Transmitter, we had to raise a lot of money for that. And our people just gave, some of our listeners gave extra large donations just to help us get that paid for. And it was all paid for. So, Dave, part of my thing going back to the call of God on my life was from Isaiah to rebuild the waste places where the foundations have been kind of pulled apart and where there would be an opportunity for there to be restoration, reconciliation, and rebuilding. And so coming into WCNO, I sort of felt like that was part of God's call on my life was to come in here and be a rebuilder. And, it's not that the ministry was falling apart. The equipment was.
0: Yeah.
1: The equipment was.
0: Yes, it was.
1: And so we just had to do a lot of remodeling. A lot of that has been done. And it's kind of amazing to me that now we're at a place where everything needs to be painted. We have to replace some flooring. And when I first came in, my brother was still alive at that time, and he donated exterior paint. His crews came in, and they painted the exterior. And that was a blessing, and we were able to get the floors replaced at that time. But here we are, 7 years later, we've worn this stuff out, you know.
0: Which is a good thing.
1: It is a good thing. So we really would profit by exceeding the $225,000 because we have some work that needs to be done here. And that's what the president of NCN told me. She said, when I told her that we were going to have to get some work repairs done, she said, well, raise the money, the money for that. And so that's... our job is to tell, and it's God's job to touch the hearts and provide the resources. And so you can't give what God doesn't provide. You know, it's out of God's blessing in your life. And we understand that, and we do not want to take $1 away from the local church.
0: Yeah.
1: We're here to lift up the arms of the pastors, the leaders, and at the same time, we're here to say, if God has blessed you and you're able to make a generous offering, would you please consider doing that?
0: Amen.
1: All right, the number.
0: The number to call is 772-221-1100. That's 772-221-1100.
1: This next song is by Elevation Worship, I believe. No, it's not. It's by Chris McLarney. We just had Elevation Worship. This is Chris McLarney. Speak to the Mountains. And, you know, I found myself many years ago, maybe some of you have done this, but I found that I was telling God about my mountains. And one day while I was in prayer, and you know, I journal, I take notes, I try to listen, I read the word, try to listen, you know, and have different devotionals I work through, endeavor to go through every day. And on one day, it was just as if God was speaking to me saying, Jonathan, why don't you tell your mountain about your God? And I mean, it's not profound at all, but for me, it was a shift in my focus off of the problem and back onto God again. And that was really beneficial for me at that time. And I've tried to remember that, to focus more on telling my mountain about my God than to tell my God about my mountains. God knows we're going to face mountains. had a staff pastor, I'd say, RL, how you doing? He'd say, peaks and valleys, brother, peaks yeah. and valleys. And he would say it three times, just like a good pastor would, you know, a 3-point message.
0: You bet.
1: And that's what he would say. Well, life does have peaks and it has valleys. But the point is, we have God with us.
0: Amen.
1: God's Always. With us. Amen.
0: Always.
1: Going to go to this song. We'll be right back in just a moment. Give us a shout. Phone lines are open right now. And we are looking to finish up. $170 is going to get us into the last $4,000 to finish today.
0: Yeah.
1: And we're really focused on that. $170. Who can help us with that? Maybe a $25, a $30 a month donation. That would be a blessing. Or maybe someone's just going to come along and say, I can cover the 70, I can cover 50, or maybe 20. And maybe we have a bunch of people saying, I can give $100 this afternoon. That could take care of this whole thing in a few minutes.
0: Amen.
1: So give us a call. Let us know what the Lord is putting on your heart. And if you don't have the money to make the donation, or you're not able to get to it this afternoon, then you can always make a pledge when we come back. Dave's going to explain how that perfectly works for so many people.
0: The pledge.
1: Even for you.
0: Well,
1: and for me as well.
0: Yeah, we've used it.
1: We've used
0: it. Well, it works. When God puts something on your heart to give, and he gives you an amount that you're going to have to commit to, and you're saying, well, God, I'd love to do it, but I don't have the money right now.
1: Yeah.
0: And God says, do it anyway, which is
1: Trust
0: the way
1: me.
0: God does. Trust me.
1: Yeah.
0: And so you're going to give us a call, and you would say, I'm going to give X number of dollars. I don't have them right now, but I want to pledge that. We'll send you a letter and a return envelope. And when you can, when you can? Well, it's when God provides.
1: It's when God provides.
0: Then you will send it in, check or money order, or call it in with a bank card.
1: However you want to.
0: However and whenever.
1: Whenever.
0: So we're trusting God, you're trusting God. And we won't follow up. No, we won't send Luigi and Guido out.
1: We won't do
0: those cheap suits.
1: They can keep their cheap suits.
0: They really.
1: We don't do that.
0: We don't.
1: Not a bunch of mail in your mailbox. No phone calls.
0: Nope.
1: None of that.
0: None of that. And then
1: we trust God like you trust God. That's it. We are a faith.
0: But we'd
1: ministry.
0: Love to hear now what God is going to bless you to do down
1: Amen.
0: The road.
1: Amen.
0: Yeah.
1: Speak to the mountains.

0: And of course, that song is by C.C. Winans, Worthy of It All. A great song. Great song there. We do have a donation that has just come in online. It has come in from a dear friend, Jill. Thank you so much for listening and supporting us today. And Dave, listen to this donation. It is $54.03. Now, she's a good friend of Karen's.
1: Okay. Yes, that Jill. Okay. Yeah, yeah.
0: Yeah, that Jill. So this kind of a donation messes Karen up. She likes things to be balanced. So I'm getting a kick out of this just thinking, 5403. And she did send in asking for prayers in need for housing. I want to move back to Florida. Thank you. Love you all. All right. Great. So that's Jill, our friend Jill, making a donation this afternoon. Thank you so very much. I want to welcome our own. Can we say that, David?
1: You can.
0: Our own Alan Love back to his family radio station right here, WCNO. Alan Love, welcome.
2: Thank you, Pastor Jonathan, and hope everybody had a blessed weekend. And as you know, last week I was talking about my life as

0: far as biblical principles, where I was helped by angels and I named the angels, and sometimes I wasn't helped and I called those people non-angels. the reason I did was because of the fact that most of them are no longer with us, able to listen to WCNO the way we do. And so they don't deserve to be criticized when they can't come back with a response.
1: They can't defend themselves.
0: I'm going to break a promise that I made last week. I said I wasn't going to name a non-angel, but today I am going to name a non-angel, because that non-angel is me, Alan Love. and I'm going to tell you a story about why I'm naming myself a non-angel.
1: Okay.
0: The first part of the story occurred in 1960, when I had met at the 1957 and 58 World Series Charlie Gresson. And in January of 1960, he was hired as the Milwaukee Braves manager. For those of you who don't know, the Milwaukee Braves in 1965 moved to Atlanta, and for about 5 years, Milwaukee did not have a Major League Baseball team. But then Seattle Pilots went bankrupt, and former Commissioner of Baseball Bud Selig bought the Seattle Pilots out of bankruptcy, moved them to Milwaukee, and called them the Milwaukee Brewers. And of course, as you know, I probably had a very nice weekend with both the Green Bay Packers and the Milwaukee Brewers winning their games. But getting back to the meat of the story, I met Charlie Gresson in 1957 at the World Series that the Braves won, and I met him again in January of 1960 when he got off an elevator at the Knickerbocker Hotel in downtown Milwaukee. As my parents and I were walking into the hotel to have dinner, and Charlie saw me and he said, "Alan, what are you doing here?" And I congratulated him, and my parents talked to him, and I said, "You know, I have one complaint. My parents had bought season tickets to the Braves ever since they moved from Boston to Milwaukee in 1953, and I never even have met one ball player." And Charlie Gresson says, "When's your birthday?" And I said, "June 22nd. And he said, "The first week of June, you call the stadium and ask for me, and I'll take your call." Well, as a 13-year-old, I was skeptical, and I said, "Are you sure my call to you is going to go through?" And he said, "Don't worry about it. Just ask for me. Take my call." He set up on my birthday. I sat in the dugout before the game. I met players, and one of the things I was given was a baseball autographed by three Milwaukee Braves. Lou Burdette, the winner of three games in the 1957 World Series, the only series that the Milwaukee Braves won. Warren Spahn, the winningest left-hander in Major League history, and that still stands, his 363 wins. The next closest to him is Steve Carlton with 329. So that shows you what a great pitcher he was. And the third signature was the ball player that broke Babe Ruth's record, Henry Aaron. And what did I do with that ball? I showed it to people, got their fingerprints on it. We even tossed it around. Who knew or who should have known at that time, that memorabilia would take off like it did about 35, 40 years ago. And I had the pleasure of having lunch with one of the 1957 Braves players about a decade ago in Port St. Lucie, pitcher Bob Buell. He was brought to Florida for a signing, autograph signing, by a person who was very much into sports memorabilia. And I told him the story I just told you, and I said, if I had protected that ball, what would it be worth today? And we're talking about a decade ago. And he said, well, let's start at $1 million and move up from there.
1: Oh, the my.
0: The second story, and he knew the business. It wouldn't surprise me today if I wanted to sell it and had it in pristine condition. It would probably go for $5 million, but that's just me speculating. The second story goes to 1985 when a woman ran a red light off of a freeway ramp, and I was driving a Plymouth Reliant, and the steering column was on a 45-degree angle, and as my car went spinning, it shattered my right knee, and I was walking on, under my own power before that, and I was unable to do so after that. I have used a walker ever since. But the Bible also talks about being wise about friendships and money. And an attorney that I was very friendly with for years came running to the hospital the first day that I was in the hospital after surgery. He said, I'll take your case. Problem was, he was mostly a misdemeanor family lawyer attorney. And I wound up getting my medical bills paid and nothing after that. Well, I didn't drive for 6 months after the accident. And when I did, I drove a new Reliant, except the steering column was no longer at a 45-degree angle. It was attached to the dashboard. My knees were way above way below the steering column. So had that accident happened, I wouldn't have injured my leg at all. And I happened to meet some years later an attorney who I had known being introduced while I was at Marquette Law School in the early 70s. And he was a prominent personal injury attorney in Milwaukee. And I told him the story. And he said, you are the dumbest attorney I ever ran into. And he said, I thought you were a smart attorney and was so pleased when you graduated Marquette Law School. He said, that change in the model year showed that Chrysler, who at the time was making the product, knew that there was a design flaw that had to be corrected. And the fact that I had just started my stockbroker career in 1985 and wasn't able to pursue it because at that time you still basically were going to people's homes and businesses and making cold calls. He said, your case probably would have been worth $1 million. Now, those are the end of the stories. Let's talk about the Bible and why I name myself a non-angel. In 1 Corinthians chapter 12, verse 8, it talks about the gifts that were given from the Spirit to us, the gift of wisdom and the gift of knowledge. And as you can clearly see from those two stories, how I was not wise. I did not have knowledge. And let's now talk about what ifs. What if I had that wisdom and knowledge to go to a prominent personal injury attorney instead of the attorney who was one of my best friends and wasn't even in the field of personal injury? And what if I had protected that baseball? Well, my life probably would have been totally different. I certainly would have had more financial resources, but would I have had the spiritual life, the life of good health, the life of happiness, the life of faith, and the life of spirituality? I think I do have somewhat of a personality, at least I hope so. And one other thing, would I have ever discovered or cared about WCNO? Interesting questions, but money isn't everything. Knowledge and wisdom and how you lead your life and live your life is far more important. And tomorrow and Wednesday, I will be talking about the journey from an Orthodox Jewish 13-year-old child getting bar mitzvahed to my walk with accepting Jesus Christ as my Lord and Savior, becoming a very faithful Messianic Jew, or as Joe Martek used to call me, the messy Jew. And I will be telling that story, and I believe it is, to me, the most important story I have to tell about my life. And then on Thursday, my last day with you, I'll just give you some thoughts as an 80-year-old person about this country, myself, WCNO, the world in general, experiences that I think you should maybe delve into spiritually and use the Bible to guide you through the rest of your life. 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And with that, Jonathan, I turn it back to you.
2: Well, Alan, you certainly gave us some things to think about today, and thinking of treasures, many people would have considered all was lost, having lost two great opportunities like that. But I can tell already that you found a greater treasure than all this world could offer. I just was reading that scripture this morning. What shall it profit a man if he should gain the whole world and lose his own soul? And so there are things of value that God is able to give birth in our lives that are so important that cannot be dug out of the ground or printed on a press. Alan, it's always a joy to have you with us, and I'm looking forward to tomorrow already. And I thank you for sharing some very interesting stories from your life, and I do believe that they point us toward Christ. Thank you, Alan. God bless you.
0: God bless all of you.
2: Have an awesome afternoon. We'll look forward to tomorrow.
0: Thank you. Bye-bye.
2: Bye-bye.
3: Wow. There's a lot of great content, and I was listening.
2: Yes.
3: You know, I mean, Although I think he's being a little too hard on himself in that several, you know.
2: Because who knows?
3: 30, 40 years ago, I get something. Mm-hmm. I have no idea. You know, it's going to be collectible. And things that people give me, I'd like to use. you know.
2: Right.
3: So,
2: but truly, it was special. He was showing it off.
3: Well, he was showing it off and all that. But then his finding Christ, that was a better deal.
2: That was a much better deal. And he'll talk about that tomorrow, so that's going to be pretty great. I do have a reoccurring donation that has been made. I believe it's made online by Roger and Kathy, dear friends. And I just shout out to them this afternoon and thank them for their service to the Lord and their support, prayerful supporter of this ministry. And me in particular, I thank you for our friendship and fellowship. $60 a month.
3: Mm, okay.
2: And so last I checked, 6 sixes are still 36.
3: Yep.
2: So that's $360. So we're going to add that in this afternoon. And that moves us right along. In fact, I am happy to say we're right now at 63,174.
3: All right.
2: So we're making good progress. And we're just $755 away from clearing out another 1,000. So we just added in 1,000 from our matching fund. Want to say a big thank you to the Snook Fisherman who made available that $9,000. And so we're looking to match up every dollar by this afternoon, by the end of the day, 6 o'clock. It's right now 4:30. So we have an hour and a half, Dave. That's all we have. So let's see what the Lord's going to do in this last hour and a half. Give us a call this afternoon. Let us know what God is putting on your heart, what your gift is, and whether you make it as a donation, you make it as a pledge. Either way, both we will count today and trust God with you that God will provide and make that available. And of course, you know, prayer and share is not like one of our techs. I was talking with one of our techs back, I don't know, probably a couple of years ago now, and he said, you're getting ready to have that begathon down there. I said, begathon? What are you talking about? He said, well, you know, isn't that the time you go on the radio and you beg for money, you know, you're down there begging for money? So no, we're really not begging for money. We are simply making our requests known and giving the people of God an opportunity to respond when they're able to. And so I don't believe it's a question of whether or not God's going to provide. He's been providing for 36 years, more than that. And so it's not a question of that God, is God going to bless his people? Of course he is. Is God going to provide for your needs in your life, in your family? Of course he is. God's going to guide you, going to give you direction. And in like manner, God's going to provide for us. So it's more a matter of getting the plate, you know. And back in the day when we passed a plate, now there's so many electronic ways that people can give, even with us, that it's not so much that. But back in the day, to get that offering bag or that offering plate all the way over to you so that you could actually make that donation, that's what I kind of feel like we're doing during prayer and share. We're making our requests known, giving you an opportunity to be a partner with us, and we have to get the plate to you. So that's what we're doing. And so we do appreciate your patience. Some of you, I was looking at that note where the brother was saying, I pray that we get this done quickly because I want to get back to J. Vernon McGee's Bible study, you know, my Bible study with J. Vernon McGee. Well, we totally understand that. And as soon as we have met our budget, we will be looking to get back to our regular programming. Of course, most of it is repeated this evening. You'll be able to tune in and catch up with that. And we do like to play programs. It's just, you know, David, we just really have to stay vigilant and keep getting the phone number out because there may be somebody that's just right this moment turning the radio on. Right. They're not aware that this is prayer and share. This is a critical time we come to raise our budget, and we need everyone's participation. So it's important that we stay very vigilant in that process. So that's what we're doing. So we started on Monday with a week ago, $225,000 budget that we need to raise. We're right now at $63,174. We started the morning with a $9,000 matching fund challenge coming to us from the Snook Fisherman. He's been giving every prayer and share since I've been here. And so this is really awesome. And we're looking for some other people that want to go fishing with a Snook Fisherman. So give us a shout. Let us know what God is putting on your heart to give today. And again, thank you to Roger and Kathy for your gift, and we thank God for that. And it's great to have Alan with us on air again today. And like you said, David, those were a couple interesting stories that really make you kind of think about how you look at your life.
3: Yeah, really.
2: Some people live in regret, when I think we're going to hear from Alan that he may have missed a few minor treasures along the way, but the greatest treasure has found him.
3: Amen.
2: Amen. By passion, let everything that has breath, of course, praise the Lord.

0: Welcome back. Great piece of music there. And the number to call, another great thing, is the number you can call to make a donation, 772-221-1100. That's the number to call, 772-221-1100.
1: We have a donation that has come in online, and it is by David. And David is making a $10 a month donation. And it over the next 6 months, that's going to be $60. And so, David, we want to thank you for that donation. And, of course, these donations online, we don't have an address, so we can't really tell you where David is from, but he's part of our family. We have another donation that came in that is also a donation made online, and it's by Emily. And let's see what Emily is saying. There's not a message recurring, and it is $50. Praise God. Okay. That's awesome.
0: Thank you.
1: That's awesome. So that's going to be $300. From Emily. Thank you very much, Emily. We're going to add that in. And we're looking for your call, too. We need to hear from all of our family, David.
0: Yes,
1: we really do. We really appreciate those that have gone online and were checking online. In fact, I just had, I don't know what I did with, oh, I read it. It was from Jill. That was the one that we had the one from Jill. So we already added that in. And we'll be checking online as we move along through the afternoon. We only have up until 6 o'clock. So whatever the Lord's going to do, we're going to give him praise. Amen.
0: Amen. Amen. And he is doing something extraordinary.
1: He is. He is. And God's got it. I heard you say that.
0: Yeah, he did.
1: God's got it.
0: It's also the title of a great program we have
1: it
0: here
1: is.
0: On Thursdays.
1: And we may have some of those gals back by Thursday as well, because the part of the team that was in Italy ministering has returned with great praise reports. Had
0: great.
1: A tremendous ministry time over there, and so they are back. And great to have Joe and Alexa back in town. Cool. All right, let's go to the next song. But Mark Schultz, he is.

0: That's a great song. Again, it just reminds us that God is same yesterday, same today, same as forever, totally dependable, and we certainly can commit all that we have and all that we are into his hands because he gave everything for us.
1: Amen.
0: David Thomas and Diane have gone online, made a donation, and let's see if there's notes. No notes, but it is a monthly reoccurring of $50 a month. So that is going to bring us $300 closer to where we need to be. So right now we are, that brings us within $95 of bringing another $1,000 into our income for the day. Another $1,000 of matching funds. It's almost there, just $95 off. Who would like to step in and make that donation? Maybe 45 of that, or maybe 50, maybe $25. Maybe three people would do that. Maybe somebody would like to just make a $25 a month donation. That would certainly cover that. Or maybe be a part of Gideon's Army, a dollar a day, $30 a month. Mm-hmm. What is the Lord saying to you? And those of you who are in business, it was great having Janet with us this afternoon from Anchors Away Travel Agency, and just talking about the fact that people in business do have money. It's a question of what are you going to do with it, and how are you going to invest that, and what is your strategy? I thought it was so excellent what she had to share today. And so that's really a question for all of us. Sometime probably by Wednesday, we're going to be talking a little more about the Palm Beach Ironworks business and family and the witness that they've had in their community, in our community, and certainly on this radio station, and the strength of their faith and how that has enabled so many others to be able to hear the Word of God. And we really need legacy businesses like this to be raised up. We pray for the favor of God to be upon you, upon your business, to be upon your church, to be upon you as pastor, the favor of God upon you, so that we can together do the work of God that God's called us to. Now, everyone is not called to sit here at these microphones, David, or we wouldn't have a job. If everybody else was here, there just wouldn't be room for us.
1: Yeah, there you go.
0: And it's not to say there might be others that are better qualified. There might be others that have many great things to share. And hopefully we'll get them in and give them an opportunity to share with us and be a part of the ministry here. But we know this is where God has called us. Mm-hmm. And as a part of our family, you listen, you're ministered to by this station. I thought it was so great that Janet recognized and made a point of the fact that WCNO is a real radio. People have an opportunity to address real issues with real truth.
1: Mm-hmm.
0: And we are not here to entertain. We're not here to have game shows. That's not what we're here for. We're really here to uplift Jesus Christ and to bring the gospel to people, encourage the saints to do the same, to get out and witness in the marketplace. And so, again, we want to thank Thomas and Diane for their donation, $50 a month over the next 6 months, $300. That brings us within $95 of matching up our next $1,000. So give us a shout this afternoon. Let us know what the Lord's putting on your heart. And, of course, our own Karen has shown back up. She shook the snow off outside, and no snow yet.
1: Not yet.
0: No, but it can get cool sometimes. I really haven't been cool this year. And this, maybe it's been warmer. Has it been warmer?
2: Mm-hmm.
0: It's warmer.
2: Well, because you're doing all the talking.
1: We're getting into it. We're going to get there.
0: We're going to get there. Okay.
1: Yeah.
0: So Karen's going to give us the phone number and how you can get a hold of us this afternoon. We're going to keep watching the internet as well. But right now, $95 will bring us to another $1,000 coming in. That would just leave us with $3,000. To raise in the last hour and a few minutes. So let's make those phone calls.
2: Amen. And that number to call is 772-221-1100. 772-221-1100.

0: All right. Shout to the north.
1: And
0: we
1: the
0: shout
1: south.
0: To the north, the south, the east, and
1: That's
0: the west.
1: Right.
0: We want to cover all the points for sure.
1: Everywhere.
0: But we are going to shout. We are shouting. We are declaring that our God reigns.
1: Yes.
0: And it's time. It's time for some new beginnings. I see that happening. I see that happening in people's lives who are passionately pursuing God, where there's fresh breakthroughs. There's change going on right now. And some would look at what's going on in the dark. But I believe God wants us to be in the light and see what's going on in the light.
1: Mm-hmm.
0: And to talk about that, promote that, encourage that. So we want to encourage all of you. Be strong in the Lord. Be strong in your faith. Be bold in your faith. And let's lift Jesus up in a greater way as we move toward the end of this year. There still are many battles that God is working to bring victory. I pray for our president. I pray for Israel. There are critical situations that are going on around the world. We're aware of this. And we know that there's not going to be peace. There cannot be peace without the Prince of Peace ruling and reigning. Mm. There really is no way for fallen men to get along with each other, because pride and arrogance and control and manipulation and anger and bitterness and strife is all part of the works of the flesh.
2: Mm-hmm.
0: And that happens wherever Jesus is not reigning. And so we do need to pray for our leaders. They have a very important and difficult job to do when you're trying to manage a lot of unbelievers. And that's going on. But, Karen, you were just talking about in the transformation videos how the power of God moved into some areas, some villages, some communities, to where it just totally transformed everything.
1: Yeah, I remember reading about that years ago. Well, was that in the 90s, I think?
0: It was. Mm-hmm.
1: And I seem to just remember the one about, I'm pretty sure it was Guatemala. You know, where
0: may have been.
1: There was a move of God, and there was such a great repentance that the prisons were emptied out because there was no more
0: mm-hmm.
1: crime. And then the land began to produce vegetables and fruit, and everything that they grew was like 10 times bigger than the regular size. So,
0: yeah, in the video, they document all that and show what was taking place.
1: Mm-hmm.
0: Absolutely tremendous.
1: Amazing. Families restored.
0: Amen.
1: And, people coming to the Lord. We want to see that again.
0: We definitely do. We definitely do. Want to thank Nick and Robin. They're a part of Gideon's Army in our salon. They're also one of our business partners, and we thank them for that partnership. $180 being a part of Gideon's Army, you might want to think about joining that. That's $30 a month for the next 6 months. $180. And just saying, I will stand with, pray with, believe with the work that God is calling WCNO to do and be a partner with you in that. And so thank you so very much, Nick and Robin. We have them on air as often as we can during prayer and share, and they come and join us, and they're a great part of our family. Let's see. We have a donation coming in from, looks like Arlene, and it's a $10. This is interesting. $10 and 10 cents. 10-10. 10-10 donation. Now, there's probably a story to that, too.
1: Mm-hmm.
0: And maybe Arlene would call us and let us know what that story is. But continuing recurring donation. And so that is 60-60. Right?
2: 60-60.
0: Yeah, 60-60.
2: Right. Yeah.
0: So we're gonna add that $60.60 in. Karen, our numbers are all messed up with the totals now because of your buddy Jill, your friend Jill, and her donation.
1: And then Arlene.
0: Mm-hmm. Yeah, now we have Arlene. I don't know how that's going to work out.
1: So what is it? What was Jill's?
2: Oh, you didn't know.
1: I don't remember the amount, though.
2: Because you seem to be more at peace than you would have been if you'd known.
1: Well, yes, the Lord has really delivered me from my fear of 50, numbers.
0: 5403.
1: Okay, so 03.
0: $54.03.
1: And then now 10. So
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0: Thank you, Ben.
1: So it's the 13 cents now. That's right.
0: I'm not adding all the, I just can't stay up with cents every time I add it into the computer. But I do put it in one time, and then I just kind of, you know, let that carry. But anyhow, that is, well, amen. God will take care of that. 60-60 and 180. Going to add it in. The number.
1: That number is 772-221-1100. 772-221-1100.
0: And we're now down to the last hour. Let's see what God's going to do in this last hour. We are, I don't know, I guess this is going to probably clear out that next 1,000 we were looking to break over. So now we're down to the last $3,000. We're working on the last three.
1: Amen.
0: With God's help, all things are possible. Will you believe with us? In the mighty name of Jesus, we just call it done in Jesus' name. Thank you, Father. Just as you multiplied the bread and the fish, multiply the income this afternoon. Increase, multiply the faith of your people. Thank you, Lord, for making time available to make the phone calls, for removing hindrances and distractions. Father, and for bringing your people together this afternoon so we finish strong with a full match on these resources as is needed, in Jesus' name, amen.
1: Amen.
2: Amen.
0: Amen. Amen. And the number, in case you didn't get it yet, is 772-221-1100. That's 772-221-1100.

0: All right, I just want you to know that some very high-level mathematicians have been at work here. And I know it will shock you that it is my supportive staff. And I have before me... a revised...
1: Look at my work here.
0: Could you please turn in all of your figures along with the answers, because I want to see how you got here. Hey, a donation of $100.37.

0: Hallelujah. The universe is back in order again.
1: $100.37.
2: Oh, can rest easy well, this evening.
1: Well, 137. Now that's going to do something. You know, I'm going to enter it right into the computer, and we're hopeful that we're going to end up with even numbers over there. We're going to see if that works.
2: Let's
1: see if that works. So anyhow, the team has been working feverishly, and we may have to drop the temperature a little more just to cool off after all that overworking that was taking place. $100.37 coming in this afternoon. And it is coming from an angel. I'm just shocked that an angel would have so many scribbles and crosses, cross outs. I would expect more of the angels, but nevertheless, this one's learning mathematics. Their first language, I can assume.
0: No.
1: So if you're listening this afternoon, you can pray for us all because we need it.
0: Desperately.
1: We definitely do. So
2: I still have trauma, you know, remembering in third grade in math class when I had to stand up in front of the class and try to do long addition. Is it long addition?
1: How about multiplication?
2: Multiplication.
0: See? Well, it's in the neighborhood, right?
1: It was in math class. It was in math class.
2: Yeah. I mean, it was bad enough to, you know, have to get up in front of the class and then try to explain something that I knew nothing about. And the teacher just, okay, you can go ahead and have a seat now.
1: But you have revealed that you were in payroll in the military.
2: Yes. Like about 18 years I did payroll.
1: 18 years you did payroll. Well, that just goes to prove that God can use anybody.
2: I should bring my record in so I can show you all the awards that I got.
1: Oh, I don't doubt it at all. It's just I know you are excelling all who had gone before you. And
2: somehow I kept it afloat.
1: Well, you know? I don't want to tell you that the standard may not have been very high when you entered.
0: I was just going to ask about that.
1: So you raised the bar to a whole new level.
0: I'm telling you.
1: Oh, yeah. Wow. Well, amen. No, I'm sure you did an excellent job because you do and all you do here. And so $100.37, and I'm going to be adding that in just a moment. We're going to give the phone numbers out this afternoon. We have a little less than an hour to go, and we still have, well, we have a little less than $3,000 in matching funds. So I trust this afternoon that some of you who have some kings and priest gifts that are able to dig in and make a generous legacy donation this afternoon, investment into the kingdom of God right here with us, that you will be able to make the call. We're going to need some $100, some $500, maybe some $1,000 donations this afternoon to finish matching this up. And so who is able to jump in at this time and do that?
0: Yeah.
1: And so we just welcome you to do that. And it's going to be much easier now that the angels have figured out that $100.37 is all that was lacking to get us moving again. So that number is 772-221-1100. 772-221-1100. Then we're going to go to Zechariah.
0: Ooh, Zechariah.

All right, I believe we're going to break in right here, and we're going to give some phone numbers out again because we need to do that. But before we do all of that, we should just let you know that it's time for a doxology.

0: Well, amen and praise God. And that is because we just broke over another $5,000 barrier, $65,275. We are moving toward the end of the day. We have $2,653 remaining, $2,653 remaining. In this matching fund, do we really need to match up by 6 o'clock? It's 5:22. And this is the Lord's work, the Lord's ministry, and we will see what the Lord does. We do have a $100 donation coming in from Chase. And Chase, thank you very much for that donation this afternoon. That is absolutely huge. And I just want you all to notice in-house that there's no scribbling on Chase's. It's just very clean and easy to read. Thank you, Chase. I could expect that from Chase because he knows exactly how to do things in an awesome way, and we're very blessed.
1: He's, and he uses computers, not pens.
0: That's right. He uses computers, and he knows how to use them. And incidentally, Chase, you have been so good to us with all of this new information. It is so much easier this year. Thank you very, very, very much. And we're going to kick it up a notch when you come down, and we will offer you any barbecue you want in town or whatever.
2: Yeah,
0: we just have to treat you really well because you've been taking really good care of us, and we thank you for that. So thank you very much, Chase. I know none of our family here in this area know Chase, but certainly all of you who listen to WCNO are blessed by the work that he does because he is our tech that keeps things working.
2: He really, and really does.
0: When I don't know what to do, I don't know how to fix it, I don't know who to call, I just call Chase.
2: Yep.
0: That is a great blessing. Well, Zachariah, I don't know. Maybe one of you have the whole book memorized. I haven't memorized it. You know, I look at this, and thank you, caller. The phone number is 772-221-1100. Give us a shout, 772-221-1100. You can also go online. We are checking online to make sure we're catching every donation that comes in. So once in a while we miss one, but we're trying to stay up with those. So, you know, in this book, several occasions, God's talking about Jerusalem. You know, if you're in chapter 1, down in verse 14, my love for Jerusalem and Mount Zion is passionate and strong. But I'm very angry with the other nations that enjoy peace and security. I was only a little angry with my people, but the nations punished them far beyond my intentions. Think about the history of the nations abusing Israel. Mm-hmm. And in this passage, God is saying, I'm very upset at them because they took advantage and went way beyond what they should have done. And so then you get into chapter 2, Jerusalem, verse 4. Jerusalem will someday be so full of people that it won't have room enough for everyone. You drop down to verse 5, for I myself will be a wall of fire around Jerusalem, says the Lord. And I will be the glory inside that city. And then drop down to verse 10 of chapter 2. The Lord says, shout and rejoice, O Jerusalem, for I'm coming to live among you. Many nations will join themselves to the Lord on that day, and they will be my people. I will live among you. You will know that the Lord Almighty sent me to you. And then in verse 13, be silent before the Lord, all humanity, for he is springing into action from his holy dwelling. Do you get this, God? God has his hand on Israel. God has his covenant with Israel. God has his eye on Israel. And so the nations may do whatever the nations want to do, but God is going to fulfill his covenant to them. And then when you get into chapter 3, and we're getting close to where I wanted to go with this, the phone number, 772-221-1100, 772-221-1100. Zechariah chapter 3, verse 2, and the Lord said to Satan, you see, it says the high priest standing before the angel of the Lord, Satan was there at the angel's right hand, accusing Jeshua of many things. And the Lord said to Satan, I, the Lord, reject your accusation, Satan. Yes, the Lord who has chosen Jerusalem rebukes you. Let me tell you, God's watching out for his people. They're in covenant. This man is like a burning stick that has been snatched from a fire. Jeshua's clothing in verse 3 was filthy as he stood there before the angel. Sort of seems like some others that Isaiah, for example, he's going, I'm cooked. I've seen the Lord. You know, I can't, this cannot happen. But Jeshua's clothing was filthy as he stood there before the angel. So the angel said to the others standing there, take off his filthy clothes. Turning to Jeshua, he said, see, I've taken away your sins. Now I'm giving you these fine new clothes. And you read on, and please, could he also have a clean turban on his head? They put a clean priestly turban on his head. This is the work of God to transform an entire nation by the power of God through Christ. Days coming, they're going to recognize their Messiah. And drop down to verse 9. Now look at the jewel I've set before Jeshua, a single stone with seven facets. I will engrave an inscription on it, says the Lord Almighty, and I will remove the sins of this land in a single day. You talk about revival? That's revival. The day of Pentecost, we have 3,000. The day's coming where there's going to be a breakthrough that is, it's just not even imaginable. I'll remove the sins of this land in a single day. And then we get into chapter 4, and the message is there to Zerubbabel, where they're seeing the solid gold lampstand with a bowl of oil, seven lamps. I see the two olive trees, the messengers. And then down in verse 6, then he said to me, this is what the Lord says to Zerubbabel. It's not by might, if you have the King James, or by force, nor by strength. So it's not going to be by human ingenuity. It's not going to be by human planning or human individuals who are negotiating. The force is the force of God. The anointing is the Spirit of God. So it's not by force nor by strength, but by my Spirit, says the Lord Almighty. That is exactly where we stand as a radio station. We know that God has raised us up in this day to declare not a message of humanity or worldliness or what a religious institution has to say, but what does God have to say? What is God saying? And just this word is a word that we receive as well. It's not by might, not by power, but by my Spirit, says the Lord of hosts. Nothing, not even a mighty mountain, will stand in Zerubbabel's way. It will flatten out before him. Then Zerubbabel will set the final stone of the temple in place, and the people will shout, may God bless it, may God bless it. And it goes on to say that Zerubbabel, who laid the stone, is going to lay the final stone, that God is going to complete what he started. And we believe that for WCNO this afternoon. That it's not by might, it's not by power. And we've just been real frank with you. We haven't hired a professional company to come in and raise the money here. We're the team that works here day in and day out. And we don't have any smoke. We don't have any mirrors. We don't have any trips to Hawaii. We don't have any cruises that you get for free. We don't have any cars to give away. We don't have any of that. But what we have is the gospel of Jesus Christ. And I believe Janet was saying earlier today, you need to say that you're not compromising. You're bringing the word of God, and you're not ashamed of Jesus Christ. And so if you're listening this afternoon and you agree with that, and I believe God's raising up a remnant, David, that has a heart for the truth, that's willing to take the gospel as it is, that is not interested in avoiding biblical truth, but is interested in delivering biblical truth. And it's those who are in the remnant who have the heart for God, I believe that God will raise up to stand with us to cover this ministry in prayer, in support, in faith, and also in support financially. So give us a call this afternoon. I just didn't really mean to get to preaching there, but sometimes it happens, David. You know.
2: I do.
0: You know.
2: Yeah.
0: You know how that is.
2: It's hard not to sometimes.
0: It is. It is because I'm excited about this because we entrust to God the work that's in our hand. It's in our hand. Zerubbabel had to take the plumb line, and God rejoiced to see Zerubbabel take the plumb line because he was going to make sure the walls are straight and that they're in proper order. And God puts it into our hands, but we know the outcome is in the hands of God. And we're in the hands of God, really, because we submit ourselves to the Father. All right, it's right now 5:32. We have less than 30 minutes. And I'm excited because I know that God is our provider. God is your provider. And I'm excited because the shorter the time, the bigger the miracle of God is. Mm-hmm. And I just know that. That's the God that we serve.
2: Amen.
0: And someone is listening today, and God has been talking to your heart. And we're just going to go to a song so you can make a call.
2: 772-221-1100. That's 772-221-1100.
0: This song's by Mercy Me, Even If. Actually, no, that was the last song. See, it caught me
3: when
0: again,
3: I look
0: Karen.
3: Back, I can see that
0: good Lord.
3: You met my needs every
0: I'll
3: time.
0: Figure it out. Give us a call.

0: All right, Karen, we are running out of time, but we are not running out of faith.
1: That's right. Our faith is secure, and it's hopeful, and we're looking forward, and we know that God is going to meet the needs.
0: Amen.
1: Because this is his station.
0: It is his station. It is, and it's your station. It's your good news station. Mm-hmm. I mean, we're here for you. If there were no people, there'd be no need for a station. So let's see what we have here. I have a donation from Bill, reoccurring, $20 a month.
1: For a total of $120.
0: Boy, she got that right out there.
1: Quickly. Wasn't that quick, Dave?
0: Yeah, we agree. No
2: that
0: argument.
2: Was quick.
0: No argument with us.
1: Mm-mm.
0: Whatsoever. So I've got that. That's going to get added in. And Alana. Maybe it's Ilana. See, I don't have my glasses on. Is it Ilana? Check it out.
1: No, Alana.
0: Alana. So I write the first time.
2: Alana, okay.
0: Alana. This time of day with my headphones on, my glasses pinch my ear. So.
1: Or, you know, in Boston they say Alana.
2: Hey, Alana.
0: That's
2: Boston.
0: That's Atlanta.
1: Yeah.
0: Okay, so anyhow, $10, $10 reoccurring would be 60, right? So we have Bill with $20 a month. Thank you, Bill. Online, recurring for the next 6 months, and we have Alana, $10 a month for the next 6 months, $60. Thank you very much. Going to add those in, and we've been talking about the fact that today is a holiday.
2: It is on the calendar. Yes, it is.
0: On the calendar, it's a holiday, which explains why we didn't get any mail.
2: Yes, that's true.
0: It explains that. So now that we know that, tomorrow we are anticipating double or triple the mail.
2: One
0: because
2: would hope,
0: we would have had Sunday mail, Monday mail, and
2: That's
0: Tuesday
2: right.
0: mail. But remember, on Tuesdays, there normally isn't any mail.
2: Generally, there isn't. I don't understand it.
0: It's almost as if on Tuesdays, maybe they take an extra holiday. I don't know.
2: They might.
0: Maybe.
1: Yet they need more money.
0: Need more
1: money? For different things.
0: For
1: what?
0: That's the way our government works, right? All right. 772-221-1100. 772-221-1100. And are we going to have the Three Amigos tomorrow? What's happening tomorrow? I think we're going to have, we might have the Three Amigos. I think we're going to, even John Nelson.
2: Will he be here?
0: I understand that John in some way is going to join us. And
2: Cool.
0: Not sure if this is tomorrow. Let me check. Let me check. See, we're uptown here. We actually have. When is that supposed to be happening? Yes, I am happy to inform you that no nachos and no burritos and no tacos, but Three Amigos. We'll be here at 10 a.m. tomorrow.
2: 10 a.m., good.
0: 10 a.m. tomorrow.
2: I won't be gone with my afternoon lunch and nap.
0: No, you'll actually be here.
2: I enjoy being with them. What a vibrant group.
0: That's right. It is a vibrant group for sure.
2: And they all have such powerful testimonies.
0: Amen. It's very good. It's going to be a great morning, great day tomorrow. We've had a great day today and enjoyed every moment of it and enjoyed seeing my wife, and she brought me a great lunch and enjoyed seeing my son. It's all good. All right, let's go to a song. We'll be back in just a moment. Give us a shout. Phone lines are open.
2: 772-221-1100. That's the number, 772-221-1100.

0: All right, that next song was coming really fast, and we just need to come back to you and give you an opportunity to make that phone call this afternoon. We are not out of time, and we are not out of the opportunity for God to do something really huge. I'm looking at some online donations. I've got a couple left here, a couple not being two, but maybe three or four. Patty has a reoccurring donation of $30. So that's going to be $180. We'll be able to add that in, $180. And we have Patricia that is, let me see here, recurring donation, donate. No messages on these. Okay, another donation of $180. That's $30 a month. So we have a Patty and a Patricia. Two different donations. Both are for $30 a month. Thank you very much. Karen, let's give those phone numbers out. I'm going to add these in, and we're just working our way right up to the top of the hour. It's 5:47 right now. We have less than 20 minutes to go.
1: Amen. And that number is 772-221-1100. 772-221-1100. The easiest way to get in touch with us. 772-221-1100. And we've just got about 11 minutes left if the calculations are correct with that clock. That expensive clock we have up here in the wall.
2: Yeah, right.
0: And we're $113 away from adding another 1,000 in.
1: Oh, amen.
0: So right now we only have $2,113 left out of the 9,000 to match up today. So we've made a lot of progress. We have 2,113 left. And so once we've raised that 113, that will release another 1,000 into today's income. So we trust God that we will see that. Give us a call, and let's see what the Lord is going to do in these closing minutes today. Maybe some of our kings and priests are going to step up and say, I'm going to invest into the kingdom of God right there with you at WCNO. It's not too late to make the call, 772-221-1100, 772-221-1100. And, of course, you can go online to WCNO.com. 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Okay, I think we're going to get to a new song here. That's what I was trying to do. Here it comes.
3: For what you do not yet see, and the assurance of it that it is going to happen. In fact, Jesus said that you can

0: All right. Over the Mountain almost sounded like Zachariah, where we were just reading.
1: We were just in there.
0: Nothing can stand in your way, Zerubbabel. Boy, that'd be a great name to have, wouldn't it?
2: He'd get kidded in school, though.
0: He might get kidded in school, but you know what? In Christ, all of us have that name. That's the word of the Lord over us. Nothing that stands in the way of the Father's will in our life has authority against us if we will move with God.
2: Yes.
0: Move with God. May the Father guide us and direct us as his family today. Amen.
3: Well, you know, I was just thinking about John Nelson. You know, it's like he's indestructible.
2: Yes.
3: You know that,
0: because
3: God,
0: he's on mission.
3: Yes.
0: He's on mission.
3: And the enemy would try to take him out physically.
0: He sure would.
3: You know, with heart problems and other things.
0: Yep.
3: Indestructible by the grace of God.
2: Mm.
0: Amen.
2: Amen. Yeah.
0: Amen. Well, I have three pieces of mail left here. And this one is from Joyce, and it's for $60. Well, it's reoccurring. So it's for $360. So that's $360. Thank you, Joyce. That donation's been made online. We have Bernice, that's a biblical name, isn't it?
2: I think so.
0: Is it?
2: Well, I don't know.
3: Could be.
0: Might have to check that out.
2: I'm going to do that.
0: Bernice is making a reoccurring donation of $15 a month for the next 6 months. That's $90. And then I'm going to call this an angel. It's a Jupiter angel, and it's 6 months at $400. Wow. That's going to help us a lot. So let me see where we are here. I'm sure this is going to clear this out this afternoon, and it clears out all my mail.
2: Oh, boy,
0: so,
2: that's also a good feeling.
0: Let's give those phone numbers out again, because it's not too late for somebody to join in as we're finishing this afternoon.
2: Right.
0: And so we did not get mail. I was looking for mail, but I had these pages. And you didn't even use them all, David, when I was
2: not.
0: Out. You left them here for me, and that was very nice.
2: We had several calls, which was helpful.
0: That was awesome.
2: Didn't have to use
0: that was awesome. So we didn't get to work those in. So tomorrow is going to be Tuesday.
2: Yes.
0: And so we trust that that you who have not yet given will take advantage of the opportunity, go online. You can go online tonight, make a donation, WCNO.com. You can also text a donation this evening. Or if you like, you can leave a message and we can call you back tomorrow once we're back in. We plan to leave at 6 o'clock tonight. We only have about four more minutes. Let me roll a song. Let me total this up and see where we are as we come into the home stretch. It would not surprise me if we still have some more phone calls coming in. So if you still have time, it's just 5:56. So give us a shout, 772-221-1100, 772-221-1100. And want to thank you, Bernice, and want to thank you, Joyce, and want to thank you, Angel from Jupiter. And we're going to add all those in, and we're going to know exactly where we are in just a moment.

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1: All right, let's see where we are finishing up this afternoon. We have just finished the mail, and that mail was really awesome to help us finish really strong. So we have had Patty with 180, Patricia with 180, we had Bernice with 90, we have Joyce with 360, and we have an angel from Jupiter for 2,400, which means we are now over $70,000. Hallelujah. Over $70,000, right. $71,665, which means we must have a hallelujah to finish the day off. And let's do that. That's we moved ahead today. Thank you. Want to say a big thank you to the Snook Fishermen for your generosity, that $9,000 gift that you make available, made available to us. And we have added a partner with every one of those dollars today. And we're now at $71,665, actually going over the matching fund with donations, finishing out strong this afternoon. And so tomorrow we are going to be looking to the Lord and to you, our family, for a really strong day as we move through this week. So let's go to our hallelujah. And again, the hallelujah is $71,665.

Well, we finish Monday, second week two, Monday, at 71,665, and that leaves us with 153,335 yet to go. We are on our way to 100,000. We should be there shortly tomorrow, and so we're trusting God for a great day. We do need every one of our family to be a partner with us. Want to thank all of you who have mailed out your response cards. Some of them may not come in until after prayer and share just because of the speed of the mail. And so tomorrow, if you get an opportunity, you might want to call us, let us know what's in the mail so we know what's coming. And of course, many of you did not receive a card because you're not on our email list or mailing list. And we would be happy to receive your call and add you to that. We don't send out a lot of mail just to trash up your box or keep you busy. A couple times a year we do that, send out emails a couple times during prayer and shares just to keep you aware of what's going on. So we do appreciate all of your participation. Thank you to those of you who have already given. Some of you have given two or three times, maybe even more. And we are so appreciative of that. And as you know, this is the time we come to you to raise our operational budget. So God willing, we will be rested tonight, and we will be back at 7 a.m. with you tomorrow morning. And would you agree with us for the Lord to meet the need? We know that God's promise is to meet the needs, and so we put that into your hands, Father, in Jesus' name. We just thank you, Father, for your people. Thank you for their generosity. Thank you for their faithfulness. Thank you, Father, for the large family, the growing family that is with us. Thank you, Father, for this ministry, the opportunities of it to reach out to so many people and to minister to so many hearts. Father, it truly is a blessing. We thank you for this day and for the strength you've given the team, for keeping us healthy. Father, for keeping all sickness, all disease, all infirmity far from us, for giving us strength for the journey. Thank you, Lord, for touching the hearts of your people and for raising up the rest of this budget in these hours that we have. We commit it all into your hands. We close by praying as Jesus taught his disciples to pray. Our Father, who art in heaven, hallowed be thy name. Thy kingdom come, thy will be done, on earth as it is in heaven. Give us this day our daily bread, and forgive us our trespasses, as we forgive those who trespass against us. Lead us not into temptation, but deliver us from evil. For thine is the kingdom, the power, and the glory forever and ever.

0: by Phyllis Schlafly Eagles, this broadcast continues the legacy of Phyllis Schlafly and stands against forces that mock traditional values, slander America, and redefine the family. And now, from the archives of Phyllis Schlafly Eagles, here is Phyllis Schlafly.
1: Today is the day we observe Columbus Day, although his real day is October 12th. Since 1971, Columbus Day has been observed on the second Monday in October because Americans like holidays on Mondays so we can enjoy three-day weekends. I'm glad we have an official holiday to commemorate Christopher Columbus. Americans have celebrated Columbus's arrival in the New World ever since the colonial period, and it's been a federal holiday since 1937. Columbus sailed to the New World in 1492 in command of three little sailboats, the Santa Maria, the Nina, and the Pinta. Of course, his original boats have not survived, but perfect replicas have been built as tourist attractions to show modern generations what they looked like. I had the privilege of boarding and walking on those replicas of those three boats, and I can tell you it is awesome to think of the brave crewmen who slept on the floor and sailed the rough Atlantic Ocean out of sight of land for about a month in order to make it all the way to the New World. Columbus was one of the most remarkable sailors in world history. Maybe it wasn't such a great feat to have sailed west till he reached land, but it took incredible skill to sail back to Spain, where he came from, and then to return to the same island in America on later voyages. Columbus was a man of great moral and physical courage. Again and again, he faced armed rebels, frightful storms, dangerous Indians, and the threat of mutiny from his own crew, who were scared to death that they would never see land again. Columbus was a man of deep Christian faith. He believed that God intended him to cross the Atlantic Ocean in order to spread Christianity, and we know this from his own handwritten diary.
0: This has been the Phyllis Schlafly Report from Phyllis Schlafly Eagles. 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

0: Night Watch, a place for the sleepless, the restless, and anyone who needs a voice of truth on the other end of the night. 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
1: West of Old England, a WCNO corporate underwriter, has equestrian and western wear from head to toe for both horse and rider. 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

0: Welcome to Torah Life Ministries, teaching about the instruction of our Creator and putting His Word into action, from suffering well to living a blessed life, looking forward to the hope and future that awaits true believers of the faith. Welcome to the show and your host, Paul Neeson.
1: Shalom, brothers and sisters. I pray you're all doing well out there. Today I want to talk about a topic that is very dear to my heart. And it should be dear to your heart as well. If you're a believer, if you believe that the scriptures are breathed by the word of our wonderful Creator, and every spoken word is recorded in scripture for us and our own benefit and our own good, I ask you today to ponder the question, what value does his word have in your life? What value does his word have? Not how many Bibles do you own, or whether you are good on a Bible app or something like this, or how many sermons you listen up to. But the question is, are you personally feeding on a daily basis on the word of our wonderful Creator? When we think about the feeding supports life. And Job says in the scriptures, I esteem the words of his mouth more than my necessary food. That's the heart we need. And that word necessary means everything. Because when Job says, I esteem the words of his mouth more than my necessary food, understand, that means without that food, my life would cease to exist. And what Job is saying is, his word is more important than my life. So where do we put this value of the word? How important is it to us? Is it the substance that is everything to us? You know, and people they don't put that value in that, and then they wonder why they're spiritually weak or confused and discouraged. So we have to understand that the word of our wonderful Creator that he's given us in the Bible, it's not just information. 2 Timothy verses 3, 16 and 17 says, every scripture is God-breathed and profitable for teaching, for reproof and for correction, and for instruction in righteousness, that each person who belongs to Yahweh may be complete, thoroughly equipped for every good work. So notice the purpose of the words of our Creator. It says for teaching. It shows us what is real truth, not according to our feelings or the world's feelings, but real truth. And a reproof, it shows us where we're wrong. And then the instructions in righteousness, it shows us how to continue walking correctly with our wonderful Creator. It wasn't just given to increase information in our lives. It was given to transform our lives. And that's what we have to remember. I know some people, they think they're Bible scholars and they know Hebrew and Greek, and others that they know all about the Torah portions and every week and they can quote the whole Torah. Some of them are big on prophecy and some understand biblical history. And still, they refuse to obey our wonderful Creator, his guidelines and instructions. So it's not just knowing it, it's actually applying it in our lives. James 1 verse 22 says, but be doers of the word and not hearers, deluding yourselves, your own selves, soaking yourself in the word. That's a powerful warning that's giving us. We can actually deceive ourselves by hearing the word of words of our wonderful Creator without doing what it says. So we need to use the word to the fullest benefit in our lives. Because what good is it to know the word if we refuse to do what it says? And we look, and when we think about scripture, we always have to take it back to Yahshua. Yeshua, he expected people to know scripture. He said in Matthew 19, verse 4, you remember, he said, Haven't you read that he who made them from the beginning made them male and female? So he expected them to read. Haven't you read? This is what his message was. In Matthew 21, 16, and he said to them, do you hear what these are saying? So Yeshua said to them, yes, did you never read out of the mouth of children and nursing babies, you have perfected praise? Matthew 22, verses 31 to 32 says, but concerning the resurrection of the dead, haven't you read? Again, haven't you read? That which was spoken to you by a wonderful creator saying, I am the God of Abraham, the God of Isaac, and the God of Jacob. God is not the God of the dead, but of the living. Notice Yeshua's words spoken to you by a wonderful creator, Yahweh. These scriptures have been written generations earlier, yet Yeshua said that God was speaking to them. Wow, the preservation of the word of thousands of years means the same exact thing to us as it was thousands of years ago to them. So we need to ask, Father, what are you showing me through your word? We can't be thinking this was written thousands of years ago for different people. This was written thousands of years ago, but still applies to us 100%. In this day and age, Hebrews 4 verse 12 says, for the word of God is living and active and sharper than a two-edged sword, piercing even the dividing of the soul and spirit, of both joints and marrow, and is able to discern the thoughts and intentions of the heart. So I want you to understand this. I hope you got this. It says, this isn't about dead history. This is about the living word of a wonderful creator and how we apply it to our life. And sometimes when we do apply it to our life, we're going to see the word expose something to us that needs to change in our lives, because that's what it's supposed to do, transform us. A lot of people have a habit of picking and choosing what they like or what sounds good to them and everything else, but we can't do that. We have to take the word and read it all. And not create our own version of the scriptures, ignoring everything we don't like. I tell you this all the time at this ministry. Our creator is a creator of patterns and order. And the enemy tries to take things out of order and tries to get us away from his patterns. But as long as we stick to the order and patterns of our creator, we're going to get the great promise that he required us to, wanted us to have, when we follow his instructions and his guideline. But when we take things out of order, then we get into trouble. When we read things incomplete, then we're not doing the full thing that he wanted us to do. You know, there are popular books in scripture. When people read scripture, some people concentrate or focus on the popular books while not reading the smaller books. But it's every word of the word of our creator. Every word. So instead of just looking at Psalms and Proverbs, which is some of the two of the most popular read books of the original covenant, and then Paul's letters in the renewed covenant and maybe Revelation, some believers almost act as though the Bible began in the renewed covenant. Besides Psalms and Proverbs, they hardly even read the original covenant. But we have to read the whole thing to get the whole story. Matthew 4 verse 4 says, but he answered, is it written, man shall not live by bread alone, but by every word that proceeds out of the mouth of Yahweh. And Matthew 4, 7 says, Yeshua said to him, again it is written, you shall not test the Lord your God. And then Matthew 4, 10, then Yeshua said to him, get behind me, Satan, for it is written, you shall worship the Lord your God, and you shall serve him only. Key point. If Yeshua used the scriptures, all of the scriptures when resisting Satan, why would we consider only some of the Bible relevant today? All of the scripture, every single word from Genesis all the way to Revelation, has to have that important value in our life. Psalms 119, verse 105 says, your word is a lamp to my feet and a light to my path. When do we need a lamp, folks? When do we need a light? When it's dark. And we live in a dark world, a spiritually dark world. And the enemy wants to tell us what is right and moral in this world, but we can't go by that. We have to go by the word of a wonderful creator. And it begins with the foundation, which is the first five books of scripture known as the Torah. Psalms 119 verse 11 says, I've hidden your own word in my heart that I might not sin against you. Notice where the word needs to go. Deep into your heart. Not simply into your Bible or into your phone or into your notebook or into your head. Into your heart. Think about that. We should be starving for his word every single day. What's feeding your mind? Because when it comes down to it, there's the enemy and there's our creator, and we're listening to one or the other, not both. When we say you can't be in the world and of the world, you know, this is what we're talking about. It's not about both. You're pleasing one or the other. Romans 12 verse 2 says, don't be conformed to this world, but be transformed by the renewing of your mind so that you may know what is good, well-pleasing, and the perfect will of Yahweh. You get it? Our minds are being fed every single day. And we have to think about where we prioritize our time and how much time we put into the things that we're learning every day, the things we're doing every day. How much time do you spend on things that are not in Scripture? And then how much time are you spending in Scripture? And then when you say the excuse, I don't have time or I didn't have time, think about that. Think about the local news or social media and Facebook and YouTube and just even text messages, or how much time do you spend watching entertainment on TV? Now compare that to the time you spend in the word of a wonderful creator. All of those things together added up shouldn't come close to the amount of time you spent in the word. But in most people's lives, you just take one of those things. Just one of those things and it'll come out for more. Something is backwards. That's not wrong. We need to have that desire to be in the word and get in the word and not just read it to say we've read it, but to literally meditate on it, believe it, and trust it. Joshua 1 verse 8 says, the book of the law shall not depart out of your mouth, but you shall meditate on it day and night, that you may observe and do according to what is written. For then you shall make your way prosperous, and then you shall have good success. This scripture, meditate on a day and night, used several times within scripture. Thinking about the word consistently. Filling your mind with the truth of our wonderful creator. That you observe and do according to all that is written. That's where it's leading to obedience. You know, you could read five chapters in scripture and remember nothing, or you can read five verses and have one verse change your day. It's not about how much. It's not about how much you know. It's about thinking about what you're reading, contemplating it, and using it to transform your life. Bring scripture into your house. That's what we need to do. Make it part of us. I remember years ago where I saw a Muslim and they were talking about their DNA. They said the word that they believe is part of their DNA. They said you can't separate this from us because it's part of us. Is the Bible part of you? Deuteronomy 6 verse 6 to 9 says, these words which I command you today shall be on your heart, and you shall teach them diligently to your children and shall talk of them when you sit in your house, when you walk by the way, when you retire and when you rise, and you shall bind them for a sign upon your hand and let them be frontlets between your eyes, and you shall write them on the doorpost of your house and upon your gates. Yahweh's word is meant to become part of our everyday life. Do you hear that, what it says? When you sit down, when you're walking, when you go to sleep, when you get up, it's supposed to be part of our time, not something we push to the end of the day and hopefully we get to it, which we usually don't. So it has to have a place in our house where it's a living thing and it's always there and it's always available. So if you haven't been doing this in your life, it's time to repent of it and start changing things. If you want your life to be right, if you want your situations that you're struggling with to be right, you must make that effort. You know, just like Yeshua used scripture when Satan tried to tempt him. Well, true scripture is going to help us from false teaching. Because I always say, if somebody knows another language or not knows the language, we don't know. They can be talking gibberish if we don't know that other language. But if we know that other language, nobody's going to fool us. Well, it's the same thing with scripture. Acts 17 verse 11 says, now these were more noble than those in Thessalonica. And in that they received the word with all the readiness in mind, examining the scriptures daily to see what these things were so. Testing it, reading it, and checking it. You know, they continuously looked in the scriptures. Don't try to believe things that I say or a pastor says. Read it for yourself and confirm it. Remember, the enemy wants to take things out of context and take things out of our Creator's order and make us think different things about this. But do your own research. We have to read the word and understand that that should not change based on our emotions or our feelings. The word is set in stone, and we need to transform our lives to go along with the word and not the opposite way. Hebrews 13:15 says, be free from the love of money, content with such things as you have. For he has said, I will in no way leave you, neither will I in any way forsake you. So when you feel that there's a temptation in life that's just impossible to resist, this is a reason our Creator gave us his word. Because when we have that as a foundation, like I was saying, the DNA that has become part of us, we know, just like when Yeshua was coming against Satan in that attack, that the word is being used to take away all temptation, everything. Because we have to transform our minds to believe in that word as being true and real. So we must have an unmovable faith in the word of our wonderful Creator. 1 Corinthians 10:13 says, no temptation has taken you except what is common to man. God is faithful, who will not allow you to be tempted above what you are able, but with the temptation also make the way of escape, that you may be able to endure it. The word is part of the big picture of our Creator moving us in our life. And if we take that out, we're taking that big chunk of it out, and we're going to be weak. That's why we need the foundation of Scripture in our lives. And as we have this knowledge and faith in the Word of Scripture, it'll produce our obedience, and our obedience will continue to grow and be stronger and stronger. John 14, verse 15 says, if you love me, you will keep my commandments. And it's not just something you say. It's about obedience. And to be obedient, we have to know the word. We have to trust the word. We have to live the word. We want to tell others about the word. It is that light for that narrow path. And just because we might read it and not understand it Do not give up. Persevere. Read the word and trust that it is true, whether we figure out what it exactly it means in our lives, and that might change at different points in our lives, depending what we're going through, where we're at in our walk. But the word of our Creator is true. The principle is true. The idea is true. Hallelujah. So, you don't have to be an expert or a scholar to benefit and feed on the word of our Creator. When Yeshua said, I have food you do not know of. I have water that you will never thirst. Remember the nutrition of the word and esteem the word more than your necessary life-giving food. The word is all. So if you're not getting in the word every single day, it's time you start getting the word every single day. Consistency is the key. Consistency. I know many of you watching right now or listening right now, you might be slipping in this area. You might one day a week, you might just get into the word. Maybe not, but consistency every single day, if this is important to you, just like watching the news or entertainment or anything, this should be at the top of your list. Not saving it to the end of the day, but first things first. Getting the word on a regular basis. How do we know? How do we know where our passion is for the scriptures? I remember when I was first a new believer and I would go everywhere with my Bible and I would mark it up and I would write in it so much. And the translation is a big part of my testimony of this one particular translation I had. And I would fly often all around the country. And I never knew my passion as much for it until I forgot it on the plane. I was departing the plane and I left it in the seat in front of me, in the back of the seat. And I didn't realize that till I just passed the TSA officer when you just get out from the airport. And I realized I don't have my Bible. And you know that feeling you get when you think you lost your phone? In the old days, it used to be your wallet, but these days it could be like your phone. You think you lost it and you just, your heart sinks. You're like, what? And that's the feeling I had when I forgot the Bible on the plane, because it just wasn't a Bible. It was so marked up with so much information that I've been using for years. I couldn't just turn around and run back to the TSA. I asked one or two agents. I told them what happened. I said, I left something so important on a plane. They're like, what is it? I said, my Bible. They're like, well, can't you just get another one? I'm like, no, you don't understand. This is all marked up. This is my Bible. But they couldn't just let me back in easily, and it was a big line and everything else. So they said, wait here, we'll make a call, and so on. Finally, I waited in line impatiently, and I got through the line. The TSA, they searched me again. And as I got through there, I was running towards the plane, and one of the employees from the plane came and said, is this yours? Here it is. And gave it to me. And it's just such a relief that was released from me. Because I took a long time to gather these notes. Not that I was worshiping or idolizing this, but time is very valuable. And the knowledge and the information that I had learned as a new believer was so impactful to me. You know, some people might be able to store these notes in a way where they have them a backup or something else. You know, back then I didn't have the cell phones and things like that to take pictures of the page and everything else. But this page, this Bible was marked up. But it made me realize, wow, I do put a good amount of value in this. And I truly do. And even my Bibles today, I put a good amount of value in. Because it's not just the Bible, it's the notes that are coming along with it. So, do you get in the Word? And you know, if you're online at the supermarket and you're looking at some scripture on your phone, you know, the old days I used to say if you're holding a Bible in your hand, but You see, but the difference is if you're holding a Bible in your hands, it's still it's a great witness because somebody could see you there reading the Bible. But if you're holding a phone, they don't know what you're looking at. So it's still a great witness to walk around with a Bible or have a Bible and have the little word. And it's quite interesting because literally people died, publishing companies and people and publishers of the scriptures who died so you can get the Bible in your hands. And now it's, since it's on apps and on the computer and the phone, it's just something is missing. It doesn't seem like it's a valuable as much as it once was. It's like almost a car title. When I was a little kid, you know, when I first got my car, I had that title. I didn't want to lose that title. Now they have electronic titles, and it's the value of the paper is the same, but the fact that you can physically hold it, you know, made a difference. At least it felt different. And I do believe with the Bible, it's good. It's okay to use the internet if you have to, and in terms of the phone. But we should all have a physical Bible. And we should use it. We should open it up every day. That's what the point of this audio is about here, that we would open up the Word and get into it. And don't just read it to say, oh, I read this, or I got some more done reading done today for my yearly Bible reading. No. Like it said, meditate on the Word. Think about it. What are you reading? And what impact is it going to have in your life, or does it have in your life? And just try to use it to the best of your ability to make something amazing happen with those words, with this scripture that our Creator has given us and blessed us with and wants us to just cherish it. I think if we learn the history, and that's why I love the history of all things, you learn a lot of truth, but if we learn the history of how the Bible got in our hands today, in our language, in our local store, in our houses, I think the history reveals a lot, and it's one of the reasons why I developed such a big passion for the Word, because I understood how many people died to get this in my hands, like literally, and it doesn't seem, when you don't know the history attached to it, it's already an amazing thing being the Word of God, but to know what people went through to get this in our hands and the passion they had for it is life transforming to every degree. And I'm so excited every day to physically hold and touch my scriptures, my Word. And I pray you are as well. So thank you for listening. May Yahweh be with you this day and always, and shalom, shalom.
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0: Welcome to 15 Minutes in the Word with New York Times bestselling author Joyce Meyer. On today's program, Joyce will be teaching from her series, Filled with Hope. Hope is the confident expectation that something good is going to happen to us and through us. But it's very important we have our hope set in the right place. We can place hope in many things, but only hope in our faithful Heavenly Father and His promises to us in His Word will bring about the blessings He has for us. Now, here's Joyce with today's teaching.
1: There was a time when I was homeless. Me! I was pregnant with my first child. My husband had left me, was living with another woman. I couldn't go back home because my father was a sexual abuser. I didn't have any friends. Do you understand that? No friends. My hairdresser said, you can come and live with me and my mother till the baby's born, because I had to quit work at 9 months. I didn't have him for another 4 weeks. That's the oldest one sitting right over there. Was sick when I got done having the baby, didn't take care of myself. I gained 0.5 pound the whole time I was pregnant. Everything had been depleted out of my body. I had 9 cavities in my mouth after I gave birth to the baby. I got boils on my body because I had an infection. And when I came out of the hospital with him, I had no idea where I was going to go. And my first husband had come to see the baby that he kept saying wasn't his while he was living with this other woman. And I would drive by the house where they were living every morning on my way to work. I know what it's like to have pain. I know what it's like to feel like your insides are coming out. I know what it's like to be devastated and feel like your life has been destroyed. But I want to tell you something. I also know what it's like for God to work in your life and for Him to give you double for your trouble. And I tell you what, you got a bam coming and a bam, bam, and a bam, bam, bam, bam. And it's on its way. Can you believe that somebody I didn't even hardly know had to take me into their home? I didn't have enough money to even go to the doctor and find out what these boils were on my body. Well, I got some friends now. How many of you would take me in if I needed a place to go? I didn't have a place to live. Me and you, David, I carried you out in your little red suit. I was so scared of him because I hadn't had any kind of training. I tried to give him a bath and I wouldn't even hardly touch him. We didn't have any books. We didn't, you know, I went through a clinic. Didn't have any money to do it right. But now, he's running all over the world doing mission work. And God has used him to start all kinds of stuff all over the globe. We didn't have a great start, but we're having an okay finish. Amen. You say, well, if he's not Dave's natural born son, why is his name David? Because that's what God put it on my heart to call him, and I didn't even know Dave yet. Amazing! What do you think? Oh, come on, somebody shout in here tonight. I'm telling you what, God is all over you. He's in you, He's around you, He's over you, under you. He's chasing you, following you. Well, I just don't know if I can make it one more day. Oh, Jesus, Jesus, Jesus, Jesus, Jesus. Little thing. Couple showed up in our meeting in Minnesota a couple months ago from Nigeria. And somebody just happened to tell me, there's a couple that came all the way here from Nigeria just for this conference. I said, they came all the way from Nigeria just for this conference? Were they doing something else here in the States? No, they just came just for this conference. I said, they came all the way from Africa just for this conference? Yep. They see you on television over there. Are you guys, is that you again? You're not back, are you? You're from Nigeria. Other people from Nigeria. Other people from Africa. All right, praise the Lord. So, I don't usually do this, but somebody had told me they were there. So, just a time like this, I said, hey, somebody tell me we got a couple that came all the way from Nigeria. Why don't you guys stand up? So they stood up. Everybody said, yeah, you know. And something else I almost never do anymore, just because of the size of these meetings, I just felt like I was supposed to pray for them. So I said, why don't you guys run on up here? I'm going to pray for you. So I specifically said to them when I laid hands on them, I bless you in the name of Jesus. So then Mike's talking to him later, and he said, oh, I saw that couple from Nigeria, and he said, you know, they were waiting to get a word from God about when to go home and start their church, and I'd been talking to them, so I said, so when do you guys think you're going to start your church? And they said, oh, we're going to start as soon as we get home. And he said, oh, yeah, and they said, oh, yeah, when we left home, we told God, if Joyce will bless us, we'll go home and start the church. Take a look at it. We've got it on screen for you. They told me before the meeting that a couple came all the way here from Nigeria just for this conference, for no other reason but just to come to this conference. Can you stand up? Stand up once. Let's see you. Isn't that great? All the way from Nigeria. Hey, what, run up here a minute and let me pray for you. Can you do that? Run up here. I've never been to Nigeria, but I've been to, but I'm in Nigeria every day. Isn't that amazing?
2: I hear her every day.
3: So really, she's my spiritual mother, so to speak. So we said, you know, we'll come, and Joyce will pray for us, and we'll come back and open a church. And how that was going to happen, you know, and of course we got here and look at the hall. It's like, I don't know, 50,000 people.
1: Hey, hello. How are you guys doing? Awesome.
4: I dreamt the very first night we got to Minneapolis. I told me in the morning, you know what? Wait, I met Joyce Myers and she shook my hand and she knew my name. And he laughed. It's like, where are you going to find Joyce Myers? I said, but she did.
1: We're going to pray for you, okay? I believe we got some history makers right here. Father, we pray for this beautiful couple, and we're so grateful that you brought them here. And I believe that everything is ordained by you.
5: Yes.
1: And as we pray for them tonight and lay hands on them, I believe it's your purpose. A new anointing is going to be transferred to them.
3: I just had faith that we would see her. And what happened was just, you know, I don't want to say unbelievable because I know with God everything is possible. I'm at that point where I trust God. You know, I don't ask why, and I know everything is possible with God.
1: We thank you for a brand new anointing. Amen and amen. All right. Praise God.
4: I cannot believe it, but I believe it. I mean, what can I say? I mean, God is awesome. I want people to know how powerful, how loving, how great He is. Because this is a good example of how great God is.
3: God really loves you more than you know. The love He has for us, for all of us, is greater than anything we could imagine.
4: It's hard to put in words, but He's awesome.
1: Amen. Now, here's the thing I want you to realize for your lives. Now, to me, that didn't seem supernatural at all until I heard the rest of the story. It was just like, oh, I think I'll do this. Oh, stand up. Oh, come on, I'll pray for you. Bless you in Jesus' name. Yada, yada. To them, it was an all-out, amazing, life-changing miracle for them. Do you know how many times God may be using you and you don't even know that He's using you because what you're saying to somebody is maybe changing their life? Well, I wish God would use me. I wish God would speak to me. I wish God would show up in my life. No. Can you all do that with me? I am amazing. Everybody say, amazing. I'm trying to figure out where to go here. I better go on. All right, now, we should be amazed. You know, if you can read, you're better off than 2 billion people in the world. Let's be amazed that we can read. Amen? If you can be treated for preventative health issues such as malaria, diarrhea, pneumonia, you're better off than 11 million children who die from these diseases each year. It's amazing that when we get sick, we can go to the doctor and get the help we need. You know how amazing it is to these people out in these villages when we show up with our medical tents, and thank God for the medical professionals that pay their way and give their time to go on these trips, to be out in these hot huts and treat people. If you're not hungry right now, you're better off than 800 million people who are near to death from starvation. If you have clean water, you're better off than 230 million people in 26 countries whose water is classified as dangerous and deficient. If you make more than $370 a year, you're better off than 1.3 billion people who live on less than that. If you have somebody to say good morning to each day, you're so blessed, because the poorest man in the world is rich if he has a family. Let's have think sessions every day when our thoughts about all the great things that God has done in our life outweighs our murmurings and complainings. We're going to have more hope than we're going to know what to do with, and that hope's going to spill over into other people's lives. Do you know that right now Hebrews 1:3 says that God is upholding, maintaining, guiding, and propelling the universe by His mighty word of power? That means the sun stays there because God tells it to. The moon stays there because God tells it to. The stars aren't going to fall on our head tonight because God is holding them up with His word of power. The ocean doesn't go any further than the grains of sand because God commanded it to stay there. Amazing! But you know, just to end, I was thinking, what would be the most amazing thing that I could talk about? And I thought, well, I guess we'd have to talk about amazing grace. If we were going to talk about anything amazing, we'd have to talk about amazing grace. I guess the only way you can really define grace is amazing. It gives us everything and costs us nothing. Jesus paid for everything that we have. It's a free gift from God to people who don't deserve it. It forgives our sins, no matter how many they are or how terrible they are. God not only forgives our sins, He forgets them and remembers them no more. No more. Grace justifies us and makes us just as if we had never sinned.
0: The life God has planned for us is full of hope. Romans 15:13 says, "Now may the God of hope fill you with all joy and peace in believing, that you may abound in hope by the power of the Holy Spirit." With God's help, Joyce went from being a hopeless person to someone who lives with a daily expectation of His goodness. And we can too. Every day, let's believe something good is going to happen.
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0: Welcome to On to Perfection, the radio ministry of Resurrection Life Family Worship Center. We are delighted that you joined us for today's broadcast. Our prayer is for the Word of God to transform you into the image of our Lord and Savior, Jesus Christ, while simultaneously causing you to triumph everywhere the soles of your feet shall tread. 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
1: Open your Bibles with me, if you will, to the book of Romans, chapter 1. I want to talk to you this morning about covenant reality. Covenant reality. Covenant reality. It's imperative that we know that the covenant that we have with the Lord is a reality. It's not something we just merely give mental consent to, which I think is a danger and a problem for some who haven't experienced the results of what they believe God for. And it's never an issue on God's part. It's always, if there is an issue, it's always an issue on our part. With covenant reality, one of the things we must learn is cultivation. How God will cultivate the covenant. There's a cultivation involved in it. It's, you understand what I mean? A cultivating is something that must be cultivated. Let me start by talking about the seed. Now, I went and got this off online. I wanted to look up, actually, what happens to a seed when it's sown, when it's planted? And it's interesting, you know, you can look it up too. What actually happens to seed when it's planted under the soil? We've talked about this before, how many people think they've been buried. They're buried under a bunch of stuff. But no, in actuality, what you've been planted. Now, while the seed has not been planted, it has an outer shell that protects all the nutrient, all the embryo that's on the inside of it. You know, the seed is in the barn or the seed is in your hand. The seed is somewhere it's not been planted. It has an outer shell. But one of the things that I noticed in this teaching on the seed is that when the seed is planted, that outer shell has to be broken. That outer you, that you that has kind of got you where you are thus far, you know, that's protected you, that one that was, that's been streetwise, the one that got, you know, like Jacob got where he got by being a trickster and all that. But when God dealt with him, that had to be broken. There's a part, if we're truly going to be planted, There's a death. Jesus said it this way: except the corn of wheat fall in the ground and die. What is that dies? That outer shell. That outer shell has to be broken. And before that's broken, you are very limited to the natural realm. You can be saved, but limited to the natural realm. And there are certain battles that we have that we must overcome if covenant is truly going to be our reality and not just mental consent. When we hear the word, we give mental consent. I hear people say amen, you know, or whatever the response is, that's mental consent. The word must go further than that and become a reality to us. Now, sometimes the reason some of the word is not a reality in a person's life is that the seed hasn't been planted deep enough. Hello? It got quiet on that one, but let me say it again. Sometimes the seed hadn't been planted deep enough. Sometimes, you know, when the sower went out to sow, some seed fell by the wayside, right? And had no earth. And so the fowl came and devoured it. Some seed fell among stony ground, right? And it didn't have, and so it didn't have much ground to grow up in. Some seed fell, among the thorns. And the thorns are the cares of life. And the thorns will choke the word. And many are battling with that right now. The cares of this life, stuff that's going on in your life, is trying to choke the word so it doesn't become covenant reality. Do you understand? What God has done, he's done already. God doesn't have to go out and do something for you. Tell somebody it's a finished work. But that finished work must become reality to me. It has to become a reality on the inside. There's where the struggle is. The kingdom is within. Many are looking for the kingdom somewhere. They're praying to God somewhere way out there. But no, the kingdom is within you. So there's a cultivation. One of the struggles that people have, let me start with this. I'll give you three things first. One of the things that many struggle with is the word I'm going to use, the word condemnation. And the devil is a real magician. He's really good, a good accuser at bringing condemnation, condemning you. And if he doesn't do it himself directly, he'll try to use people to condemn you. You know, make you feel condemned. Huh? He can't get you back into the world. Amen. Can't get you to lie or steal or cheat. So he tries to bring condemnation. Amen. Romans 8 and 1. Let's get that up on the screen real quick so people can see it. Romans 8 and 1. There is therefore now no condemnation to them which are in Christ Jesus, who walk not after the flesh, but after the Spirit. Verse 2 says, for the law of the Spirit of life in Christ Jesus has made me free from the law of sin and death. Tell somebody, I'm free.
2: I'm free.
1: From the law of sin and death.
2: The law of sin and death.
1: But now there's an internal battle going on because that covenant has to become a reality in your spirit. We read it. You may believe it. You give mental consent to it. But it must go deep enough into you to where it becomes your reality. It takes you over. Amen? So, condemnation. The second thing, if you're battling with something, it may be sickness, you know, whatever it is, relational, it may be a spiritual battle. There's a challenge to be sympathetic with the symptoms. When a person is sympathetic with symptoms all the time, it's due to the fact that the image of the covenant reality is not established in them yet. So they sympathize with the symptoms. They embrace the symptoms rather than the covenant reality. See, there's two realms. There's that spiritual realm, and then there's the sense realm. If the covenant reality is not established in your spirit man, you'll gravitate to the sense realm. That's where condemnation, accusation, you know, sympathy with symptoms. When in reality, God says, by my stripes, you are healed. Tell somebody, that's all encompassing. He didn't say from just some things. He took stripes for everything. Stuff we can't name. Stuff doctors can't identify. Stuff doctors don't know nothing about. Jesus said, I healed you from that too. Amen. When it don't make any sense, God says, I still healed you from that. When you don't, when you never figure out how you got through it or how you got over it or how you got delivered from it, God says, I already freed you from that. Stuff we don't understand, stuff that's too big for us. God says, I've already done that. But see, there's a sympathy with symptoms. Why? The inner image is of the problem and not the covenant. This is a battle. You can feel pain. Let me tell you something. Lord showed me this the other day. First time I ever saw it like this. He said, you know, delay and denial feel just alike. Delay and deny, they feel the same. So you can start thinking that God has denied you. When he says, no, it's just a delay. I'm preparing you for what I've prepared for you. But they feel just alike. How many know we need discernment in this day and time? So when the proper image is established in my spirit man, I may have to remind myself often, this is just a delay, not a denial, because they feel the same. And when God ain't talking to you a whole lot, and the delay is on, and God is working on you, this is where that image has to become a reality. Otherwise, you'll give up before the time. Tell somebody, don't give up. It ain't over till God says it's over. You got to understand something. Sometimes pain comes. People feel pain and want to give up. Sometimes disappointment meets you along the pathway. Sometimes distraction. Sometimes you lose some stuff. That ain't no time to give up. That ain't no time to say God ain't for you. No, God is for you. And guess what? He ain't never lost a battle.
2: 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Higher than religion. 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
3: As long as you know in your heart that your first priority in life is your relationship to Jesus Christ, that's more important than winning souls, preaching the gospel, teaching the gospel, ministering to a church. Your personal relationship to Christ is first. Because if that's not right, everything else you and I do will not carry much weight, won't be very fruitful, won't have any real lasting value. How is it that prayer can be a continuing priority in your life and mine?
4: Welcome to In Touch, the teaching ministry of Dr. Charles Stanley. Today, we begin a week-long focus on those who are called to lead God's people. The lessons you'll hear also apply to all believers, since we are all representatives of Christ on earth. Here's part one on prayer and personal life.
3: Now, let me just say in the very beginning that you're going out into a society that you're not going to be prepared for. Because there is no school on the face of this earth that can prepare you for what is coming in the church of the Lord Jesus Christ. And so I want to encourage you to listen very, very carefully to what I want to say to you in these next four sessions. It is not my purpose to demonstrate my ability to exegete a passage. But what I'm interested in is that you listen carefully about your life. Because you're going to have to live in a very trying society. And you're going to have to minister in situations and circumstances that our forefathers never ministered in. If you listen carefully and you take to heart what I want to share with you, you'll make it.